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1: So Ryland Clark, who I love, he's had a traumatic and invasive face treatment. 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
2: You're joking.
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1: You are such a liar. 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
2: 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You're talking about the girl that... 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
1: I love
2: 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Her.
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2: 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Long may it last.
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2: It's 6 o'clock. Good morning. I'm Tara Duggan. At least 27 people have been killed in a fire at a bar in the Thai capital, Bangkok. The blaze broke out at around midnight local time, and video shared by rescuers shows flames coming out of the front door as people tried to escape. Thailand's Prime Minister, Anuchin Charnivarkul, has visited the scene and says the cause is being investigated.
3: There was blasting, and everybody tried to flee themselves from the smoke and the flame. So many of them were not able to make their way out.
2: The US says it's launched more strikes against Iran as both countries make conflicting claims about whether the Strait of Hormuz is open. Donald Trump insists it is, while Tehran says the vital shipping route is closed until further notice. It follows a weekend of escalation with American attacks on Iran and Iranian attacks on the UAE, Qatar and Oman. Military analyst Sean Bell thinks the US president is losing patience.
4: President Trump is evidently getting incredibly frustrated at this. This should be the easy bit of it. And actually, who'd have thought when his military have absolutely devastated the Iranian military? And yet here we are today with Iran increasingly emboldened. They've got leverage.
2: The growing tensions in the Gulf, along with the wars in Gaza and Ukraine, will dominate the first meeting of EU foreign ministers under Ireland's presidency today. Foreign Affairs Minister Helen McEntee will chair the talks in Brussels, where ministers are expected to discuss fresh sanctions on Russia, with proposals targeting trade with Israeli settlements and efforts to ease tensions in the Middle East. Ahead of the meeting, Minister McEntee said Ireland's determined to drive progress on all three fronts.
5: I've promised to keep at the very centre of the European Union's agenda Ukraine, the situation in the Middle East, Gaza and Sudan. On Ukraine, we'll focus on progressing the largest package of sanctions yet against Russia, ending the illegal abduction of women and children by Russian forces, and protecting Ukrainian energy infrastructure as we head into the winter.
2: The teenager who died after getting into difficulty while swimming in Loch Ree in County Westmeath on Saturday has been named as 15-year-old Martin Green from Brawny Close in Athlone. Counselling and support services are being made available for Martin's friends and teachers at Athlone Community College this morning. Tributes have been pouring in for the young man, described by his football club, St Francis FC, as a quiet leader, one of its top scorers, and a polite, respectful young man. Local councillor Francie Keena has also offered condolences to Martin's mother, family and friends.
6: Martin was a remarkable young man who brought immense life, energy and joy to the wider community, and he's also been an extremely kind and caring person. His love for sports and his vibrant personality made him incredibly popular with all his friends and sporting clubs. He excelled in the soccer and also an avid rugby player as well. My thoughts and prayers are with Martin's family, his many friends and his school community.
2: The heat is set to intensify again today with a fresh status yellow warning coming into force for five western counties. Cork, Kerry, Limerick, Galway and Mayo are expected to see temperatures above 27 degrees from 1 this afternoon, lasting until 7 on Wednesday morning, with warm, humid nights also making sleeping difficult. A nationwide heat advisory from Met Aaron remains in place until Friday, with highs approaching 30 degrees in places and thunderstorms possible later in the week. Detectives in the UK have been given more time to question a 28-year-old man over the murder of former MP Anne Widdecombe. The 28-year-old was arrested in Rotherham on Saturday night. Officers are keeping an open mind about the motive, but say there's nothing to suggest the attack was politically motivated. They're also not looking for anyone else in connection with her death. Mel Stride, the UK Shadow Chancellor, has been remembering the former Conservative government minister.
7: Somebody who was extremely forthright, very clear in what they believed. Not everybody agreed with her, but she knew where she stood. But she combined it with enormous energy, that twinkle in her eye, and a lot of personality.
2: And that's your news update. It's 4 minutes past six.

0: Ireland's Classic Hits Radio. It is Colm and Lucy in the morning. Good morning to you. It's a Monday morning, everybody. Rebecca's here
1: good
0: with
1: morning.
0: Us.
1: Good morning. I'm still beautiful.
0: You're still beautiful. I'm still beautiful.
1: Thank
0: it's
1: you.
0: Still beautiful.
1: The weather is great.
0: The weather is
1: See,
0: good.
1: Now we're getting used to this.
0: Okay. No, it is good. It is good. Okay. Here we go. During the week. Well, actually, it was just last week, wasn't it? Well, yeah. It was Friday.
1: Friday.
0: Yeah. Let's go back to Friday. We came up with, firstly, if you were watching the Morocco game, the lad had Bono on his back. That was the guy, the Moroccan goalkeeper, even though his real name is Bonoyo, but he puts the name Bono on it. And people go actually tweeting, oh my God, is he a fan of Bono? Then we started thinking about people with just one name.
1: Just one name.
0: Yeah, yeah.
1: They're so famous, you don't need the second name.
0: So we wanted to move away from the obvious ones. Prince.
1: It's too, no.
0: Madonna's
1: Prince,
0: probably the
1: Queen,
0: biggest one.
1: Madonna, right. We went
0: Queen, to, Queen's a band.
1: Yeah, exactly, but we
0: or
1: went...
0: Or the Queen.
1: Yeah, the Queen. Jesus. We went into the more nitty-gritty, like the Brads and the Justins and the Enya, yeah. Even.
0: Justin's a very dodgy one, because there's a lot of famous Justins.
1: And Zendaya.
0: Well, Zendaya's obvious, but I'm thinking of Justin Balboa. What's his name?
1: Baldoni.
0: Baldoni, Bieber.
1: Trudeau.
0: Timberlake, Trudeau.
1: Timberlake.
0: Caffrey.
1: Yes, the biggest of them all. Lulu.
0: Lulu's a great
1: we
0: name.
1: We did all
0: well.
1: Of this, yeah.
0: Okay. Becky, what have you got for us? Hello, Becky.
2: Hi, it's Becky in Limerick.
0: Hi, Becky.
2: My one for one words would be somebody who played here in Limerick the other night,
0: right.
2: And that will be Pitbull.
1: Oh,
2: Pitbull,
1: yes. Yeah.
2: I guess you'd know who Pitbull was.
0: Yeah, yeah. I
2: love
0: know
2: the show.
0: You want
2: Bye.
0: Me. I know I want you. Do it. Very salsa, South American music, but which is big coming back.
1: Pitbull's not really, yeah, it is it, but yeah.
0: But it's
1: I suppose Lady Gaga, yeah.
0: Yeah, yeah. So even if it's such a standalone name. Gary, what have you got?
3: Morning, lads, from glorious Clifton this morning.
0: Clifton.
3: And it is magic looking down here.
0: All right.
3: Handy one, that one, Colm. Sting, Pink, Prince.
0: Sting, Pink, Prince. Oh, we didn't think of Pink. Pink is an obvious
1: one. Think of Pink, whose name is...
0: Anne McGreevy or something, yeah.
1: Anne McGreevy.
0: So,
1: you're a pharmacist or something. What was that? That was weird.
0: Sting is Gordon Sumner's.
1: Is it?
0: Yeah, yeah.
1: That's his wife, Trudy Styler.
0: Trudy Styler, she just won an award. I follow her on Instagram. She's very cool.
1: Oh my God, is this because of the stuff she used to teach?
0: No.
1: It is a bit.
0: No, no.
1: So Pink, who else did she say? He say?
0: Sting and Pink.
1: Someone else.
0: I can't remember.
1: Gwen Stefani was always Gwen Stefani. Was she always no
0: Stephanie
1: doubt.
0: Stefani? Yeah.
1: I don't think that's her name.
0: No, I don't think it is. Sarah, what have you got?
4: Morning, guys.
0: Morning.
4: Let's not forget about the incredible Irish artist Enya.
1: Yes.
0: Enya.
4: Enya is definitely standalone.
0: Yeah.
4: And it's not gay for Gay Byrne. It's Gaybo. That's how you know who he is.
0: Gaybo. Enya. And also mentioning Bono, of course, The Edge.
1: The Edge. Kylie.
0: Kylie is a great one.
1: And then we've
0: it?
1: The two Kylies now vying for that slot.
0: Yeah, get out of here, Jenner.
1: Oh.
0: No, don't go near my Minogue.
1: Oh.
0: Audrey, yeah, yeah. Audrey, give us one, please.
5: Good morning, guys. Loving the show this morning.
0: Thank you.
5: What about Zendaya?
0: Yes.
5: And also Jedward.
1: That's two lads.
0: Two lads, yeah, Jedward.
1: Doesn't matter, does it?
0: No, it doesn't. There's no rules.
1: And Donald Duck.
0: Yes, Donald Duck.
1: Yeah,
0: let's not go with
1: no
0: the
1: other.
0: There's
1: no other Donald.
0: There is no other, well, except the lad from Take That.
1: Yes, he was lovely. Yeah,
0: he was
1: orange.
0: Donald.
1: No, that was Jason.
0: That was Jason Orange. No, you're thinking, you really are thinking of the other Donald. It's too much. It's Ireland's Classic Hits.

0: Ireland's Classic Hits Radio. It is Colin and Lucy in the morning. Good morning to you. Are we ready for this? You ready for your birthdays?
1: Oh, gosh.
0: So you're getting me to do the birthdays. Well, oh, you're
1: just... I just think you're
0: one.
1: Very prolific and you know all this stuff.
0: Well, the whole game doesn't work unless it's...
1: Okay, look, what's it? Tomorrow.
0: Okay, let's see. Brian Murray. Oh, bless.
1: Brian
0: the Irish actor played Trevor in Brookside and obviously was in Fair City. And recently now he'd been struggling with Parkinson's and he had to... It was Parkinson's or dementia.
1: Okay.
0: And he had to give up his role in Fair City because he couldn't remember the words anymore. Met him many times, obviously, big fan of Fair City.
1: I think I see him in my head. 62?
0: 77.
1: Okay, I don't You'd know him.
0: That
1: well, yeah,
0: okay. Well, you sort of would. You sort of would if you really thought about it. Harrison Ford.
1: Now, this is tricky.
0: Now,
1: I'm going to confuse him with Clint Eastwood.
0: We were talking on Friday about Shrinkings, which is an amazing TV show with Jason Segel. Harrison Ford is in it as the psychotherapist. Michael J. Fox comes into it as well. And that lad that you love from Ted Lasso,
1: yes,
0: who played Roy, he's actually in it as well. Shrinkings, one
1: it's
0: of the
1: one
0: best
1: of the best
0: TV
1: thing.
0: Shows.
1: We're always talking to people about it. Yeah.
0: So Harrison...
1: And he's married to Calista Flockhart in real life.
0: Still is,
1: McBeal.
0: Yeah.
1: So hang on to your knickers. 78.
0: Han Solo, Star Wars, 78, 84.
1: What?
0: 84.
1: He looks incredible.
0: Yeah, he looks great for 84.
1: Wow, sorry about that.
0: Just keep working. That's what I say. Just keep working. Now, Patrick Stewart.
1: He's an older lad.
0: Captain Picard in Star Trek.
1: 81.
0: 86.
1: That's near.
0: Bald lad. Isn't it mad that because Patrick Stewart is such a great thespian and Shakespearean actor and on stage and everything, he's going to be remembered as Captain Picard in Star Trek. Is it?
1: That's all right.
0: Yeah, I suppose so.
1: Do you know what I mean?
0: I suppose I've done some great, great television, some really serious documentaries.
1: All I remember you for is...
0: Colin and Jim's Home Run.
1: No.
0: Oh!
1: Other Baker Stall.
0: Okay, let's move on quickly.

0: something that was happening before he died.
1: So the year, months before he died, he was in training for a series of comeback
0: concerts. Okay, yeah, I remember
1: concerts,
0: this.
1: And he was going
0: to
1: sell out
0: so
1: 12 of them.
0: Try and remember when he died.
1: And because of all his dancing whatever, and the pain, he overloaded on the painkillers, basically. So what year did he die?
0: Okay, 2016.
1: 2009.
0: I don't know anything about the lad.
1: The lad.
0: This is awful. This is the worst we've ever done.
1: You.
0: You're doing it tomorrow.
1: Finally, Bryan Adams went to number one with the song, Everything I Do It For You.
0: That was Robin Hood.
1: Yes, it was.
0: 2011.
1: 1991.
0: I meant to say that. I actually don't know why I just said 2011. I think I'm just tired.
1: Just 2011 sounds
0: Let's
1: so
0: just
1: like
0: take
1: 1991.
0: That slot out. Can you take that out? Mm-mm. Cut it out, edit
1: no,
0: it.
1: No, this has to, be sent to that has to be sent to people.
0: Oh, God. That was an interview on my CV.
1: Oh, my God. If this was part of your fizz reel.
0: Lucy doesn't always do...
1: Oh, she's appalling.
0: Yeah, okay.
1: Absolutely.
0: So put me...
1: Oh, no, if Lucy gets one, we celebrate for a month.
0: Okay, now, to be fair, that was a bad run for me.
1: Right, good morning and welcome. It's Ireland's Classic Hits Radio.
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0: we should. 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
1: Ireland's Classic Hits Radio. It is Colm and Lucy in the morning. Good morning to you. Just 6:30. Let's go to the newsroom for an update.
2: Morning, Colm. Here's the main news headlines. The teenager who died after getting into difficulty while swimming in Lough Ree in County Westmeath on Saturday has been named as 15-year-old Martin Green from Bronnycloth, Athlone. The war in Ukraine and the conflict in the Middle East will dominate the first meeting of EU foreign ministers under Ireland's presidency today. The Garda betting system has been criticised for being too bureaucratic. The heat is set to intensify again today with a fresh status yellow warning coming into force for five western counties and almost €4 million being invested into Ireland's offshore islands to improve infrastructure and support local communities. In sport, the Ireland squad are due to begin preparations for a massive test in the Nations Championship this week. They've won their opening two games in their Southern Hemisphere tour, most recently beating Japan at the weekend. It's now all eyes on New Zealand, who were unbeaten in their last 52 games at Eden Park. And your weather today will be another dry, very warm and sunny day, with highest temperatures of 24 to 29 degrees. And now you're up to date on Ireland's Classic Hits Radio.
1: Thank you. We're here with thanks to our friends at Noix.ie. Please check them out on Facebook, on TikTok. TikToks.
3: Can we start that app?
1: What were TikToks?
3: Sweets. You and I, can we start TikTok, the app?
1: Do you know what I have thought when every time I say TikTok? I think of the people from TikTok.
3: Oh.
1: And the people from TikTok on TikTok. Is that a bit bizarre?
3: It's just like, where does your head go? I always think TikTok. Like, I always think...
1: Oh, TikTok.
3: You're thinking
1: TikTok,
3: of the lads in TikTok.
1: I'm the lads in TikTok.
3: Anyway, can we open TikTok, the app?
1: We can open TikTok.
3: And I tell you, all that will be on it is...
1: Sweets and stuff, yeah.
3: No, people's home cameras, like the ones that are outside the... Instead of TikTok videos.
1: Yeah,
3: a bit of that footage.
1: Anyway, where do we get... Well, why do we start? Because I said we are here with thanks to our friends at Noix.ie. You can find them on TikTok, okay, on Facebook and Instagram for all your great design ideas. Here we go. It's Ireland's Classic Hits Radio.

0: Ireland's Classic Hits Radio. It is Colm and Lucy in the morning. Good morning to you. Rebecca's here with us for a Monday. Good morning to you. Don't want to bring the temperature down or the theme down, but there's a research going around. This is from the UK, so we can have a look at it in Ireland as well. But this is, I only have UK available at the moment. Thank you, everybody. And it's called Your Most Hated Bill.
1: Oh, that is a good one.
0: Isn't it? What is your most hated bill?
2: I think I said to you a while ago, we were working together on something, and I said, I cannot stand the bills that you didn't know you had, the subscriptions you didn't. So they're similar.
0: Yeah,
2: subscriptions are the same.
0: Where
2: you're like paying out 20 quids, which add up, and you didn't know you had them. But my most hated bill, what would I be bitter about? Oh, hang on a sec. Probably a phone bill, because it's all a load of...
0: I was about to say phone bills.
2: Probably because you're like, I know this costs me nothing.
0: But I've got a phone company, I won't say which one.
2: Yeah,
0: but they'll allow me maybe... But yeah, you don't pay the bill. Yeah, you
2: That's
0: can catch
2: nonsense.
0: Them in a month time.
2: Nonsense.
0: And then you look and it's like so much. And then they just cut you off.
2: And I was recently away and I had a family member really sick and I was having to make calls back, as you know, and all this kind of stuff. And I asked for a roaming...
0: data charge,
2: It was not kind when I came home. It was not what they had promised and I'd send him. And it's just it's just they rip you off. WhatsApp calls are great.
0: And then you cannot, for the love of money, and I need to, I don't know if anyone can, sorry, I'd love to know what your favourite phone service is. I'm not going to say what mine is.
2: No, I'm not either.
0: Because I'm in dispute at the moment with them.
2: Well, I'm hoping that they sponsor me.
0: But I also, same here. But also, I get on to talk to them. You cannot talk to anybody, right? You have to go online and you have to,
2: talk to Fred.
0: Talk to Fred, and I'm sure I'm talking to a bot.
2: It's all right.
0: No,
2: it's probably nicer.
0: Really annoying.
2: And
0: you know what they're doing now? Do you know what they're doing now with the AI bots when you talk to them? You know, the ones that talk back to you? They put the sound effect of a typewriter behind you. Have you heard that yet?
2: No.
0: This is so annoying. Mm. It's like, I know you're AI and now
2: that
0: I can hear you.
2: That gives me the willies.
0: And I can hear you just go, tickety, tickety, tickety. It's annoying.
2: They always used to say, though, if you spoke, even in the 90s, the noughties, the worst customer service things were always phone stuff. What am I a bit bitter about? I do find car insurance.
0: So phones aren't the worst,
2: car
0: by the way.
2: Car insurance is like...
0: Car insurance bill, no, that's not the worst either. Actually, it's quite weird. No, we're going to do it in a few minutes' time. Let everyone...
2: Mortgage, I bet, because people are so bitter about house prices.
0: Yeah, but you sort of know that, don't you?
2: No, I think that must annoy people.
0: Okay, well, in the UK, it's quite surprising, and it could possibly be the same here, because this bill was actually brought up in Dáil Éireann last week.
2: But it's not like you saying a food shop. This is an actual bill.
0: It's an actual bill,
2: okay,
0: a bill.
2: It's a food shop.
0: And in the UK, a lot of people have chosen not to pay this.
2: Oh, I know what it is!
0: Stay there!
2: I know what it is!
0: We gotta go. We'll do it in a few minutes' time. It's Ireland's Classic Hits Radio.
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2: Okay, let us do this. We have got Margaret on the line. Margaret, good morning to you.
3: Hi, good morning to you, Colm. Good morning.
2: It is a lovely morning. So far, it is a very nice morning. Now, we have all this money, €30,500. What did Lucy Kennedy say to Colm Hayes? Go for it. See what you can do.
3: I'll see what I can do.
2: Yeah, please.
3: How many times have you been at Disney World?
2: How many times have you been at where, sorry?
3: Disney World.
2: Okay, let's put it in there and see.
4: How many times you at...
1: The answer is two.
2: Oh, sadly been guessed a few times, Margaret. Sorry about that.
3: Oh, no problem. Have a great day.
2: Have a great day. Thank you. See you later.
3: Okay, bye-bye.
2: Joseph is in Navan. Good morning, Joseph.
5: Yeah, how are you guys?
2: Hey, Joseph. How are you today?
5: I'm okay, thank you.
2: Welcome to Monday. Right, let's do it. What did Lucy Kennedy say to Colm Hayes for €30,500?
5: How many times were you at Michael Bublé?
4: How many times you at...
1: The answer is two.
2: Oh, no. Sorry, Joseph.
5: Okay.
2: Not this time,
5: okay,
2: all right.
5: Thanks, love your show.
2: All right, thank you. Thank you, man.
5: Okay,
2: cheers, see you later, bye-bye. If you pop over to our website, you will see loads and loads and loads of wrong answers. And there's been a lot of wrong answers guessed many, many, multiple times. Give you an idea of what's going on, okay? So you pop over there and you'll see the wrong answers. See if your guess is in there. And you can just change it around. This is getting a lot of money. It's €30,500. We will do it again in the next hour. We will do it again in the 9 o'clock hour.

0: Classic Hits Radio. It is Colin and Lucy in the morning. Morning. All right, it's 4 minutes away from 7 o'clock. We were just talking there earlier on about the craziest bill, or the bill that people most hate.
1: Mm-hmm.
0: Uh-huh.
1: What was it? I was trying to find out.
0: Yeah. It's the bill you hate most. So let's say, for instance, in there, there's, well, this is the UK, so we're quite similar in ways, but the council tax.
1: Yes.
0: Which we don't pay council tax.
1: Property tax.
0: Council tax is like rates. We used to do rates years ago in Ireland. So to cover your bin collection and all that sort of stuff. But it's gone now. Well, actually.
1: Well, you see, people would disagree because if they're in developments with property managers, you still pay that awful rate for your
0: Your management fees,
1: Your management fee for like maintaining the area.
0: Maintaining the grass.
1: Yeah.
0: Energy bills, water bills. And also the worst one is at the top, the TV license. So that's
1: the top.
0: Yeah, the top one is TV license because people will always complain. Well, I don't like what they did to EastEnders last week.
1: But sure, you saw the story at the weekend where they were taking the wrong money from the wrong people for the wrong thing,
0: for the wrong reasons, for the right wrong. There's some sort of I don't know what it is. I'm trying to get to the bottom of it. There's some sort of loophole in the law now that if you have a smart TV, you don't have to pay a TV license. Is that what you read?
1: Yes. That is what I read. So a lot of people were paying and weren't. Fair play to them. Super honest.
0: But I have a smart TV.
1: Yeah.
0: But I don't understand.
1: So you don't have to back pay the 10 years.
0: No, but I have paid. Sorry. When you're in RTE, one of the things in your contract,
1: you have to pay.
0: And if you were found not paying,
1: also I'm a terrible liar. When they come to the door, I'm like,
0: They come to the door.
1: Oh, they do. Absolutely, they still come to the door. Where are you living? Yeah. And I can't do the thing where the kid's in the bath and I have to, I always just go, sure, yeah, I'll just get my, I get really scared of them.
0: Oh, do you?
1: Yeah,
0: right, 100%. Okay. Yeah, they've never come to my door.
1: They know you're a star.
0: No, I don't think so.
1: They know you're exempt.
0: I'm never there. But that's your worst, that's the least favourite bill that people have.
1: Really?
0: It wouldn't be for me.
1: No, it wouldn't be for me.
0: I think phone bills are just...
1: I think you and I chatted about the phone bills. Mortgages for some people, like I said, are killer in Ireland.
0: I know, and for people who are on a tracker mortgage, the ECB rate has gone up.
1: There you go.
0: We all got letters last week, didn't we?
1: Yeah, we did. This is like the finance show. You and I should have the finance show in the morning.
0: No money show. TV license. We got to go. 7 o'clock news on the way.
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12: 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I'm Ruby McManus.
5: The heat is set to intensify again today with a fresh set as yellow warning coming into force for five western counties. Cork, Kerry, Limerick, Galway and Mayo are expected to see temperatures above 27 degrees from 1 o'clock this afternoon until 7 o'clock in the morning on Wednesday, with warm, humid nights making sleeping difficult. A nationwide heat advisory from Aotearoa remains in place until Friday, with highs approaching 30 degrees in places and thunderstorms possible later in the week. Elsewhere, the wars in Gaza and Ukraine, along with growing tensions in the Gulf, will dominate the first meeting of EU foreign ministers under Ireland's presidency today. Foreign Affairs Minister Helen McEntee will chair talks in Brussels, where ministers are expected to discuss fresh sanctions on Russia, proposals targeting trade with Israeli settlements, and efforts to ease tensions in the Middle East. Ahead of the meeting, Minister McEntee said Ireland is determined to drive progress on all three fronts.
12: I've promised to keep at the very centre of the European Union's agenda Ukraine, the situation in the Middle East, Gaza and Sudan. On Ukraine, we'll focus on progressing the largest package of sanctions yet against Russia, ending the illegal abduction of women and children by Russian forces, and protecting Ukrainian energy infrastructure as we head into the winter.
5: Input is sought from parents and young people to shape new national standards for CAMHS. The Mental Health Commission has opened a six-week public consultation this morning to inform its development of child and adolescent mental health services. It wants to hear from children going through the system along with their families to ensure they receive high-quality, rights-based care. Mental Health Commission Chief Executive John Farley says they want to improve standards.
13: Yeah, it's really important that the people who've been through services, not just inpatient services, but who've been through services, any mental health services, tell us about what they expect, to look at these standards and to tell us if they are good enough or how we could change them.
5: The Garda vetting system has been criticised for being too bureaucratic. Fine Gael Wicklow TD Edward Timmins says the system asks people to undergo the same Garda vetting process repeatedly. This happens when volunteers and local community organisations move between organisations. Deputy Timmins says the same person shouldn't have to be vetted twice.
14: If you have two different roles, say you're a teacher and you're also a volunteer for the likes of the Red Cross, you actually need to apply for Garda vetting for both roles, even though the form and the checking is exactly the same. So this ends up delaying people getting Garda vetting, and often means that volunteers don't get to do the work that they want to do.
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11: Live.
5: And almost €4 million is being invested in Ireland's offshore islands to improve infrastructure and support local communities. Rural and Community Development Minister Dara Cleary has announced a €3.7 million funding package, including almost €2.8 million for projects such as road resurfacing, pier and slipway upgrades, coast protection works and helipad improvements. A further €1 million will support community development organisations and islands off of Cork, Galway and Mayo. The government says the investment is aimed at improving services and quality of life for island communities. Sport is next.
15: Let's greet the day by placing a piece of gum in your mouth. Now chew. You're standing in a vast desert. The air is minty. Chew. In the distance, the day arrives.
16: Hello.
15: Chew. You say, "Hello, day, we meet again." Chew. You shake hands. Chew. The day has a strong grip. Chew. But yours is stronger. Extra gum. Chew good.
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5: Starting with Gaelic games, and Kerry boss Jack O'Connor was very pleased with the side's grit as they booked their place in back-to-back All-Ireland football finals. The Kingdom beat Dublin 218 to 20 points at Croke Park yesterday to set up a showdown with Mayo in 2 weeks' time as they look to defend their title. And David Clifford put in a solid display with a goal and 5 points. In rugby, the Ireland squad are due to begin preparations for a massive test in the Nations Championship this week. They've won their opening two games in the Southern Hemisphere Tour, but it's now all eyes on New Zealand, who are unbeaten in their last 52 games at Eden Park. And in soccer, FIFA President Gianni Infantino says expansion of the World Cup is something that will be examined. The current edition is the biggest ever after the number of teams has increased from 32 to 48. Infantino says it's been a success and the possibility of a 64-team edition will now be discussed.
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5: In Dublin, the South Circular Road southbound is congested from Clancy Quay to St John's Road Junction. And in Limerick, St Nessens Road southbound is busy St Paul's roundabout to University Hospital Limerick. And in Cork, Tramore Lawn will be closed each day between the Douglas Road and South Douglas Road for the next month. That's because of pipeworks.
3: Ireland's weather.
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5: Today will be another dry, very warm and sunny day with highest temperatures of 24 to 29 degrees. 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

0: Ireland's Classic Hits Radio. This is Colin and Lucy in the morning. Good morning to you. It's 9 minutes after 7 o'clock. Rebecca is with us for this week.
1: Good morning.
0: Good morning. Oh, also this week, what a great prize. All week on Colin and Lucy in the morning, we've teamed up with Cork International Airport and we're giving you the chance to win an amazing mini break in their luxurious hotel. It's a pretty cool hotel.
1: Mm-hmm.
0: We'll put you up for a two-night stay, breakfast each morning, dinner one evening in the New Yorker Bar and Restaurant. You'll also have a complimentary movie in the hotel's private cinema.
1: Lovely.
0: And we'll give you tickets for you and the kids to go into Photo Wildlife Park.
1: Oh, my God.
0: Cork International Hotel is made for families, spacious family bedrooms, children's play area, residential cinema, all going on just 10 minutes from Cork City. I have stayed in it. It's a really cool hotel. So anyone who plays with us this week,
1: is just brilliant. That was
0: Photo's great, yeah, for the kids. 087-188-0008 if you want to get involved. Once you WhatsApp us this week, we'll put you in the draw. There's a thing going around on Reddit, and it's the most random places outside Ireland where you've seen Irish food on sale. And it started with somebody being on spotting Kerrygold. You know the little sachets of Kerrygold available in Mercadona? That's the outlet.
1: That's
0: like
1: market.
0: The Super Value in Spain. Which I'm not surprised, actually, because...
1: No, I'm not either. There's a lot of expats living there. We go down there on holiday. Not that surprising.
0: And also, in fairness, there is no better butter in the world than Irish. When you go away and you have the local butter, it's like, nah, that's muck.
1: Nothing is good enough.
0: No, just pure muck. It's like steak. I'll never have a steak abroad. I'll never eat a steak outside.
1: Steak is usually better abroad.
0: Contentious,
1: so I can see the face on him.
0: Oh my God, unless
1: you had the most incredible steak in Japan.
0: Did I?
1: Didn't you?
0: Did I?
1: Were you tired?
0: Was I?
1: Drunk? Yeah.
0: That was the Wagyu steak, wasn't it? It was good, but it's good, but not great.
1: God, you love your Irish steak, do you? That's good.
0: I just find that steak outside of Ireland, it's just not the same because they're not grazing on the same quality grass.
1: Wow. What did you say?
0: Yes.
1: Oh, so funny.
0: So, somebody else put in on Reddit, my daughter's working in the States. She's working in a town called Huntington on Long Island.
1: Mm.
0: And she just went into the local sweet shop, grocery store, and they're selling tater crisps.
1: Yeah. But Huntington Beach, sorry, that's where everyone goes in their J1. That's where
0: is it?
1: Yeah, it's where people work. So I presume they've caught on to this. So
0: yeah.
1: What makes you homesick?
0: And there's somebody in Copenhagen that said that the local supermarket stocks Barry's tea bags, which is really cool. And again, the Danes love their tea.
1: However, you will find in these places, Copenhagen and Berlin and all these places that Irish live, because we're living everywhere.
0: Yeah, yeah.
1: It's very expensive to buy those things.
0: Yeah, the Irish
1: stuff. You know, it's not great.
0: You said you saw random Irish products when we were in Japan.
1: Do you remember the 7-Eleven? Because everyone had told me, go to the 7-Eleven in Tokyo, it's amazing. A 7-Eleven is effectively just a store with everything.
0: Yeah, yeah.
1: So you can be getting your, you know, skincare products and then beside it you're getting dog food.
0: Right.
1: But there was loads of Irishy bits. There was, you know, everything from Kerrygold again. There was Tato, but there was rashers.
0: Oh, good old Irish.
1: Good old Denny's.
0: The Japanese,
1: there was Denny's.
0: The Japanese eating rashers.
1: Yeah, no, mad. And then sweets that were very Irish. Yeah, it was strange and there was loads of it. But I thought, come on, this is an international city, of course.
0: Like, yeah,
1: there's huge connections. And Australia, obviously, you have it in every little corner. You've got this kind of Chinese areas, but you have loads of little Irish areas as well.
0: Okay, where did you... Maybe you were up Mount Everest or something like that, and you saw a little Sherpa selling...
1: Or Nepal.
0: Tato or whatever. So where's the weirdest place that you've actually seen Irish products, and what were the products for sale? 087-188-0008. 13 after 7. It's Ireland's Classic Hits Radio.

0: Friday. It is Colin and Lucy in the morning. Good morning to you. And another really hot Monday.
1: Another week.
0: Of like, and today they are warning. Just like, it's going to be hot. They're now actually warning people. Okay. By 1 o'clock, parts of the country could hit 28 degrees. And that is just,
1: not that hot, right?
0: It is hot.
1: But it's not like it's 28 degrees hotter than 38 degrees.
0: No, it's not. We wouldn't survive in 38 degrees. But they're just saying with kids and dogs in particular, just be careful.
1: And elderly, it's tricky when you don't have proper aircon and
0: SPF and put all that stuff on. So here we are. We got this great prize to give away. 0871 888 0008. We are talking about stuff that you find around the world that is actually Irish. So we've come up with a few, but Paddy wants to jump in on a shop in Queens. You're okay, Paddy.
1: Oh, cool.
2: Hi, my name is Paddy.
0: Paddy.
2: In answer to your question of what you're seeing in a shop abroad, I was in Queens, New York, and I've seen Major cigarettes, TK Red Lemonade, and Fig Roll biscuits. How do you get the fig into the Fig Roll?
0: God.
2: Thanks, bud.
1: TK Lemonade.
0: In the middle of Queens.
1: TK Lemonade still made. I love a glass of TK Lemonade.
0: Can you still get TK Lemonade? I don't know. Can you
3: got it last night.
0: You got it last night? Jeremy's drinking it last night.
1: Jeremy, where did you get it? Yours.
0: Did you go to Queens?
1: Sidona. Tangerine. Sidona. Tangerina.
0: The other one was Cadet.
1: Oh.
0: Cadet American Cream Soda.
1: So thirsty. What is wrong with us?
0: Carl, what did you got?
4: Morning, guys. Morning, Carl. Here. I lived in the Caribbean, and in Antigua, they had Kerrygold butter for sale. Home from home.
0: Oh.
4: Thanks, guys.
0: Thank you.
1: But also a lot of expats working in the Caribbean, and because they're working for tax and stuff. Am I right?
0: Yeah, you are, actually.
1: Didn't Dennis O'Brien have a big
0: Haiti
1: group of people living there?
0: He has a big place over in Haiti, doesn't he? I think.
1: Kerrygold must do well.
0: Kerrygold has to be everywhere. Like if once you get Kerrygold, once you get Irish butter, you can't go back to that Spanish muck.
1: Oh, well, he said it now.
0: Oh, yeah. Don't know your Spanish muck there.
1: Do you know when you go away, you just start putting the olive oil on the bread with salt because you can't eat whatever the margarine, whatever it is, it's just yuck.
0: It's muck. We can go with muck. It's fine.
1: Okay.
0: Vanya, what have you got?
5: Good morning. Vanya here from Cork.
0: Hey, Vanya.
5: I didn't see anything Irish being sold, but I was in North Macedonia a few years ago, and we rented a car to travel around the country and to go to different places, and on the radio in

0: Macedonian radio, they started playing Dirty Old Town. I have no idea why, and it took me a while to realize that there was a song playing, but I absolutely have a snapshot that I sent to a friend of mine saying that there is Irish music playing on Macedonian radio. So that was quite amazing, so far away from here and still playing in the radio. Love the show.
1: That's fantastic, isn't it?
2: I do always think when you hear an Irish ditty, like a I just called them the Chorus, but they are the Chorus, sorry.
1: Dirty Old Town.
2: I was thinking of the beer.
1: Oh, yeah, yeah.
2: No, but anytime you hear them abroad,
1: you're like, you just go, out there, you're a car, Ireland! Yeah. Could you imagine driving through Macedonia in your car? I heard a sign. Hey, welcome to Macedonian National Radio.
2: How did that happen, I wonder? The night on
1: fire. It's just because it's a great song.
2: The DJ must have been...
1: Yeah.
2: From here.
1: I don't know. Yeah, it's amazing. Dirty Old Town in Northern Macedonia.
2: I do remember hearing Boyzone and Zakopane.
1: Oh, well, you'd,
2: in Poland.
1: Yeah.
2: Oh, that was in the middle of nowhere.
1: Fuck yeah.
2: In this little village, and it was Boyzone.
1: Okay, anything else you got Irish that you heard or you bought somewhere abroad, somewhere very remote? 087-188-0008. 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

0: Ireland's Classic Hits Radio. It is Colm and Lucy in the morning. Good morning. Okay, just gone 7:30. Let's go to the newsroom. Ruby has an update.
1: Morning, Colm. Here's the main news headlines this morning. The heat is set to intensify again today with a fresh status yellow warning coming into force for 5 western counties. Additionally, Dogs Trust Ireland is urging owners to never leave dogs unattended in parked cars during the warm weather, warning that temperatures inside vehicles can prove fatal within minutes. The war in Ukraine and the conflict in the Middle East will dominate the first meeting of the EU foreign ministers under Ireland's presidency today. Detectives in the UK are continuing to question a man over the murder of former MP Anne Widdecombe. And Jurassic Park and Peaky Blinders star Sam Neill has died, aged 78. In sport, Tom Kim has booked his place at next year's Masters as he won the Genesis Open. He topped the leaderboard on the 1700 par, 2 shots clear of next best Winwoo Lee. Rory McIlroy also finished his tournament on around a 64, but had to settle for a share of 7th place, going 12 under across the weekend. And weather today will be another dry, very warm and sunny day, with highest temperatures of 24 to 29 degrees.
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1: In Dublin, the M50 northbound is busy approaching a crash before junction 7 Lucan. Gardiner Street inbound is slow from Railway Street Junction to Burrisford Plaza. And in Galway, Tuam Road southbound is slow approaching the Bohun Drive Junction. And now you're up to date on Ireland's Classic Hits Radio.
0: All right, thank you. It's 7:33. Now, Celebrity Loose is on the way.
3: It is. Lot of stuff to talk about. People are obsessed with how much was spent at Taylor Swift's wedding, so I've got a bit on
0: that. Okay, bit on that on the way. After Leona Lewis, it's Ireland's Classic Hits Radio.

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1: 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Perfect for a couple's retreat. See talbotcollection.ie.
2: Wow.
3: Yeah.
2: There was quite the kerfuffle in the Bord Gáis Energy Theatre over the weekend. I know you were talking about this and raving about it. It may not have been something you'd seen before, Legally Blonde.
3: Yeah, it's brilliant.
2: But you loved the show and it's on and it's in a huge run, blah, blah, blah.
3: Yeah.
2: However, there was an instant. So Amber Davies, who stars in Legally Blonde, she plays Elle Woods, of course, the character that Reese Witherspoon brought to life all those years ago. She has revealed that she had a theatre goer thrown out at her latest show after catching them filming the performance, and it was incredibly off-putting, she says, for the cast. Here is
4: this is your daily reminder not to film at the theatre. Unfortunately, tonight at the Bord Gáis, we've got a beautiful audience, but there's just one woman in the front row being filmed in the entirety of Act One. It's had us all distracted. It's ruined the morale of our wonderful 8th show on a Saturday night from selfish actions. Hopefully she's not backed for Act 2. I've asked, can she go so we can just enjoy ourselves? And I'm the type of person, I will count how many seats away you are from what door and you will be told and asked to leave. So yeah, guys, don't film. Let's just enjoy the 2.5 hours together. We don't need to film everything.
3: You don't need to film everything.
2: It's gas, isn't it? Yeah. Why would you sit and film? Like, was she using it to upload? Like, for what?
3: I don't know. Like, for her friends?
2: I don't get
3: it,
2: though.
3: No. And I mean, is she filming, though? Like, some of the dance routines are very, I won't say complicated, but there's a lot going on.
2: Like, was she copying it for her dance group or something? Like, we don't know the reasons. I don't mind someone sitting there at the start of a show and going, you know, because people always want to tell everyone they're in Instagramming it. Like, we're here, right? Even if it's annoying, it's fine. But to film or take photos throughout a performance isn't great.
3: And also, if you're in the front row, every time you're moving, you're just seeing
2: that
3: person.
2: It's so distracting for the cast. Yeah, look, anyway, so she sorted it out. Right, I'm going to talk money for a sec. Two different money stories, but very similar because they're obviously both a little bit gross. Everyone's talking about Taylor Swift and Travis's wedding, right? Mm. What do you think they paid Madison Square Garden just to get married there?
3: The venue.
2: Yeah.
3: Venues can be quite expensive. I would say 2.5 million.
2: I don't think that this is that much. $160,000.
3: That's not
2: huge. To use Madison Square Garden. So the New York mayor, Zoran Madmani, has just released this. But I would have expected it to be a lot more.
3: So would I, actually.
2: So it's the cost of a permit and it was lodged and they got a response and they were allowed to use it. I mean, come on, how many people get to get married there? I'd say it's just literally for them, but it's not that much money.
3: I don't think anyone's ever been married there before.
2: And in staying with gross amounts of money, I just think this is nuts. Harry Styles has pocketed $15 million a night during his record-breaking Wembley Stadium gig. So he did a 12-night run.
3: Oh my
2: this
3: God.
2: Is on his Together Together tour. So 90,000 capacity venue, we'll work that one out.
3: 180 million.
2: I know he's very philanthropic and I know he's a good egg and we like him, but 15 million a night, who needs that? Anyway.
3: That's 180 million for
2: it's
3: a week's work.
2: Anyway.
3: For 2 weeks' work. Anyway, there you go.
2: Be back after 9 months.
3: All right.
0: Celebrity Loose.
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2: €30,500. Oh, my God. A lot of money. Tina, good morning to you.
3: Good morning. How are you?
2: Tina from Mayo. I'd say you're all very happy and in good form in Mayo this weekend.
3: Oh, we have to show. We're waiting for the 26th.
2: Yeah,
3: beat
2: yeah.
3: Kerry.
4: Is this the Psalm?
2: Yeah, this yeah. is Mayo.
4: Mayo. Pretend I know, but that's great.
2: Mayo whooped some ass over the weekend against Louth. And of course, aww. Kerry beating Dublin. So it's Mayo and Kerry in the final.
4: Amazing.
2: Mayo in the final again. Let's hope.
3: Mayo's going to win this year now.
4: Oh, love that.
3: Bring back the Sam.
2: Bring back the Sam. Okay, Tina, you can also bring back €30,500. What did Lucy Kennedy say to Colm Hayes?
3: How many times have you DJed at Longitude?
2: Ooh, okay, there you go.
4: Okay.
2: How many times have you DJed at Longitude?
5: How many times you at...
1: The answer is two.
2: But not the question.
4: God,
2: but not the question,
4: you
2: Tina.
4: You would love DJ.
2: All right, see you later. Bye-bye.
3: Lovely. Thanks. Bye-bye.
2: Bye-bye. Best luck, Mayo. Eddie, good morning.
6: Good morning.
2: Good
6: How
2: morning.
6: Are you, Colin?
2: Not too bad. How are you today?
6: I'm not too bad.
2: Okay, let's do it. €30,500. It's all yours if you answer the question correctly. What did Lucy Kennedy say to Colm Hayes?
6: How many times have you been to Old Trafford?
2: Oh, okay. Good one. Yeah, yeah.
5: How many times you at...
1: The answer is two.
2: Been there a few times more than twice. Anyway, it's not the question this time. Sorry, man.
6: Okay, cheers.
4: Thank you.
2: See you later. Bye-bye. There you go.
4: When's it going to be won, so?
2: When so? How so? No so? We will play it again in the next hour. No, not the next hour. After 9 o'clock, so maybe that's when it'll be won. Stay with us. We're going to wrap up the strange and weird Irish things you've seen abroad. They're on the way right after Take That.

0: Classic Hits Radio. It is Colin and Lucy in the morning. Good morning to Rebecca's here with us this week.
1: Good morning.
0: And we're talking about strange, well, not strange, sorry.
1: Oh.
0: Finding Irish gear abroad.
1: Oh, okay. Let's say something else.
0: The not
1: Irish
0: gear, you're
1: product.
0: Right, not gear. Yeah,
1: product.
0: People see gear as a different thing.
1: Product.
0: Yeah, yeah. So we've had TK Lemonade in a shop in Queens. Carl was in Tigway and he saw Barry's Tea, wasn't he? Got over there.
1: Which we've discovered is Irish. But then we had this big debate about dairy milk because it's British, but it's made in Ireland in Coolock and Kerry.
0: Yeah, yeah. So we consider Cadbury's as
1: we
0: Irish.
1: We kind of always thought it was Irish, not.
0: But it's kind of not.
1: And it's never as good. I'm sorry to... It's never as good if you're in New York or you're working somewhere
0: oh,
1: else.
0: No.
1: It's always yucky.
0: Yeah, yeah. There's some things don't travel. Sharon, what did you see?
2: Good morning, Colin and Laura. Just funny you're talking about Irish products. Last week on TikTok, I seen Lucy Partager. She plays Chaz in Emmerdale.
0: Yeah.
2: And she was butchering a bath with a block of Kerrygold. There you go. Sharon and Ballyferma.
0: So she uses Kerrygold wasn't on the show, but was used by one of the characters on the show,
1: which is mad.
0: Now Kerrygold would be very. I mean, you get a lot of it in the UK. You would that wouldn't be
1: but
0: a big
1: it's
0: thing.
1: The best, like
0: yeah, yeah.
1: But we've kind of never. We haven't really found anything else except Kerrygold or Barry's. Like, what is the other uniquely Irish? Come on, what
0: do you
1: is
0: know
1: there?
0: What I, do you
1: You're
0: know
1: talking about spuds and steak, but that's not really.
0: I have something controversial. I can't name another Irish butter.
1: Oh.
0: They've marketed themselves so well.
1: No, there's good other Irish butters.
0: There's Avonmore, isn't there?
1: As a butter, is there?
0: See? Well done,
1: Kerrygold. Isn't there a Dairygold?
0: Isn't that Kerrygold? Oh, my God. Dairygold and Kerrygold are completely different, aren't they?
1: I think so, yeah, I think so. And Avonmore, okay, Avonmore. There's other yellowy ones, God, we're terrible.
0: Oh, no, I know there is, but I'm saying well done for Kerrygold, because the marketing is so good.
1: What about booze? Like, is Guinness, because it's such an international, do we really consider that?
0: Talking about booze.
3: Good morning, guys. Just sending in a message about Irish products you can buy abroad.
0: Mm.
3: So in the early 2000s, myself and my friends went to Kenya on holidays.
0: Oh, yeah.
3: And we were quite surprised to see that in the local pubs, you could buy off the shelf stubby bottles of Guinness. So do you know those little stubby bottles you can get around Europe? I'd never seen Guinness come like that. And all the lads over there, like the men, the locals, were drinking this warm Guinness from the bottle. And I imagine it tasted rotten. Love the show.
0: Thank you. Second biggest market, I think, or one of the biggest markets, possibly the first biggest market for Guinness is Kenya.
1: Love that.
0: They absolutely love it.
1: Apparently the only other main, because we're struggling a little bit now, is Clonakilty black pudding.
0: Right, okay.
1: Denny's sausages.
0: Yeah.
1: Or Denny's rashers. Yeah, yeah. Tato crisps, which we've spoken about. Flavin's oats.
0: Okay, they're the big Irish ones. All right, we need to go. News on the way.
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16: At 8 o'clock, good morning, I'm Ruby McManus. A suspect in the murder of Jamie Carney is now thought to be in a tribal area of Jordan. The American-born mother of one was found dead at her home in Killarney last week. A man of significant interest to Gardaí left the country in a flight to Turkey on the day of the assault. And as a result, Ralph Regal from the Irish Independent says investigators will have a difficult time tracking him down now.
17: It's believed that he travelled to Jordan through Syria. Ireland doesn't have extradition treaties either with Jordan or with Syria. So even if it reaches the stage where the DPP sanctions a charge, firstly, confirming his precise whereabouts is going to be difficult. And secondly, unless this individual voluntarily agrees to return to Ireland, it's going to be very difficult to see what can be done.
16: There is no end in sight to the warm weather. Another yellow alert for high temperatures comes into force today, covering counties Mayo, Galway, Limerick, Cork and Kerry, with temperatures expected to exceed 27 degrees between now and Wednesday. A separate heat advisory from Met Éireann also continues nationwide until Friday. Alan O'Reilly from Carlow Weather says there's plenty more sunshine and heat ahead of us.
18: We do have that easterly breeze again today and tomorrow, which will keep things a little bit cooler along the east coast, but temperature in the west getting up to 29 degrees again. So we are looking at another warm, mainly dry week. There is a small chance of a few showers, mainly in the southwest on Wednesday and Thursday, and that risk does continue. But really, most areas now will expect to stay largely dry and warm and sunny.
16: Additionally, Dogs Trust Ireland is urging owners never to leave dogs unattended in parked cars during the warm weather, warning that temperatures inside vehicles can prove fatal within minutes. The charity says leaving windows open or parking in the shade does not make cars safe for pets. Owners are advised to leave dogs at home if they cannot accompany them and to watch for signs of heat stroke, including excessive panting, vomiting and collapse.
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15: Live.
16: And Sam Neill, best known for starring in Jurassic Park and Peaky Blinders, has died aged 78. He was born in Omagh in County Tyrone, living in Northern Ireland until the age of 7, when his family returned to his father's native New Zealand. His family say he passed away surrounded by loved ones in Sydney, but that his death was sudden and unexpected. Speaking in 2023, he said he was grateful for the global support.
19: What was slightly annoying was that the story was sort of cancer. And really, the other half of the story is remission. It was very warming and surprising to get so many lovely messages of support and so on from all around the world.
16: Sport is next.
20: And Sean Aaron, tá gairí go malin mar de le cúrsaí a chúrsála agus le dravia. 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Shin mywaste.ie on the hortroth egrieltas na heren.
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16: Starting with Gaelic Games, and Kerry boss Jack O'Connor has praised his side's ability to make another All-Ireland final despite an injury-plagued year for the champions. The Kingdom beat Dublin 2-18 to 20 points at Croke Park as they confirmed their return to Gaelic football's showpiece in 2 weeks' time. That final will take place on July 26 at 3:30. In rugby, Ireland head coach Andy Farrell will assess his walking wounded as they prepare to take on New Zealand this weekend. It's hoped there won't be much damage to the much-changed side that defeated Japan on Saturday. They meet the All Blacks at Eden Park, and Rob Balkin will be hoping to overcome his injury concerns, while Jeremy Lachman could also return from a concussion. And in soccer, a 64-team World Cup will allow more teams to compete on the world stage. That's according to FIFA President Gianni Infantino. This year's tournament is the biggest ever, after the number of teams has increased from 32 to 48.
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16: In Dublin, the M50 northbound is busy from junction 10 Ballymount to junction 7 Lucan, but a crash there has been cleared. The southbound side is slow to there from junction 6 Blanchestown. In Cork traffic, outside Monkstown is congested around Rafine because of a collision, and in Galway, Tuam Road southbound is slow approaching the Bohunna Drive junction.
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16: Today will be another dry, very warm and sunny day with highest temperatures of 24 to 29 degrees. 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

0: Right, you could get yourself some cash if you get... Well, actually, you have to win the whole thing, Seven Deadly Spins. But here's your teaser to get involved in the game. What two names featured in the primary school books we all had to read as kids?
1: Jeez, that's tough.
0: Oh, it's not. Well, maybe you didn't have it, but I had it. So what are the two names featured in the primary school books we all had to read as kids? It's a really easy one. Don't overthink it.
1: Was it Irish?
0: No, were they Irish? No, I think they were in English.
1: Okay.
0: Yeah, no, they were in English. They were little adventures with two kids. It's a girl and a boy's name. There you go.
1: After my time.
0: Maybe. I don't think it was, though.
1: Okay, maybe I just forgot them.
0: I don't think you went to school.
1: There is that as well. Right, if you want to play 087-188-0008, name the two names. 087-188-0008, and we will play the game for up to €3,000 in cash after the Cranberries. Ireland's Classic Hits Radio.

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1: Okay.
2: So I asked in which... Excuse me, my screen has gone blank.
1: Your screen's gone blank? Do you want me to carry
2: on? I think I was asking about the characters... Here it is.
1: Okay, it's back.
2: What two names featured in the primary school books that we all had to read as kids? And of course, the answer was Anne and Barry.
1: Anne and Barry. Yes. There you go. They only started in the 80s, though.
2: Yeah, I was saying to you, of course you remember them. They were these kind of random stories. You're like, Rebecca, no. So yeah, it was the 80s. But they were national school books. Anne and Barry. So who got it?
1: Ciarán Donovan, good morning to you, sir.
2: Good morning.
3: Good morning. How are we?
2: Good morning.
1: Good. Do you remember Anne and Barry in school?
3: Oh, I do, of course. I do, of course. That dreaded book.
2: It was a bit dreaded. He's right. It was a bit of a book.
1: Right, okay.
2: You kind of knew it was going to be a dull day when you're reading Anne and Barry.
1: Was it English class?
2: No, I don't know. Was it just learning to read? But they were so... They got up to very little.
1: They were boring.
3: I always remember Anne and Barry and Busy at Maths.
2: Oh, God.
1: Oh, Busy at Maths. Now, I go from another generation previous where an Irish we used to Buntis Cointia.
2: Oh, God.
1: And that was, you had to stick little figures to the wall and then they would say Irish things.
2: Oh. I think children should be schooled in the wild. It's very depressing. Anyway.
1: Ciarán, have you played this before with us?
3: No, first time.
1: Good man. And Ciarán, have you a huge amount of help or are you on your own?
3: Oh, I'm on my own. You can play the song, Colin.
1: He's on his own.
2: I love it.
1: On my own.
2: Being on my own.
1: I know. Right, enough of that.
2: At least it's not All by Myself by Celine. That would get a bit heavy.
1: Oh, yeah, we could do the Eric Carmen All by Myself. Okay, here we go. We spin and see what you're playing for? Right, here we go. Anywhere from 3,000 down to 250 euros, Ciarán. The higher the amount, the harder they are. The lower the amount, the easier they should be. And this morning, you're playing for 1,400 euros.
3: Oh, lovely.
2: That is nice.
1: That's okay, isn't it?
2: That is really nice.
1: Yeah.
2: Okay.
1: Everyone's gone very quiet.
2: Well, it means they're tricky, right? If it's the halfway point.
1: Well, you have a look at them. Yeah, higher the amount, the higher they are. Okay. Lower the amount, the easier. Yeah.
2: Okay, well, best of luck.
1: Tricky dicky, let's do this. Are you ready? The clock starts now.
2: Question one, in what decade did Argos open its first store in Ireland?
3: 70s.
2: What was the name of the jewellery shop in Argos?
3: H.F. Samuel.
2: Which footballer has a line of sports clothing with the logo KM?
3: Don't know. Pass.
2: What nickname did Victoria Beckham tell Ali G she had for David?
3: Cutie pie.
2: What country was Borat supposedly from?
3: Pakistan.
2: Name the American singer who calls himself Mr. Worldwide. I'll give the last. What language is used in the 90s dance tune Encore une fois?
3: No idea.
1: Well, Encore une fois, it's bloody French. Sorry.
2: He's shouting at you now.
1: Sorry.
2: They were hard, to be fair, Ciarán. They were hard.
1: They were very hard. Let's check.
3: Kazakhstan.
1: In what decade did Argos open its first stores? That was the 90s, not the 70s.
2: I would have said the same with Ciarán. I would have gone back further. You did a really good job of guessing the jewellery shop, H. I would have said the same, Samuel, but it was Elizabeth Duke.
1: Yeah. The sports clothing KM is Kylian Mbappe. I didn't even know he had clothes. Kylian Mbappe.
2: And it wasn't Cutie Pie. It was Golden Balls for David.
1: Hey, after a while, you did get Boris was supposedly from Kazakhstan. You were absolutely correct.
2: And
1: eventually.
2: Mr. Worldwide, of course, El Baldy Heads is Pitbull.
1: I wouldn't have known that.
2: I would not have known that either.
1: And the language used in the 90s dance tune Encore une fois is French. Listen, they were tough, weren't they?
3: They were tough. They were very tough.
1: They were. Don't get upset or disappointed with us. Don't leave us. Yeah. Stay with us.
2: Back to Anne and Barry books for us.
1: Get back to your Anne and Barry's. Listen, have a great day, man.
2: Bye. Oh, he's gone. He's dejected.
1: God, they were tough, weren't they?
2: They were horrendous. You wouldn't have got that. Would you have got the jewellery store in Argus?
1: No, not a chance. And I wouldn't have got Argus in the 90s either. I wouldn't have got Pitbull. I would have got two of those.
2: I know what you would have done. You would have hung up the phone early on knowing that you were donezo.
1: It's all thanks to our friends in Auto Express. 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Okay, we will do it again tomorrow. It's Ireland's classic. It's Radio.

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0: Ireland's Classic Hits Radio. It is Colin Lucy in the morning. Good morning to you. Rebecca's here with us this
1: good
0: week.
1: Good morning.
0: 25 after 8. Good morning. Now, all this week, with thanks to our friends in the International Cork Hotel, we have this amazing prize. Yes, it's a two-night stay, breakfast each morning and dinner on one evening in the New Yorker Bar and Restaurant. Just reminding you of the Cork International Bar. You can stay, park and fly. Start your holiday a day early at Cork International Hotel. Stay overnight. Leave your car in our secure car park and enjoy complimentary shuttle to and from the airport, which is dead handy. And if you do win the prize, you will also get... Well, we're going to throw in... This is really cool. We're going to throw in... they have a children's play area, but not only that, you will also get yourself... Where did I say it was going to... Oh, yeah, tickets for the hotel's private cinema and also tickets to Photo Wildlife Park.
1: Which is amazing.
0: So there's a thing going around online, 087-188-0008, and it's the strange names for WhatsApp groups. Now, you'd be in a few, wouldn't you?
1: I mean, we had a weird squirrel one years ago.
0: Yes, we did
1: then
0: have a squirrel.
1: Then we had spoons and stuff, but we've had some random ones.
0: We had squirrel. I can't remember why we called it squirrel. We had squirrels and then we had spooners.
1: I have a few mad ones.
0: Yeah, yeah. Are they once they're not rude?
1: Not rude, no. I've got, no. Okay, one is a little bit funky, so I won't say that. But some are just random. I mean, we all have funny names for them, is it because we don't want people to know what they are?
0: I know. We have one with my siblings called the Steel Pole Gang.
1: Why?
0: Yeah, I know, because there was a steel pole at the top of our street, like a lamppost, and gangs would hang out there. And my brother was in like a gang. There was about nine.
1: See,
0: years
1: that's very hard for anyone to figure that one out. Do you know what I mean?
0: Yeah, I know. I'm just looking at some of the groups here. So Steel Pole Gang is pretty cool.
1: It's pretty good. It's pretty epic. Yeah, I've got a rude one there, so I won't say that one out loud, or that one, or that one.
0: Oh,
1: or that one.
0: Okay.
1: Of course.
0: The two most random groups have been revealed online. The Horsemen of the Apocalypse. It's a WhatsApp group set up by four lads purely to arrange to go to the pub and watch horse racing without their wives finding
1: out.
0: The Horsemen of the Apocalypse. That's pretty good, isn't it?
1: That is insane. Horsemen of the Apocalypse.
0: Yeah. So the other one, Sad Lonely Wine Drinking Empty Nested Mums.
1: Okay.
0: It's a WhatsApp group of five women in the 50s whose kids have grown up and left the house, and they chat to each other about the wine they're drinking.
1: But that kind of does exactly what it says on the tin. That wouldn't be too hard.
0: Yeah.
1: You wouldn't be hiding that one.
0: Sad, lonely wine drinking, empty nested mums. Have you got a strange WhatsApp group name? That's what we want to know. Okay?
1: I have a lad who has one called AHA, and it's the After Hours Home Avoidance Club. Again, it's for pub going, but it's just AHA, so it looks like it's just a silly, but it's bold.
0: That's very good. Yeah. Okay. We want to know your strange, weird, funny
1: WhatsApp.
0: Nothing filthy, because we won't be reading it out. 087-188-0008. Give us your WhatsApp group.
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0: Okay, just 8:30. Let's go to the newsroom for an update. Ruby's there.
9: Good morning, Colm. Here's the main news headlines. A suspect in the murder of Jamie Carney is now thought to be in the tribal area of Jordan. Ireland will chair its first Foreign Affairs Council in Brussels today, with sanctions on Russia and the wars in Gaza and Ukraine at the top of the agenda. There is no end in sight to the warm weather. Another yellow alert for high temperatures comes into force today. And Sam Neill, best known for starring in Jurassic Park and Peaky Blinders, has died aged 78. In sport, Ireland head coach Andy Farrell will assess his walking wounded as they prepare to take on New Zealand this weekend. It's hoped there won't be much damage to the much-changed side that defeated Japan 36-20 on Saturday. They meet the All Blacks at Eden Park, a venue where the hosts haven't lost in their last 52 games. And weather today will be another dry, very warm and sunny day, with highest temperatures of 24 to 29 degrees.
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9: In Dublin, the N7 inbound is congested at Junction 5 at Go because of a collision. It's slow again from Junction 2 Kingswood to the M15. The M15 northbound then is busy from Junction 12 Firhouse to an incident before Junction 7 Lucan. The southbound side is backed up from Junction 5 Finglas to Junction 7 Lucan. And at Cork, the Monkstown Road westbound is congested around Rafine because of a collision. And now you're up to date on Ireland's Classic Hits Radio.
0: 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Okay, stay with us on the way. 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
1: With Bunratty Castle and Folk Park, Rome a mighty fortress, feast like royalty at their medieval banquets, and wander through charming cottages and streets brimming with old Irish tales. Bunrattycastle.ie.
2: Okay, always a bit of fun this. It's Beat the Presenters. It is time. Sophia is on the line.
3: Good morning, Sophia.
4: Hello.
3: Morning. How are you?
4: Good.
2: Listen, you were just 6 last week, is that right?
4: Yeah.
2: It was your birthday.
3: So are you in junior or senior infants, or where are you?
4: Junior.
3: Going into senior infants. Brilliant. Well done.
2: That's pretty cool. And we hear also that you started gymnastics and you absolutely love it. Is that correct?
4: Yeah.
2: What do you do in gymnastics?
4: Tumbles.
3: Loads of tumbles and mess. And do you do cartwheels and backflips?
4: Yeah, done.
2: And have you got a trampoline? Do you bounce up and down on the trampoline?
4: Yes, of course.
3: I hear that you are the best sister to your brother Josh, that you're very kind to him. What makes you a good sister, Sophia? What do you do?
4: Play with him.
3: You play with him and you love him. Is he so sweet?
4: Yeah.
3: What age is Josh?
4: One.
3: One?
2: Wow. And do you change his nappies?
4: No.
3: Yeah, you do. Everybody loves to change a nappy.
2: There's nothing like changing a nappy. It's great fun. You can change a nappy while you're on the trampoline.
3: Exactly. There'd be a mess, wouldn't there?
2: We know as well that you love your music. You're always listening to this radio station. And you do loads of singing. What's your favourite song to sing?
4: K-pop.
3: Demon Hunters. What's the best song from them? I'm trying to think of them now. Ready for that. What's your favourite song from K-pop?
2: Do you like Golden?
4: Yeah.
2: So let's play Beat the Presenters. Okay, 6 years of age, Sophia. Do you have a question for us, please?
4: Why can't Elsa hold a balloon?
2: Why can't Elsa? This would be Elsa from Frozen, isn't it?
3: Yeah.
2: This is Elsa from Frozen. She can't hold a balloon. Let's try and work it out.
3: Is she cold? She's very frozen. Isn't she icy? Yeah, she does have hands, but okay. I think she's icy. Maybe she'd pop it. Is it because she'd pop it?
2: Because her hands are too... Is it because her hands are too spiky?
3: Spiky? Would she go up into the sky and never come back?
2: What's the answer?
3: Why couldn't she hold it?
2: Give an answer, quick!
3: Because she's cold.
2: Because she's cold?
3: Frozen.
2: Because she's frozen. Is that the answer?
4: No.
3: What's the answer?
2: Go on.
4: Because she let it go.
3: Sophia. Sophia, you're messing with us.
2: Because
3: she let it go. Sophia. That's really a mess. I would never have got that.
2: That's very funny. That's very funny.
3: Thanks for that.
2: Well done, Sophia. We love that one. Brilliant. You're in the draw for the €50 toy store voucher at the end of the week. And we've got a family pass for Bunratty Castle and Folk Park for you. Listen, lovely talking to you, Sophia.
4: Thank you.
3: Bye.
2: Thank you. See you later. Bye-bye.
4: Bye.
2: Bye.
3: And only 6, she was great.
2: Only 6, that's amazing. Well done, Sophia. Be proud.
3: Yeah.
2: If you want to play, and as we said, we will accommodate for you. We can record after the show. Mm-hmm. We can pop around to your house in the evening.
3: We can come down with the van.
2: Yeah, the very special
3: the classic van.
2: So whatever it is, if you want to get involved, you want to play Beat the Presenters, 087-188-0008. Do it now. Do it today. And Mum and Dad, if the kids are still in bed asleep, but they've spoken about this, put their name down and then we'll organise a time that we can do it. Beat the Presenters, of course, is with thanks to our friends in Bunratty Castle. Feast like royalty at our medieval banquets and wandered through charming cottages and streets brimming with old Irish tales. Bunratty Castle and Folk Park. Check them out, bunrattycastle.ie.
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0: It is a great song.
1: That is one of my favourite songs.
0: Is it? Rotterdam. Yeah. It is.
1: I don't know why. I've never been there.
0: It's just I don't think there's much to see in Rotterdam, to be honest. Just a lot of boats. Nothing
1: else.
0: You're
1: going to say Botox. I'm sorry.
0: Okay. Yeah. It's the capital city of Botox in Europe, Rotterdam. Now it is Ireland's Classic Hits Radio. It's Colm and Lucy in the Morning. Rebecca is here with us this week.
1: Yes, I'm so happy
0: next
1: to
0: week,
1: be here.
0: Yeah. And it's all good. We're for the summer. And we're talking about WhatsApp groups. Mm-hmm. Because people have been talking about WhatsApp groups online, the most random groups they have. I'm in a WhatsApp group that constantly changes all the time.
1: Why? Is that for dodgy reasons?
0: Like, no. It's not dodgy reasons. It's whatever's going on at the moment with Man United reasons.
1: Oh.
0: It's the Man United. So at the moment, it's called Keep Calm and Carrick On. Right.
1: Very good. Is that because of Michael Carrick?
0: Yeah. So everything's going, look at you. Wow.
1: There she goes with her football info.
0: Simon Delaney is the administrator, so he changes it all the time.
1: But is that not hard if you're trying to go in and you're a bit tired or jarred or whatever you might be and you're trying to find the group?
0: Yeah, I know.
1: It's tricky.
0: My group with my kids, right? And Laura's in there as well. So Alex is getting married quite soon. Fiance. We call it the kebabs. And
1: why?
0: I can't remember why. It's called
1: the
0: kebabs.
1: Do you like a good kebab? I know you like a gyros.
0: Oh no, we all love kebabs, but I can't remember why.
1: There was a reason.
0: There was some night there was a reason.
1: Look at you with your fun. Mine is family. Mine says family. And yours says kebabs. I mean, hilarious.
0: So what? My other family.
1: I've got some dodgy ones with my mates, but ours is family.
0: My other one in my other family, not that I have loads of family.
1: Okay,
0: is
1: not a story headline.
0: With my siblings is Steel Pole Gang, and with my kids is kebabs.
1: So funny.
0: And yours is just family.
1: Family.
0: This is family
1: 2026. Update family.
0: Updated. Brilliant.
1: That is great. I have some dodgy names, which I won't be reading out here.
0: Okay. Caroline in Galway. Ours is called Fivers No Cash. It's our golf betting app.
1: Oh, brilliant.
0: Wow, okay. Finn Bauer in Cork. I'm in a WhatsApp group called, wait for it, SJBW Syndicate. Small Jockey Big Whip.
1: Oh,
0: Jesus.
1: Okay, that's your private listen. Whatever you get up to at the weekend.
0: Carmel, what have you got?
2: Morning, folks.
1: Morning.
2: One of the groups that I have is called Is It Beer O'Clock Yet?
0: It's
2: a girlfriend group, and when we were on holidays together, as you can imagine, we were wondering, could we start drinking? And even though we had some non-drinkers with us, but Is It Beer O'Clock Yet? Love the show. Bye.
0: Thank you. Is It Beer O'Clock? I'd say there's a few people have that reminding you. Just give us your quirky, crazy WhatsApp group, 087-188-0008. And once we get that, you will, of course, go into the draw, if I haven't mentioned already. We have an amazing weekend stay for two nights stay, two adults, two children, breakfast each morning, dinner in the evening at the New Yorker Bar and Restaurant. And that is in the beautiful, amazing Cork International Hotel. Once you WhatsApp us, you're in the draw. Simple as. And keep it clean. Well, you don't have to keep it clean. We can have a look at it, but we just won't read it out. But we'll have a good
1: Can we get in there? Can we get a look at your WhatsApps?
0: Oh, yeah. Oh, yeah. Yes.
1: Can we be admins?
0: Can you bring us in as members?
1: Oh, I'd love that. We all need another WhatsApp group.
0: Don't we just? It's 8 minutes away from 9 o'clock. It's Ireland's Classic Hits Radio.

0: 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It is Colm and Lucy in the morning. Good morning to you. Rebecca's here for Friday.
1: Morning. Good morning. Friday?
0: Actually, for Friday, for the week.
1: That's because I'm always in on Fridays.
0: Yeah, yeah. We used to have WhatsApp groups. One of the squirrels. What was
1: it
0: called?
1: I don't know. It was a dirty one. That was something squirrels.
0: Something the squirrel.
1: And then the spooners, I know exactly why we had that one.
0: That was because of somebody we worked with, which we can't talk about.
1: Well, for legal reasons.
0: Yeah, legal reasons. Right. And then that turned into the sad foursome.
1: Oh, it did.
0: Yeah.
1: And then that got hot and heavy, so to get out of it.
0: Yeah. God, so much went on. So we're looking for the strange WhatsApp groups you've been in. Susan, she's in a nostalgic WhatsApp group. Oh.
2: Hi, Colm and Lucy. Susan here. In Tala, listening to the show in work. I have a WhatsApp group between my cousin, my friend, and myself. And she named it Foster's Chicks. Oh. And the reason behind that is they all live in Marino. And there was a local shop at the end of the road called Foster's.
0: Wow.
2: And we all worked in it. Aww. As teenagers.
0: Yeah.
1: That's
2: it's
1: nice.
2: Long gone now. And so as a result, we are Foster's Chicks.
1: I love that.
0: Foster's
2: Chicks.
0: It was
2: a grocery store that everyone used to go down and get their shopping in. Anyway, happy Monday. Have a lovely day. Bye.
1: I thought she was going to bring us on a road where they were all Foster's and me in the same home. And I thought, wow, this is an intense story.
0: Fostered Chicks.
1: You know what I mean?
0: Oh, yeah.
1: It's a whole different WhatsApp group.
0: Completely different. I was thinking more of the beer, Foster's.
1: I was thinking also of the... Oh, no, that's something else.
0: Deborah.
3: Good morning. Just adding my WhatsApp group name.
0: Yes, please.
3: If anyone is a fan of Bridgerton, they will... know exactly what the content of this group chat is about. Our chat is called Whistle Down.
1: Okay.
3: And yeah, it does be hopping after a heavy weekend.
1: Okay, so Lady Whistledown, wasn't she the one who had the secrets, who was given the secret? I don't watch it either. I've never seen it. I wouldn't be into Bridgerton at all.
0: I've never seen it. And like the first series, but I never watched it.
1: I think it means scandal. Right. She's saying where the scandal happens, I think.
0: So are you saying that Deborah, if you'd like to clarify this, we're here. Are you saying that Deborah's WhatsApp group is just about Bridgerton?
1: No, I think it's scan. I think she's saying after a weekend, the whistle down, it all comes out.
0: Oh.
1: Is that not what she's saying? I don't think it's about Bridgerton.
0: Okay. And finally,
4: my WhatsApp group with my sisters is called Go Home, Roger. If you know, you know. It's Tasha.
1: Is that from Dennis the Menace? No.
0: What is that from?
1: Does anyone know? I do know, but I don't know.
0: Google Go Home, Roger. Or is it an ex-boyfriend or something like that? Somebody that used to hang around.
1: I've also got a sporty one that's Run Forest Run. I've got one of those. It's the iconic catchphrase from the 90s sitcom Sister Sister. Go home, Roger. Oh, he used to annoy them.
0: Yes, he used to annoy the two girls, the two
1: used
0: twins.
1: To wreck their head.
0: He was funny though.
1: Yeah.
0: That's cool.
1: I wouldn't have remembered that.
0: Go home, Roger. Come on, you got a strange WhatsApp group. We want to know.
1: That's a very good one.
0: It is good. I like that. 087-188-0008.
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11: At 9 o'clock, good morning. I'm Ruby McManus. A suspect in the murder of Jamie Carney is now thought to be in a tribal area of Jordan. The American-born mother of one was found dead at her home in Killarney last week. A man of significant interest to Gardaí left the country on a flight to Turkey on the day of the assault. Ralph Regal from the Irish Independent says investigators will have a difficult time tracking him down now.
12: It's believed that he travelled to Jordan through Syria. Ireland doesn't have extradition treaties either with Jordan or with Syria. So even if it reaches the stage where the DPP sanctions a charge, firstly, confirming his precise whereabouts is going to be difficult. And secondly, unless this individual voluntarily agrees to return to Ireland, it's going to be very difficult to see what can be done.
11: At least 13 people have died in wildfires in southern Spain. The blaze in Almeria has reportedly been stabilised with at least 7,000 hectares burned so far. Firefighters are also battling major outbreaks in France and Portugal, while Greece remains on high alert as extreme heat and strong winds threaten fresh fires. Melissa Cameron Woods is a reporter in Valencia. She says it's one of the most serious fires the country has ever seen.
13: This is the deadliest wildfire in Andalusia in terms of fatalities. And the wildfire basically affected a region that was extremely dry, and houses are kind of scattered across mountainous terrain in this area of Los Gallardos and Bedar.
11: Ishka Erin is appealing to people to conserve water as the hot spell continues. Nighttime restrictions are in place in 30 locations around the country where reservoirs are under particular pressure. The water utility says restrictions could be introduced in the Greater Dublin area if consumption levels remain high. Head of Water Operations at Ishka Erin, Margaret Attridge, is appealing to people not to use hoses or power washers.
14: In the gardens there is a lot of water being used, and if using a hose runs about 30 litres of water a minute, so for 5 minutes that's what a person will use in their house in a day to, you know, look after themselves. So it's really just to leave the hoses in the sheds and use a watering can to water your flowers. We'd ask just people to make that small change.
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11: And Sam Neill, best known for starring in Jurassic Park and Peaky Blinders, has died aged 78. He was born in Omagh in County Tyrone, living in Northern Ireland until the age of 7, when his family returned to his father's native New Zealand. His family say he passed away surrounded by loved ones in Sydney, but that his death was sudden and unexpected. The actor had been diagnosed with blood cancer 4 years ago, but recently got the all clear. Speaking in 2023, he said he was grateful for the global support.
15: What was slightly annoying was that the story was sort of cancer. And really, the other half of the story is remission. It was very warming and surprising to get so many lovely messages of support and so on from all around the world.
11: Sport is next.
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11: Starting with soccer, and France have arrived in Dallas ahead of their World Cup semi-final with Spain tomorrow. Thousands lined the streets to welcome Kylian Mbappe and his teammates. Former Liverpool defender Ibrahima Konate was asked if they had special plans to deal with the Spanish teenage superstar Lamine Yamal, but he says they can't be focused on one player.
17: To be honest, we don't really think about it, because the Spanish team is an exceptional nation with a lot of individuality. But the goal is not to focus on one particular player, because it's the entire team that can hurt.
11: And in rugby, Ireland head coach Andy Farrell will assess his walking wounded as they prepare to take on New Zealand this weekend. They meet the All Blacks at Eden Park, a venue where the hosts haven't lost in the last 52 games. Rob Balakoon will be hoping to overcome his injury concerns, while Jeremy Lachman could also return from a concussion.
10: Ireland's traffic with Tyreland. In-car kits with tools, jacks, quick change, spare wheel and more. 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
11: In Dublin, the N7 inbound is congested from Junction 7 Kill to a crash after Junction 5 at Go. It's slow again from Junction 2 Kingswood to the M50. In Galway then, the N6 into Galway is backed up 2 kilometres before Coola roundabout, where there are reports of an incident. And in Cork, there is a collision on the N25 that's outside Yall on the Rincrew roundabout.
5: Ireland's weather.
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11: Today will be another dry, very warm and sunny day with highest temperatures of 24 to 29 degrees. 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

0: Kids Classic Hits Radio. It is Colin and Lucy in the morning. Vocals being supplied there by Rebecca in the background.
1: Never tells me more about it.
0: Yeah, sorry. Well, I go 3, 2, 1 and you weren't listening.
1: It was acoustic. I was giving it.
0: That's Madonna and Like a Prayer. Can I just recommend Madonna's new album, Confessions 2? Oh, my God. I've been listening to it over the weekend. As they say in the business, it's a banger.
1: Okay, genre. What kind of vibe is it?
0: Dance. Like the 90s. It's like listening to the Bucketheads meets Calvin Harris meets...
1: Who produced it?
0: Roisin Murphy. I guess his name is David Price. He's done all her great dance albums.
1: Played her.
0: It's a cracking album.
1: She's deadly, yeah.
0: And the last couple of albums were complete pants, and this is now dance.
1: I didn't listen to the last couple.
0: From Pants to Dance. There you go. That's the end of the review. meantime, we're looking for... God, I wonder what WhatsApp groups Madonna's in.
1: Dodgy as hell.
0: Dodgy as hell, but love, I don't know what names they have. I suppose major superstars have to cover the names of the WhatsApp groups.
1: Yeah, of course they do, because I don't want anyone seeing anything private.
0: We're talking about WhatsApp groups and the funny names that you're in. Mandy, what have you got?
2: Good morning, guys.
0: Morning.
2: I'm in... two WhatsApp groups. One is my badminton club, which is called All Cock and No Balls.
1: Oh, brilliant.
2: And the other one that I set up during COVID, when I had a hysterectomy and it was coming up to Christmas time, so I named it No Womb at the Inn.
0: Jeez.
2: Have a great day, guys. Brilliant. Love the show.
0: Whoa!
1: Okay, I 100% want to be in her group.
0: We love Mandy.
1: No Womb at the Inn, just like coming up to Christmas. And
0: oh, listen, well done, Mandy.
1: All balls and no... What was that?
0: for her badminton group, yeah. That's clever. Well done, Mandy. We
1: love
0: like you.
1: Love a bit of that, yeah.
0: You're funny.
1: Yeah.
0: Keep texting. I mean, like now.
1: Yeah, keep texting us.
0: Sarah Jane.
3: Hi, my name's Sarah Jane, and I have a WhatsApp group with two other mums who I met through primary school. Our girls are besties, and then we became mum besties. And our WhatsApp group is called As If, and that is the catchphrase from Clueless. The main character in the movie Clueless. Mm-hmm.
0: Oh.
3: And the WhatsApp group was originally set up so we could coordinate messages about our three girls and their trips out, and now it's more of a support group for dealing with three teenage daughters. Anyway, have a good day. Bye.
0: God.
1: I kind of love the support groups, because I do have nice friend groups and work groups, but
0: right.
1: I actually think, because I still have very small kids, I think I'm going to need a support group for two girls.
0: You should start finding a mum or dads that have kids the same age. Start now and then stay with
1: it. I have them, but just grab them now,
0: Because, oh my God, will you need support in about...
1: I'm kind of sick of you telling me that. I have a 4 and 8-year-old. I'm like, God, it's beautiful, isn't it, the whole thing? And you're like, get a grip. And all you keep saying to me is Revolut. You don't say anything else after that.
0: No. When anyone says to me, oh, my kids are so cute. I mean, what will they be like when they grow up? I just go, Revolut. That's all you need to say. What do you mean by Revolut? Okay, well, when they're like 16 or 17 and they're in a queue going, Dad, I'm in the queue for coffee. I'm short €2. Can you send it now? The man's looking at me now.
1: And if you miss that because you happen to not be on your phone at that given, God.
0: Oh, you won't be forgiven for weeks. Yeah. And the only way back into their favour is Revolut.
1: Wow, so that's it. Come back to us for more parenting tips.
0: Foxy, jump in here.
4: Morning, guys. Foxy here. Myself and my few mates go down to the Pug Fair most years in Kerry.
0: Yeah.
4: So we have a group chat called Get the Puck Out of Here.
0: Aww.
1: Love a bit of that.
4: Love the show.
1: That could have gone either way there.
0: Yeah.
1: That's in Clorglan. We should go. It's meant to be great.
0: Isn't that where they put the
1: goat up?
0: They name him king of the whatever.
1: And he gets more murdered.
0: They don't murder them anymore.
1: Oh,
0: no.
1: Stop.
0: No, it's all very human.
1: That was defamatory, sorry.
0: Okay. It's Ireland's Classic Hits Radio.

0: Ireland's Classic Hits Radio. It is Colm and Lucy in the morning. Good morning to you. Tony Braxton's Unbreak My Heart. It's 23 minutes after 9 o'clock. We'll wrap these up now. Rebecca Horne, award-winning journalist.
1: Wow.
0: And
1: it
0: podcaster.
1: Changes every week.
0: Yeah.
1: Didn't know I won another.
0: Well, no, I'm talking about the one that you did.
1: The back one, in the day.
0: So anyway, here we are. We're in a WhatsApp group. Mm-hmm. Yours is quite clever. Your family group, what's it called?
1: Family.
0: Oh, that's a really good one.
1: You were like, oh, we have kebabs and Leopold and Napoleon. And I was like, we just have family.
0: Yeah.
1: No, we're not very...
0: Well, there you go. It's all right.
1: Not sure.
0: We've had some great groups so far. Let's wrap them up with Rosemary. What have you got?
2: I'm in a WhatsApp group with a big bunch of school friends up home in Donegal, but they're mostly lads, and eventually the girls needed an outlet, so we set up a splinter group, and since it's just the girls, it is of course called Donegals.
1: Very nice.
0: Donegals.
1: Yeah,
0: I like
1: love
0: it.
1: That.
0: I think really there almost should be a law that you have to have a clever name. And there should be a WhatsApp award ceremony at the end of every...
1: I thought you were going to say warden.
0: No, award would be good. But you know, there's award ceremonies for everything, like the best deli counter in Ireland.
1: Yeah.
0: WhatsApp award groups, and then you have all the groups at the tables.
1: I just think we have to be careful here, because not people don't want to all have their WhatsApp seen. He nearly falls off the chair with excitement.
0: Yeah, but the really clever ones, and we have an award ceremony, and there could be an MC who gets paid a lot.
1: Okay. You and I want to host this, do we?
0: Mm-hmm, mm-hmm.
1: The WhatsAppies instead of the Sockies.
0: There you go,
1: thank
0: the WhatsAppies.
1: You. Let's do it, guys.
0: Last one, Becky. Will you be in the WhatsAppies night?
3: Morning, Becky here. So I have to set up a WhatsApp group for myself, my mum, my auntie. We decided instead of going to Slimmer World,

0: would just send in our way into the WhatsApp group every Friday and put money into a jar. We had enough money, we'd go on a trip.
1: Oh, that's amazing.
0: But I set the group up and I called it Whale Watchers. I don't know how funny the other guys found it, but I thought it was hilarious.
2: Oh my God, that is hilarious.
3: I like that.
2: That is hilarious.
3: That is great.
2: I think you have to be able to be tongue in, you know.
3: Tongue in cheek, take a joke.
2: I mean, you have
3: to.
2: That is brilliant. Yeah.
3: Whale Watchers.
2: But I actually, sorry, separately, okay. I love that incentive. It's like, we're just going to throw our weight in. We're going to stand there and be weighed in front of people. We'll throw it in and we'll put money in when we've reached goals and go on a trip. I think that's deadly.
3: That's the way to do it. Whale Watchers, we like it. It's 25 after 9.
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0: Ireland's Classic Hits Radio. It is Colm and Lucy in the morning. Good morning to you. Okay, just gone 9:30. Let's go to the newsroom. Ruby has an update.
1: Morning, Colm. Here's the main news headlines. It's feared a suspect in the murder of Jamie Carney has entered the country, which holds no extradition treaty with Ireland. Public order and assault cases before the courts have increased by 11% in 2 years. Ishka Éireann is appealing to people to conserve water as the hot spell continues, and there are calls for the introduction of leash-free areas for dogs in Dublin City parks. In sport, Dublin boss Ger Brennan is urging his players not to rush to any decisions about their future. They missed out on an All-Ireland final for the third year in a row after a 2-18-20-point defeat to Kerry yesterday. Kerry will now face Mayo in this year's final, with that game set for a 3:30 start on the 26th of July. And your weather today will be another dry, very warm and sunny day, with highest temperatures of 24 to 29 degrees.
2: 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Tyreland.ie.
1: In Dublin, the N7 inbound is congested from Junction 7 Kill to a collision after Junction 5 at Go. In Cork then, there is a collision on the N25 that's outside Yall on the Rincoo roundabout. And in Limerick, there's some congestion on each approach to Union Cross. And now you're up to date on Ireland's Classic Hits Radio.
0: Thank you. It's 9:33. Stay with us. Sad news coming up on Celebrity Loose.
3: Sad news, yeah.
0: We've lost another legend.
3: We have, but we've got a little tribute to him. Yeah. And then some other big news about Matt Damon.
0: It's all on the way.

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2: Well, now, we know Matt Damon was in Ireland. We all talked about it and we saw him there in his jocks with the bag, didn't we?
3: The Supermax bag.
2: Value.
3: Super Value, sorry. Yeah.
2: And he was here filming and he was staying up in Killiney and he was having a grand old time. So he's playing the legendary Greek hero Odysseus in an epic adaptation. And while sitting with Tom Holland for an interview, he said, Ireland is deeply special to his family and he'll never forget his time here.
4: I could sit here for hours and talk about it. No, really, because that place is so special in it, for me, for my entire family. You know, that was where we locked down for COVID. We could not have been more embraced. We could not love that place more. My daughter has said to me, you know, of all the places she's been around the world, she says that's the place she could go and live. It was incredible. It was. I felt guilty because I knew how you know people were really struggling, and sure. and we just had the we had a fairy tale, and. And no, we'll never forget it.
5: Yeah. You're an honorary Irishman there.
4: I hope so. Definitely. I hope so. I will take it. I will happily take it.
3: God, it's really nice, isn't it?
2: Really nice. But like, it wasn't too shabby, the place he was staying in. Do you know what I mean? He wasn't staying in like...
3: Well, you wouldn't expect Matt Damon to stay.
2: It was in a stunning house in Killiney in the summer. It was that hot summer.
3: Wasn't that Eddie Jordan's house?
2: I think so. Yeah.
3: But the thing is about that is that that's going to go around the world now.
2: Yeah,
3: like, that's good for our tourism.
2: For tourism. Yeah. It was on, I think RT Entertainment did that interview, but it was a really, really good one. Anyway, sad. To me, I was gutted when I heard this earlier, and it has been during the news cycle this morning. But of course, we are devastated to hear the actor Sam Neill, who I'd remind you was born actually in Northern Ireland but lived in New Zealand, 78 years of age, and he died a bit unexpectedly. He'd been sick and then been given the all clear and then been sick.
3: Oh, God.
2: But my Jurassic Park movie time as a kid, all my memories are held with him.
6: From big screen blockbusters to gripping TV dramas, Sam Neill's acting career was as long as it was diverse. Nigel Neill was born in Northern Ireland, then moved to New Zealand when he was 7. He changed his name to Sam because two friends were called Nigel. Australia would become Neill's second home for decades. After films such as Dead Calm and Evil Angels, Hollywood beckoned. He shot to global fame in The Hunt for Red October and the Jurassic Park franchise. Sam Neill was a celebrated actor, but a reluctant star.
7: I do have friends that are stars. I wouldn't swap my life for theirs. I'd go into Clyde, you know, my local town, have a cup of coffee and no one worries me. I don't need security. I don't need an entourage. I just live like everybody else. That is a priceless thing.
2: It's just a sounder. Even the way they announced it, they said Sam was surrounded by family and he passed with the dignity that characterised his entire life. He just seemed completely sound. He was, of course, they've repeated in the statement, cancer free. So it's just really sad that he passed away.
3: It is sad, isn't it?
2: Anyway, we'll have more Celebrity Loose again tomorrow after 7.
0: Celebrity Loose.
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2: Okie dokie, are we ready? €30,500 in cash. Stacey, good morning.
3: Good morning.
2: Are you there, Stacey?
3: How are you? Yeah, I'm here. How are you?
2: Yeah, we're good, Stacey. We're all good here. Stacey's in Limerick. We were thinking of doing a piece on the show tomorrow about people's names that have been ruined by songs. Because Jeremy's convinced, was your name ruined by, what's the song? Stacey's mom's got a lot.
3: It has traumatised me my whole life.
4: Great,
3: I won't lie.
4: Song though, my goodness.
2: But you were,
3: yeah,
2: but
3: not when you're listening to everybody that you went to school with singing it to you all the time.
4: But she was a sounder, wasn't she?
2: Yeah, Stacey's mom, she's got a lot going on. Who was the band?
4: Oh, I don't know. Was it
2: Fountains of Youth? Was
4: no,
2: it
4: Blink 182 or? Oh, I don't know.
2: Fountains of Youth. Fancy I got it right. Yeah. Anyway, Stacey, let's do this. Why? What are we doing? Yes. What did Lucy Kennedy say to Colm Hayes? But we have a new theme for tomorrow. Anyway, what did Lucy Kennedy say to Colm Hayes? Off you go, Stacey.
3: How many times have you looked at that?
2: Ooh, how many times have you looked at that?
5: How many times you at?
4: Oh, that's a good one.
1: The answer is two.
2: Might be a good one, but it's a wrong one. Sorry,
3: oh,
2: Stacey.
3: Oh, I'm nearly there.
2: I know, a good one, but a wrong one. It's been guessed a few times. All right, okay. Thanks for giving us a theme
3: for tomorrow's show.
2: See you later. Bye-bye. Bye.
4: Bye.
3: Thank you. Bye.
2: So it's if your name...
4: So she was traumatised.
2: Yeah, she was traumatised because people in school were singing to her all the time. So what other name would traumatise you?
4: Suzanne. Like Leonard Cohen's.
2: Yeah.
4: Ruby. And our beautiful newsreader here is Ruby.
2: There you go. Okay. Well, we'll do the Paddy. Hey, Paddy.
6: Hello, how are you?
2: Is there a song with Paddy in the title? Is there?
6: I hope so.
2: Yeah, I'm sure there is somewhere.
4: I'm sure there is.
2: Yeah, Paddy. Yeah,
6: definitely.
2: Right, Paddy. What do you reckon Lucy Kennedy said to Colm Hayes?
6: I reckon I'm going to go with an easy one. I reckon what she said to Colm is, how many times were you at it so?
4: Oh.
2: How many times were you?
4: At it so.
2: Okay, right, let's put that in.
5: How many times you... At
1: the answer is two.
2: Oh, well, we're all getting a great laugh out of this one, Paddy, aren't we? but I can't tell you that you're completely and absolutely wrong. All right.
4: Okay.
2: All right, Paddy.
4: Thank you.
6: See you later.
2: Bye-bye. Bye-bye, Paddy. Bye-bye, Paddy.
4: How do you feel?
2: Yes, we will be doing it two more times today. Trina's going to do it in the afternoon. After we finish here, and then Damien in the afternoon as well. What did Lucy Kennedy say to Colm Hayes? How do I feel? After Paddy?
4: After Paddy.
2: I'm fine.

0: 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It is Colin Lucy in the morning. Good morning to you. Rebecca is here for the week.
1: We're having a great time.
0: Okay, that's it. We got to go. Trina's on the way. And Damien's in for the afternoon. Have a great day. See you tomorrow. Bye-bye. Ireland's Classic.

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8: At 10 o'clock, good morning. I'm Ruby McManus. It's feared a suspect in the murder of Jamie Carney has entered a country which holds no extradition treaty with Ireland. Gardaí are working with international authorities in the search for a man who left the country last week before the mother of one was found dead in her home in Killarney. It's believed he may now have entered Jordan. Ralph Regal from the Irish Independent says a special arrangement would need to be made to bring him back here to charge.
9: There is an extradition arrangement in place between Jordan and the United States. Now, the United States is a major donor, both in terms of military and economic aid to Jordan. But even with that extradition treaty in place, the Jordanian courts are very, very reluctant to extradite their citizens to the US.
8: A Dublin TD says he was told by Gardaí they don't have the resources to deal with scramblers in the city centre. After reporting a group of young people driving scramblers in the North Strand, Daniel Ennis drove to Store Street Garda Station, where he was told that officers there don't have the resources to respond. Laws banning the bikes from public roads were introduced in April, following the death of Grace Linton Finglas in North Dublin in January. Meanwhile, Ishka Éireann is appealing to people to conserve water as the hot spell continues. Nighttime restrictions are in place in 30 locations around the country, where reservoirs are under particular pressure. The water utility says restrictions could be introduced in the Greater Dublin area if consumption levels remain high.
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8: And the record-breaking hot summer continues. Met Aaron says sunshine and high temperatures again this week with our forecast, with just a little rain and a few thunderstorms possible. A new yellow level high temperature alert will cover counties Cork, Kerry, Limerick, Mayo and Sligo from lunchtime today, with highs of 29 degrees likely until Wednesday. Sport is next.
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8: Starting with Gaelic Games, and Dublin boss Stuart Brennan is urging his players not to rush to any decisions about their future. They miss out on an All-Ireland final for the third year in a row after a 218-20 point defeat to Kerry yesterday. Kerry will now face Mayo in this year's final, with the game set for 3:30 start on the 26th of July. And in golf, tee times for this year's Open Championship will be announced later today. 2019 winner Shane Lowry, 2014 champion Rory McIlroy, and two-time title holder Paul Carrington are among those in action. There's also places for Northern Ireland's Tom McKibben, as well as Cork native David Howard, who qualified at Dundonald. Yesterday, South Korea's Tom Kim won the final tournament ahead of this year's final major by lifting the title at the Scottish Open. The first round gets underway at Royal Birkdale on Thursday.
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8: Today will be another dry, very warm and sunny day, with high temperatures of 24 to 29 degrees. 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

Dublin's Classic Hits Radio. It is the home of the 80s and 90s. It's Trina here. There's Roxette. It Must Have Been Love. Anybody listening watching Love Island? I was getting my nails done there the other day and the girl was saying she literally has to rush home. She cannot miss it. Has to rush home to watch it. And normally, most clients that come into her are also obsessed with it. I said, I just can't watch it. I can't watch it because of all the slurping of the kissing. It's like they turn the microphones up on full volume to capture all the... Oh, it's so disgusting. Anyone with me? Or do you absolutely love Love Island? Will you let me know in voice note? 087-188-0008. All this kind of... It's Ireland's Classic Hits Radio.

0: Ireland's Classic Hits Radio. It is the home of the 80s and 90s. It's Trina, just looking in the papers today. Sure, it's Love Island Central. Every page you turn in the paper is all about Love Island. And I just wondered, are you watching it? Am I the only one who just doesn't get this programme? I can't bear the kissing on the camera. That's all you can hear. What? 087-188-0008.
1: Good morning, Trina. James here. Yeah, I'm with you there, all right. It's it's a bit too much. Now, I don't look at it myself. anyway, I don't see anything appealing about it at all. I think it's so false. I mean, cameras on them 24/7, you know. It's humiliating for them, if you ask me. Oh, they'll cop on when they look back in their 80s. When they're in their 80s and they look back at that, they go, what was I doing? What was I doing? You know, but look, it seems to tick a lot of people's boxes these days. Maybe it's the times we're living in. But it's not for me, now, personally, it's not for me, you know. Oh, no, oh, no. I might look at it tonight. No, I won't. Talk to you. Bye.
0: The only thing about that show is they're all going to make an absolute fortune from it, aren't they? Hi, Trina. Agreed. TV for the brain dead. Watched it once from Terry.
2: Morning, Trina. So, you know what that sound actually reminds me of? When you're at the dentist and you're getting the water sucked out of your mouth, it's like...
0: Yeah. That's all I can hear when I'm watching Love... Not that I watch Love Island. I can't watch it for that reason. The kissing and the mics just turned up full blast.
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0: 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Just talking about Love Island and how I can't bear the sounds that come out of the telly, the kissing sounds. Michelle compared it there very, very well. Compared it to, you know, when you go to the dentist and they use the suction to get the saliva out of your mouth. That is exactly what it sounds like. Lots of people loving it though,
1: Trina,
0: as well.
1: I've never seen Love Island. I've seen tanned bodies. I have one of those myself. I get it up in the bathroom. I wouldn't watch Love Island if it was going on in the sitting room, or whatever the sitting room is now called. Keep going, Trina. You're doing great. Thank you. Love the show. Philomena in Galway.
0: Text in here. I wouldn't miss Love Island. Get me away from all the horrible things happening around us. Another one. Oh, Trina, I can't stand all the falseness on it. This came in too, though.
2: Hi, Trina. I just love a bit of reality TV, to be honest. I love Love Island. I'm a celebrity. I'm not a big TV watcher. I don't watch the soaps or anything like that. But a bit of reality TV is my thing. There have been better years, mind you. It's not keeping me riveted this year. But yeah, I'll still watch it. Helen and...
0: Now, isn't that funny? You don't really watch telly, but you love all the reality shows. That's unusual.
3: Well, Trina, good morning, Mick the Taxi Man. Trina, Love Island. I have to say. I love it!
0: No.
3: I'd love anything, Trina. I'd watch Coronation Street, I'd watch Emmerdale, I'd watch Love. I don't care what people say, I love it. But it is, it's very good, it's very interesting. But I have to say, fair play to Fitzy and Lola last night. They opted to leave, they opted to go out. They found what they wanted and it was very good, I thought. But poor old Ellie, I have to say, I feel pretty sorry for Ellie. Aiden, bit of a snake, don't like the man at all, can't take to him, leading people on. And I think, and Alicia and Simba, I don't know what he's up there, but that guy needs to drop him fast. But yeah, you could say I'm a bit of a fan, but yeah, I do like it, it's grand. Not a bother with it.
0: About to say, you're practically like the Love Island correspondent there. You know everything that's going on. Oh, gosh. Here's Love Me Like You Do on Ireland's Classic Hits Radio.

0: Classic Hits Radio. It is the home of the 80s and 90s. It's Trina. We have a lovely prize for you on the show this week. I'm going to tell you about that in just a moment. Just following on from the Love Island thing, whether you love it or you hate it. It's really mixed. I'm surprised how many people actually really enjoy it. Loads of messages coming in. One here from Marie, though. I would rather stick pins in my eyes than watch that.
1: Hi, Trina. Good morning. Margaret and Limerick. Loving the show. I have never watched Love Island. I feel that it's fake. And they spend a fortune. You'd have a house bought for what they spend on their bodies, so they're not real, you know. So I always say there's nothing like a good Irish lass. Have a great day, Tina. Trina, sorry, love.
0: That's okay. Do you know what I was thinking? I could never go on a show like that because of all the grooming. Do they have somebody in doing their hair for them every day in the makeup, or do they have to do it all themselves? I just wouldn't be able. I'd look awful on camera. Another one here as well.
2: How are you doing, Trina? Yeah, Love Island. A load of ponts and wants, and I wouldn't watch it if it was in the back garden. I'd rather watch Glen Rowe. Truth be told. Yeah. Thank you.
0: Speaking of which, right, I want you to tell me the TV shows that you just cannot watch. You can't bear them. Send me in your voice notes and we will get you in the draw with So Hotels. Wherever your journey takes you this summer, discover the comfort, care and character that makes So Hotels so special. We've got a fun packed weekend activity break for two adults and two children. This includes a full Irish breakfast, a scrumptious dinner and access to their leisure facilities or a spa. 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It also includes a fun activity for all the family. You can choose from a visit to the pet farm, bowling, mini golf, horse riding, soft play centres and much more. 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The Loughrea Hotel and Spa in Galway, at Lone Springs Hotel, Colleton Hotel Port Leash, Charleville Park Hotel in Cork, or the Castle Troy Park Hotel and Castle Oaks Hotel in Limerick. So yeah, all you have to do is send me in a voice note. Tell me, what is the show you just cannot bear watching on telly? I think I told you before, for me it's that Tipping Point. The noise, the coins, I just can't. 087-188-0008, we'll get you in the draw.
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0: The actor Sam Neill has passed away at the age of 78. Born in County Tyrone, he lived in New Zealand and was best known for his roles in The Piano and Jurassic Park. He died today in Sydney, Australia at the age of 78, surrounded by his family. The loss was sudden and unexpected because he recently announced he was cancer-free after being diagnosed with the type of blood cancer in 2022. He was born in Omagh in 1947 to an English mother and a New Zealander father. They then moved to New Zealand when he was 7. At the age of 12, he changed his name from Nigel to Sam because there were so many other Nigels in school. Sam Neill gained international attention in 93 after starring in The Piano and also as Dr. Alan Grant in Steven Spielberg's Jurassic Park, a role that was originally offered to Harrison Ford. He also then starred in the Jurassic Park sequels.
11: There are a few things more enjoyable than actually rocking up on a set.
12: Don't move. Bigger. Why do they always have to go bigger?
11: I've made 3 Jurassic films now, and in 2020 we were filming Jurassic World Dominion in England.
13: That's a wrap, guys.
14: Do you have memorabilia from the first movie that you took with you?
11: It wasn't really memorabilia. I liked the boots.
14: Yeah.
11: They were comfortable. I kept the boots and I found them the other day.
15: No!
11: I was reunited with my old friends Jeff Goldblum and Laura Dern, and they're a real crack up.
16: Hey, sweet Laura Dern, so sweet. See it coming down the street.
17: What? Is that Laura coming down the street?
15: Oh my gosh,
11: yeah. Hey
15: guys.
11: It was a peak COVID year. We were locked up in a hotel. We saw nobody else for 4 or 5 months.
17: And also, maybe she's so close.
11: We just had each other for company, really. So we made a point of entertaining each other as best we could, and it was good fun.
0: In his 2023 memoir, Did I Ever Tell You About This?, he said he'd been undergoing chemotherapy for a year after being diagnosed with stage 3 angioimmunoblastic T-cell lymphoma. By the time the book was published, he was in remission. At the time, he said, "I'm not afraid to die, but it would annoy me because I'd really like another decade or two. We've built all these lovely terraces and these olive trees, and I want to be around to see it all mature. I've also got my lovely little grandchildren. I want to see them get big."
11: I'm not in any way frightened of dying. That doesn't worry. It's never worried me from the beginning. But I would be annoyed. I'd be annoyed because there are things I still want to do. Very irritating, dying. But I'm not afraid of it.
0: Very sad. Sam Neill, rest in peace. That's the Entertainment Bit on Ireland's Classic Hits Radio.
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0: Ireland's classic hits radio. It is the home of the 80s and 90s. It's Trina getting you in the draw to win a fun-packed weekend activity break for two adults and two children with Soho Hotels. You can have a look there at their website as well, sohotels.ie, and they've got six different ones to choose from. So this is an incredible prize. Now, I was saying to you, the one TV show I just can't.
1: There you go. Three counters, jump in. Lovely stuff. Three counters for you, £150. Let's take it and put it straight in your bank. Put you on £150, Dave, and you've got one counter left as well.
0: Now, honestly, if I was having trouble sleeping, that would be the one that I'd put on the telly, because I'd be asleep in no time. I just can't bear the sound of the coins dropping. And you're telling me, what is the TV show that you just cannot watch for an 087-188-0008 to get in this draw?
2: Hey guys, if there's one programme that I cannot watch, it is actually the news. The evening news, it's so depressing.
0: Yeah.
2: It's always about the wars or the prices going up or someone being killed or worse than that. And I can't understand why so many people, including my parents, watch it religiously. All it ever does is put me in a bad mood. And I think that we should all stop watching it, because there's surely, or else they should change the news, because there's enough good stuff happening in the world that we could talk about that as well. But not, it's all doom and gloom. 2, 3, 4 times a day for half an hour at a time. And yeah, that's it.
0: Yeah, we were talking about Love Island as well. Some people absolutely adore it.
3: 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I love watching them beauties strutting their stuff around the place. Give me horse racing any day. That Love Island, load of rubbish.
0: It's talking about the horses. 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
11: At 11 o'clock, good morning. I'm Ruby McManus. The Justice Minister says Gardaí will engage with police in Jordan as part of a search for a suspect in the murder of Jamie Carney. It's believed a man of interest in the investigation into the country through Turkey after boarding a flight from Dublin before Miss Carney's body was discovered. There is currently no extradition treaty between Ireland and Jordan. However, Justice Minister Jim O'Callaghan says issues like this have been tackled before.
12: It obviously is difficult. I'm not going to try and make it sound easy. If he's in a country where we don't have an extradition agreement, it may be difficult to get him returned. But that situation happened in the United Arab Emirates, and we secured an agreement with the United Arab Emirates, and we returned a person here who has been convicted of a very serious offence.
11: The head of the European Commission says they need to set the age at which children access social media. Ursula von der Leyen says there needs to be age-appropriate restrictions to platforms. She says the question is no longer if children face risks online, but what we can do to give children a safer start online. Proposals will be presented by the Commission after the summer. Meanwhile, there needs to be more spaces for dogs in Dublin City. That's according to a local councillor. The Dublin City Council area currently only has one designated off-leash area in Clontarf in St Anne's Park. Green Party councillor for Carrick, Glasnevin, Felch and Jose is proposing one in each of the 11 local electoral areas of the city. Meanwhile, households are being asked to conserve water as the heatwave continues. Usage is particularly high in the Greater Dublin area, with the highest daily consumption of 693 million litres recorded last week. Nighttime restrictions are already in place in 30 other locations around the country, where reservoirs are under particular pressure.
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9: Live.
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11: Starting with soccer, and Shelburne will have a new manager in the dugout when they return to FA Cup action this Friday. John Russell has made the move from Sligo Rovers to Tulke Park, having spent 4 years at the showgrounds. The Galway native replaces Joey O'Brien in the dugout after he was sacked by the Reds 3 weeks ago. And in Gaelic Games, Kerry manager Jack O'Connor admits luck was on their side yesterday as they secured a spot in the All-Ireland football final for the second year running. The title holders defeated Dublin at 218 to 20 points, with Dubs boss Ger Brennan expressing his discontent with several refereeing decisions after the game. The Kingdom will now face Mayo in this year's final, with the game set for a 3:30 start on the 26th of July.
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11: Today will be another dry, very warm and sunny day, with highest temperatures of 24 to 29 degrees. 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

0: the home of the 80s and 90s. It's Trina Mara. And we're getting you in the draw today with So Hotels. We've got a fabulous breakaway to be won. And I want to find out about the TV shows that you just cannot stand watching. Now, for me, it has got to be that Tipping Point quiz. I just can't.
1: Hi, Trina. Becky here from Limerick. Just on the TV shows you can't bear to watch, mine would have to be Lingo. You know where you've got, I suppose it's a bit like, what is it, that game that everybody plays on the phone, I can't remember. Anyway, it's Lingo, it's called Lingo. And you have to guess what the word is with it. There's like four letters, it starts off like four letters, and then you have to guess what the word is, and like it'll tell you like there's an A in the right place, there's a B in the right place, whatever it is. But some the people that are on it, it drives me bananas, because it's like it could be something like ST blank R, and it's obviously they'll have said STIR. No, your S, your T, your R's in the right place, but your I's not. So basically the answer's going to be star, we'll say. And they'll say cube.
0: Honestly.
1: And it gets me shouting at the TV, it drives me bananas. It's obvious the word is star. If you've got an S right, a T right, and an R right, it's not going to be cube. Can you tell how much it winds me up?
0: Oh,
1: anyway, that's the show, Trina. Bye.
0: No, I just can't. And the contestants, when they're so thick. Another one here.
2: Hi, Trina. The one show I can't watch and will actually physically walk out of a room if it's on is A Place in the Sun. A few years ago, I spent a few nights in hospital, and there was a four-bedded room. And there was a lady who was obsessed with that show, and she had it on morning, noon, and night.
0: Oh, no.
2: Got to the stage where I was able to say in my head like an estimated price of the property, and it wasn't ever that far off it. I became a pro. But yeah, flashbacks, PTSD, the whole shebang from A Place in the Sun. I bloody hate it.
0: Now, I don't know what this is going to do to you. Will this give you more PTSD hearing the theme music? A Place in the Sun, that has got to be the most boring show ever. And they go around all these places viewing the properties, and at the end they always say they decided not to buy, although they love holidaying here. They just went for the holiday. Here's Richard Marx on Ireland's Classic Hits Radio.

0: Ireland's Classic Hits Radio with Richard Marx. He is currently a coach on The Voice in Australia alongside Ronan Keating. That's the kind of show that I do like to watch. The likes of The Voice, they're always very talented singers on it. We're finding out what are the TV shows you just cannot bear.
1: Reality television. Never watch it. No interest. Don't even have a television. I've seen it from time to time when I'd be walking through a room or whatever. But it always struck me. Reality television, let's break it down. They take the most unrepresentative people on the planet and put them into the most unrealistic situations in the world, and they call it reality television. Don't know, never got it. But then maybe I'm just a grumpy old man. Not grumpy listening to you though in the morning, Stringer.
0: Keep up
1: the great music.
0: Cheers.
1: Starts my day.
0: Yeah, reality TV. It's a scrubbing the floors and doing the sheets at home, really. That's reality TV.
2: Good morning, Trina. What a beautiful day it is. My programmes that I would not watch would be The Simpsons, Love Island, and Friends.
0: Friends?
2: Siobhan and Nusky.
0: Siobhan! I do love Friends. Football, every time I turn the TV on, it's another match. Well, that would be because the World Cup's on. Premier League, Champions League, Euros, World Cup. I'm convinced there's only one channel and it's called More Football. I'd rather swap 90 minutes of extra time for an unforgettable summer hotel break with my kids from Cronje in Clonie. This could be two.
3: Hey, Trina. Trina, this is Dada from Clare. I'm going to Clare. The one programme I can't bear to watch is actually Fair City. I think it's the most boring programme I've ever seen in my life. I used to watch it just to see, would it get any better, and it's just, no. I just can't cope. Even when I see it on the television, I have to leave the room. Thank you, love the show, bye-bye.
0: Surprisingly, another one who doesn't like Friends.
4: Hi, Trina, Anthony here from Limerick. I can't stand watching Friends. I don't know, I was never really into the Friends shows, you know. I prefer my soaps anyway, like Home and Away and Rare City and Carnation Street as well. And also Emmerdale and EastEnders. You can't beat Walford, EastEnders, the Queen Vic, as they say, true.
0: Amanda is in Clare. She cannot stand Peppa Pig. Had to watch it so much when her daughter was small. You see, that's the thing. Now you can't stand it. I played as well the little clip from A Place in the Sun. And let me see, where is it? Poor Aoife there. She said, thanks so much, Trina. Playing in the sandpit with my son in Costa del Cork, the theme tune broke me out in a rage. Was more aggressively hitting the bucket for the sandcastle to come out. Yeah, gas. The amount of these coming in. I can't watch anything with Ant and Dec hosting. Can't stand the pair of them, says Paul and Jalique. And Deck. That's surprising. And Sandra in Selbridge says, Hollyoaks, can't stand that show. Also, thanks very much to the text who said, the worst show, the Trina Mar show. I don't know who Trina Mar is, but Trina Mar is on the radio. Good job she doesn't have a TV show. Well,
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7: Of the small ones, yeah.
8: You made 50 small ones?
7: Yeah.
8: And what happened?
7: They sold out in 24 hours. I posted like 1 8-second video of them on TikTok and it's gotten over like 600,000 views now. Well, I went around the streets only at night when the city's the dirtiest, of course, and less people are looking at me. And I would find everything from, you know, Greek coffee cups and beer cans and Metro cards and, you know, anything that you would see around on the streets.
6: Now, you might remember 15 years ago, Kim Kardashian married a fella called Chris Humphries, who was a basketball player. The marriage lasted 72 days. He's kind of kept out of the spotlight all these years, and now we know what he's been up to. So he runs multiple hot chicken franchises. He opened the first one in 2023, and as of last September, he signed to open another 30 locations. At least he's actually working for a living. And there was a security scare last night at Jay-Z's final concert at the Yankee Stadium. They had to shut down the venue for over 2 hours. Hordes of fans had broken through security, forcing them into lockdown. The concert was supposed to start at 8 p.m, but gates didn't reopen until about 10:30. Then Jay-Z didn't take to the stage until 12:15. Jay-Z apologised for the chaotic scenes when he took to the stage, saying, "Let me explain the delay to you guys. It was like 10,000 people outside and we closed all the doors. Somebody rushed the door. They closed the doors for you guys, your safety and everyone's safety outside. I didn't want to start the music and people get trampled. I'm sorry for the inconvenience, but I had to make sure everyone was okay." That's the Entertainment Bit on Ireland's Classic Hits Radio.
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Ireland's Classic Hits Radio. It is Back to the Future, but what was the year? Now, we're talking about telly shows that you don't like watching. I have to say, telly was brilliant in this year, particularly at the weekends. You had the likes of Blind Date with Selena Graham, and then you had the likes of Noel's House Party, Casualty, which is still on the telly. I was watching it there the other night. You've Been Framed. And you also had Gladiators.

can't remember what order they used to be on. I think he used to watch Gladiators and then Blind Date was on afterwards. Anyway, the year is what we're after today on Back to the Future. Any idea? Here's D-Ream. Things Can Only Get Better on Ireland's Classic Hits Radio. Indeed.

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0: 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What was the year? It was 1994. Yazoo and Whitney coming up on Ireland's Classic Hits Radio.
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0: 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Paul Hendy is with us today. Hiya, Paul. Great to see you.
1: Hello,
0: great to
1: Trina.
0: Hear from you.
1: Are you well?
0: Very well. You've got a new play, an original that is coming to the Bord Gáis Energy Theatre, and it's going to be there between the 21st and the 26th of July. This is called The Last Laugh. So we expect to laugh at this.
1: Yeah, well, I can't wait to bring it to Dublin, actually. And funnily enough, it's my birthday the week it's in Dublin. So I'm going to come over to Dublin. I don't go because obviously I wrote it and directed, but I don't tour with it as such. But I'm not missing Dublin, especially because it's my birthday week.
0: Supervising that week, yeah.
1: Yeah, exactly. There you go. It's about Tommy Cooper, Eric Morecambe, Bob Monkhouse, three comedy legends. They're sitting in a dressing room. They're discussing life, death, comedy, and what it means to be funny, what it means to be really funny. It sort of dissects comedy in a way that you've got Tommy Cooper, who's a naturally gifted comedian. You've got Bob Monkhouse, who's maybe not a naturally gifted comedian, but he can write a great gag and he knows how to analyze comedy. And then in the middle, you've got Eric, who's a brilliant comedian, a naturally gifted performer again, but needs writers. So the three different approaches to comedy. But because it's three men talking, of course, it goes a little bit deeper than that as well. So expect laughs, but also a few tears as well.
0: Are you featuring the Tommy Cooper death?
1: Well, without giving too much away, you get an idea,
0: right,
1: that is imminent, I would say, because of course Tommy died in front of 18 million viewers, and famously people thought he was laughing. For your listeners who don't know, he collapsed on stage. It's such a tragedy. He was doing his act live on the show. It was called Live at Her Majesty. I was watching it, and you saw him collapse, and obviously the TV director didn't know what was happening. They were thinking, oh, okay, is he doing a bit? It's the sort of thing Tommy Cooper would do. He just collapsed,
0: total
1: but nothing
0: measure.
1: Happened.
0: Yeah.
1: And then they cut to the wide shot. It's so sad when you see it. And then they're like, is he getting up? What's happened? And then they just cut to the adverts. So, yeah, a real tragedy. But as we discuss in the play, is that the way he would have wanted to go? He went with laughter ringing in his ears, and maybe, because we don't know, but maybe that was the way he wanted to go. Very sad, but at the same time, yeah, maybe that's the way to go for a clown, clown.
0: I didn't see it when it was happening live on the telly, and then watching back clips years later, knowing what had happened, it was still as awful to watch. So I can only imagine what it was like for people when they were actually watching it live on the telly.
1: Yeah, and you know what? They carried on with the show as well. And interestingly, Les Dennis, who's now, obviously a very famous comedian, Les Dennis, he was the next act on. So, and he was only about 24 or 25 at the time, and he was waiting in the wings with his comedy partner, Dustin G. And they had to go on live television and do their act whilst they were trying to resuscitate Tommy Cooper upstage of the curtain behind them. So they're doing their gags, and they can hear them trying to get Tommy, is he still alive? Is he still breathing? Trying to resuscitate and give him the kiss of life. So that was, I've spoken to Les about that, and it's fascinating and strange,
0: Did they announce, or did they know that he was gone? Like, did the audience realize, hang on, this was not part of the act?
1: I think probably the audience realized something was wrong, because it was a very sudden end to his act. I don't think they announced until after the show that he'd actually passed away. So quite traumatic. Jimmy Tarbuck, who was the host of that show, came to see The Last Laugh, and he was very emotional during the play. He loved the play. He found it very poignant, and he was telling us afterwards, he said they didn't tell him until the very end, because there's an old adage in show business, the show must go on, and the show went on even though we'd lost Tommy.
0: Okay, Paul Hendy is with us on the show today talking about The Last Laugh, which is a new play he's written. It's coming to the Bord Gáis Energy Theatre from tomorrow week, so the 21st of July till the 26th, and if you loved those comedians, I'm sure this will be one not to miss. We're going to find out more about that as the show goes on. Here's Peter Cetera on Ireland's Classic Hits Radio.

0: 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It is the home of the 80s and 90s. Peter Cetera, Glory of Love. If you love a power ballad, we've got a lovely one on the way. In the amazing 80s at midday, going to play the Bangles too.
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10: At 12 o'clock, good afternoon. I'm Ruby McManus. The Justice Minister says Gardaí will engage with police in Jordan as part of a search for a suspect in the murder of Jamie Carney. It's believed a man of interest in the investigation entered the country through Turkey after boarding a flight from Dublin before Miss Carney's body was discovered. There is currently no extradition treaty between Ireland and Jordan. Justice Minister Jim O'Callaghan says issues like this have been tackled before.
11: It obviously is difficult. I'm not going to try and make it sound easy. If he's in a country where we don't have an extradition agreement, it may be difficult to get him returned. But that situation happened in the United Arab Emirates, and we secured an agreement with the United Arab Emirates, and we returned a person here who has been convicted of a very serious offence.
10: Oil prices have surged following strikes by the US and Iran over the weekend. Brent crude rose 4% to $79 a barrel in early trading. Ships have now stopped crossing the Strait of Hormuz as shipping operators take a cautious approach amid security concerns. Iran's Islamic Revolutionary Guard says it has destroyed the US Army's drone command and control centre at the American base in Bahrain. Meanwhile, Bahrain claims its air defence systems intercepted Iranian missile and drone attacks, with all military units placed on high alert. Meanwhile, there needs to be more spaces for dogs in Dublin City. That's according to a local councillor. The Dublin City Council area currently only has one designated off-leash area in Clontarf in St Anne's Park. Green Party councillor for Cabra Glasnevin Felgen Jose is proposing one in each of the 11 local electoral areas of the city.
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9: Live.
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10: Starting with soccer, and Shelburne will have a new manager in the dugout when they return to FA Cup action this evening. John Russell has made the move to Sligo Rovers from Sligo Rovers to Talca Park, having spent 4 years at the showgrounds. The Galway native replaces Joey O'Brien in the dugout after he was sacked by the Reds 3 weeks ago. In Gaelic games, Kerry manager Jack O'Connor admits luck was on their side yesterday as they secured a spot in the All-Ireland football final for the second year running. Title holders defeated Dublin 2-18 to 20 points, with Dubs boss Joe Brennan expressing his discontent with several refereeing decisions after the game. The Kingdom will now face Mayo in this year's final, with that game set for a 3:30 start on the 26th of July. And in rugby, Rico Ione has been drafted in as cover for New Zealand for the final game of their first block of fixtures in the Nations Championship. The All Blacks will welcome Ireland to Eden Park as they look to continue their 32-year unbeaten run at their home venue.
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10: Today will be another dry, very warm and sunny day, with highest temperatures of 24 to 29 degrees. 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
8: The actor Sam Neill has passed away at the age of 78. Born in County Tyrone, he lived in New Zealand and was best known for his roles in The Piano and Jurassic Park. He died today in Sydney, Australia at the age of 78, surrounded by his family. The loss was sudden and unexpected because he recently announced he was cancer-free after being diagnosed with a type of blood cancer in 2022. He was born in Oma in 1947 to an English mother and a New Zealander father. They then moved to New Zealand when he was 7. At the age of 12, he changed his name from Nigel to Sam because there were so many other Nigels in school. Sam Neill gained international attention in 1993 after starring in The Piano and also as Dr. Alan Grant in Steven Spielberg's Jurassic Park, a role that was originally offered to Harrison Ford. He also then starred in the Jurassic Park sequels.
9: There are a few things more enjoyable than actually rocking up on a set.
10: Don't move. Bigger. Why do they always have to go bigger?
9: I've made 3 Jurassic films now, and in 2020 we were filming Jurassic World Dominion in England.
11: That's a wrap, right?
12: Do you have memorabilia from the first movie that you took with you?
9: It wasn't really memorabilia. I liked the boots.
12: Yeah.
9: They were comfortable. I kept the boots and I found them the other day.
13: No!
9: I was reunited with my old friends Jeff Goldblum and Laura Dern, and they're a real crack up.
14: Hey, sweet Laura Dern, so sweet. See it coming down the street.
15: What? Is that Laura coming down the street?
13: Oh my gosh.
9: Yeah. Sort of peak COVID year. We were locked up in a hotel. We saw nobody else for 4 or 5 months.
15: And also, maybe she's so close.
9: We just had each other for company, really. So we made a point of entertaining each other as best we could, and it was good fun.
8: In his 2023 memoir, Did I Ever Tell You About This?, he said he'd been undergoing chemotherapy for a year after being diagnosed with stage 3 angioimmunoblastic T-cell lymphoma. By the time the book was published, he was in remission. At the time, he said, "I'm not afraid to die, but it would annoy me because I'd really like another decade or two. We've built all these lovely terraces and these olive trees, and I want to be around to see it all mature. I've also got my lovely little grandchildren. I want to see them get big."
9: I'm not in any way frightened of dying. That

0: It doesn't worry. It's never worried me from the beginning. But I would be annoyed. I'd be annoyed because there are things I still want to do. Very irritating, dying. But I'm not afraid of it.
1: Very sad. Sam Neill, rest in peace. That's the entertainment bit on Ireland's Classic Hits Radio.
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Ireland's Classic Hits Radio. It is the home of the 80s and 90s. Just reading here about Anne Widdecombe. It's very, very sad. So she did a TV show which was broadcast just there on the 2nd of July, which was a tour of her house. So she gives the host Angus Ashworth a guided tour of her property, telling him how much she loved the peace, the quiet and solitude of her home in Devon. And they get to see all around the rooms, the garden, the conservatory, the gym, the library, dining room, the kitchen, where she was found fatally injured last week. And now they're wondering, did her killer see this show on the TV and get to know his bearings, his or her bearings? Just very, very sad, isn't it? That was only on the telly there the other day. Here's Lady Gaga, Bad Romance, in Ireland's Classic Hits Radio. Rah!

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2: 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Bob Marley on the way. 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

0: Classic Hits Radio. We are chatting to Paul Hendy, the writer of The Last Laugh. It comes to the Bord Gáis Energy Theatre from tomorrow week until the 26th of July. This is a new play which imagines three of the all-time greatest comedy heroes, Tommy Cooper, Eric Morecambe and Bob Monkhouse, in a dressing room discussing the secret of life-death comedy and what it means to be funny. And we did speak there a few minutes ago about Tommy Cooper and how he passed away on stage.
1: 6 weeks later, Eric Morecambe, we lost Eric, who collapsed on stage. He didn't actually die on stage, but they took him to hospital and he later died in hospital. But there's another tragedy. Within 6 weeks, we lost two comedy giants. So sad.
0: Gosh. And I'd say that the mood in the room, the audience must have been able to feel it, that something major was happening.
1: I think so. I think they would have known, because it was, apparently the producer of the show said to Tommy's son, who Tommy's son used to help Tommy Cooper with the props and that sort of thing, he said, is Tommy doing a bit? Is this a gag? Mm-hmm. And Tommy Jr. said, no, I don't think my dad would be able to fall like that, because he literally just collapsed. But even Tommy Jr. thought, is it a bit? Is it something my dad's done for a laugh? Yeah, because you just think he's doing a joke. That's what Tommy was like. And we discuss this in the play, how Tommy was just a naturally gifted comedian. It was in his bones. He couldn't help but be funny. And sometimes that's a bit of a curse, I think. There's a speech he does in the play, which is a true story, how once he was sitting on the pavement outside a pub and he was crying. He was upset about something, depressed about something. He was crying and he looked up and there were 10 people around him and they were all laughing, because it was seeing Tommy Cooper cry was funny. And that's actually really sad. Imagine just going through life and nobody taking you seriously, even when you're really upset about something. So yeah, it's quite, it could be a curse, I think.
0: Imagine
1: that's what the play, looks at all these things. So.
0: Imagine if he was trying to complain about something and they wouldn't take him seriously. You'd be out
1: no, exactly. Yeah, I think he went through his life, people just laughing at him. It's fascinating. It really is. It's a gift, I think, but also a little bit of a curse.
0: In your play then, Paul, who do you have to play the comedians? Who have you brought in? There's a Britain's Got Talent finalist.
1: Oh, yeah. So Steve Royal plays Eric Morecambe, and he's just brilliant. He is Eric. A guy called Damian Williams plays Tommy Cooper, and he just captures the essence of Tommy perfectly. Damien, who plays Tommy, is once again a naturally gifted man. He's just funny. He can't help but be funny. Uh-huh. And then a guy called Simon Cartwright plays the role of Bob Monkhouse. And do you know what? It's spooky how good he is as Bob Monkhouse. He's just brilliant, and a lot of people, I imagine we can all have a go at doing Tommy Cooper, we can all do that, we can all have a go at doing it. Eric Morecambe, yeah, exactly, Eric, we can all have a go at it, whereas the three guys, they go so much deeper. And who can do Bob Monkhouse? Nobody can do Bob Monkhouse except for Simon Cartwright, or Simon Cartwright, as I just called him.
0: Paul Hendy with us, the writer of The Last Laugh. It's going to be on at the Bord Gáis Energy Theatre from the 21st to the 26th of July. It's Ireland's Classic Hits Radio.

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0: Classic Hits Radio. It is the home of the 80s and 90s. Playing that song, I'm thinking it's being used on a TV ad at the moment. Am I right or am I wrong? I cannot think what it's for though. If anyone has any idea, please put me in my misery. Let me know. 087-188-0008. We're on the show all this week with Soho Hotels, and we've got a fabulous family getaway to give away to somebody. Two nights stay for two adults and two children with a full Irish breakfast each morning, dinner, access to the hotel's leisure facilities or spa, plus a fun family activity of your choice that includes bowling, mini golf, horse riding, a pet farm, soft play and much more. 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They've got locations across Ireland, so they've got the Loughrea Hotel and Spa in Galway, the Athlone Springs Hotel, Colettan Hotel, Port Leash, the Charleville Park Hotel in Cork, Castle Troy Park Hotel or Castle Oaks House Hotel in Limerick. 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
0: At 1 o'clock, good afternoon, I'm Clodagh Byrne. The Justice Minister hasn't ruled out asking for US assistance to connect Gardaí with a suspect in the murder of Jamie Carney. A man of significant interest in the investigation is believed to have entered Jordan through the border with Turkey. Ireland and Jordan have no extradition treaty, but there is an agreement between the Arab nation and Ms. Carney's home country of America.
9: The head of the European Commission says they need to set the age at which children access social media. Ursula von der Leyen says there needs to be age-appropriate restrictions to platforms. She says the question is no longer if children face risks online, but what we can do to give children a safer start online. Proposals will be presented by the Commission after the summer. The long hot summer is set to continue. Apart from some light rain and the possibility of a few thunderstorms, this week will remain dry and largely sunny. The hot temperatures will also feature throughout the week, with a new yellow alert kicking in at lunchtime for counties Cork, Kerry, Limerick, Mayo and Galway, lasting until Wednesday.
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2: Live.
9: Kylie Minogue and Richard E. Grant are among the stars leading tributes to Jurassic Park actor Sam Neill, who's died aged 78. The New Zealand actor was best known for his role in the dinosaur franchise and more recently in Peaky Blinders. His family have described his death as sudden and unexpected. Sport is next.
10: Mum, why do they call it Scottish cheese?
11: It's cottage cheese, honey, and I'm not sure.
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11: Yeah, I think so.
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9: Kieran Kilkenny has announced his retirement from inter-county football. The Dublin forward won 6 All-Stars across a 14-year stint, which also saw him win 8 All-Ireland titles, 13 Leinster titles and 6 National Leagues. The Castleknock clubman says his time in the Sky Blue has been the greatest honour of his life. His former teammate and current manager, Ger Brennan, added that Kilkenny embodied all that is great in a Dublin inter-county footballer. In soccer, John Russell will take to the Shelburne dugout when they face Kerry in the FAI Cup this Friday. The former Sligo Rovers boss has been appointed as the successor to Joey O'Brien, following the former Ireland international sacking 3 weeks ago. He'll take the Reds to Mount Hawk Park for his maiden game in charge. Russell says it's a privilege to take over at the 2024 Premier Division champions.
1: Ireland's weather.
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9: Today will be another dry, very warm and sunny day. Highest temperatures of 24 to 29 degrees. Now you're up to date on the station, giving you the chance to win €30,500 by answering, what did Lucy Kennedy say to Colm Hayes? Ireland's Classic Hits Radio.
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0: 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It is the home of the 80s and 90s, and getting you in the draw for our family break at Soho Hotels. And you were talking about the TV shows that you just can't bear to watch.
1: Hey Trina, Cliona here from Limerick. Totally agree with that guy earlier, the news. It's the most miserable show on the television. It's just hour-long of grief and sadness. So to distract myself, I watch Tipping Point, and I just love the days when there's 2 hours of it.
0: Oh, no.
1: Love Ben Shepherd. Keep doing the show. Brill. Yes. Love listening, chap.
0: Chap. Tipping Point. I absolutely cannot bear it. If you want to torture me, what you need to do is lock me in a room and play Tipping Point. Tracy Belbriggan says, absolutely hate all the soaps. No happy couples on any of them. And reality TV makes my skin crawl. Love Friends and all comedy, murder mystery and sci-fi.
2: Hi Trina, Sandra here in Cork. The one show I just cannot stand, and it's the correct name for the show, Pointless. Oh my God, boring, boring. Love the show. Bye. Thank you.
0: Now,
2: bye.
0: And after getting in a number of texts in relation to a show, will I read them? Hi, Margaret in Wexford here. I have twin grandchildren, a year old, who are obsessed with Miss Rachel. I've seen every episode and nearly know it word for word now. Her voice really, really annoys me. Another one in here from Sandra in Selbridge. A show I really hate, Miss Rachel. My God, that would send your brain into a spin. My granddaughter watched it morning, noon and night. It got in my head that bad. I was walking around Tesco's one day and started singing songs from it. I think people must have thought I was mad. Miss Rachel, can I tell you, is worth over $20 million.
3: Hi friends, today let's pretend that we have to take care of 4 babies. Can you help me take care of the babies?
0: $20 million, just let that seep in.
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0: 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What did Lucy Kennedy say to Colm Hayes? We're playing for €30,500.
1: How many times you at...
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2: Our first caller today is in Blarney. Mary, what did Lucy Kennedy say to Colm Hayes?
3: Well, how many times did you DJ at weddings?
2: Oh. Always handy to know a DJ when you have an event on, like a wedding. Are you correct, though? Ah, no, not it, Mary.
3: No.
2: Sorry about that.
3: Oh, thank you very much.
2: Try again. Bye.
3: I shall. Bye.
2: Nicola.
4: Hi, Trina. How are you?
2: I'm great. Nicola Griffin in Limerick. What are you doing today, this Monday?
4: I'm enjoying the sunshine, like everyone else, I'm sure.
2: Rubbing it, and I'm still at work here.
4: Look, I'm off. So.
2: Aren't there worse things I could be doing for a living?
5: How many times you at?
1: The answer is two.
2: Right, Nicola, tell me, what did Lucy Kennedy say to Colm Hayes?
4: How many times you've eaten venison at restaurants?
2: Have you tried that?
4: Venison? Oh yeah, it's beautiful.
2: Go away!
4: Yeah, really, really nice, really tender, lovely, very nice.
2: You must be very posh, are you?
4: No! No, I got it in Lidl or Dunn.
2: I was just about to say, what restaurants are you going to? What restaurants do you frequent? Venison in Lidl, who knew? No, no.
4: Okay, that's fine. We'll try again.
2: Go on. Thanks, Nicola. Bye.
4: Thank you. Take care. Bye. Bye.
2: Venison, I'm telling you. Damien Farrelly will give you another chance to play this at 20 to 5. What did Lucy Kennedy say to Colm Hayes? It's worth €30,500.
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13: You made 50 of how of which?
12: Of the small ones, yeah.
13: You made 50 small ones?
12: Yeah.
13: And what happened?
12: They sold out in 24 hours. I posted like 1 8-second video of them on TikTok, and it's gotten over like 600,000 views now. Well, I went around the streets only at night when the city's the dirtiest, of course, and less people are looking at me. And I would find everything from, you know, Greek coffee cups and beer cans and Metro cards and, you know, anything that you would see around on the streets.
2: Now, you might remember 15 years ago, Kim Kardashian married a fella called Chris Humphries, who was a basketball player. The marriage lasted 72 days. He's kind of kept out of the spotlight all these years, and now we know what he's been up to. So he runs multiple hot chicken franchises. He opened the first one in 2023, and as of last September, he signed to open another 30 locations. At least he's actually working for a living. And there was a security scare last night at Jay-Z's final concert at the Yankee Stadium. They had to shut down the venue for over 2 hours. Hordes of fans had broken through security, forcing them into lockdown. The concert was supposed to start at 8 p.m, but gates didn't reopen until about 10:30. Then Jay-Z didn't take to the stage until 12:15. Jay-Z apologised for the chaotic scenes when he took to the stage, saying, "Let me explain the delay to you guys. It was like 10,000 people outside and we closed all the doors. Somebody rushed the door. They closed the doors for you guys, your safety and everyone's safety outside. I didn't want to start the music and people get trampled. I'm sorry for the inconvenience, but I had to make sure everyone was okay." That's the Entertainment Bit on Ireland's Classic Hits Radio.
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0: Classic Hits Radio. Paul Hendy is with us. He is the writer of The Last Laugh, which is on at the Bordgata Energy Theatre from tomorrow week until the 26th of July. It's a new play about the greatest comedy heroes, Tommy Cooper, Eric Morecambe and Bob Monkhouse, in a dressing room discussing the secret of life, death, comedy and what it means to be funny.
1: What I love is, we've had incredible five-star reviews, but what I love is when people say, It's like spending 90 minutes in the company of these three greats. And I love that, because I think that's what people do. You know, they these days, I think people sometimes think nostalgia is a dirty word, whereas I don't think it is at all. I think
0: nostalgia is nostalgia on
1: yeah,
0: this show.
1: I think it's a good place to visit. I really do. And that's what this play does. You know, you can just spend 90 minutes with Tommy and Eric and Bob Monkhouse, and I think it's as close as you can get. You know, of course it's not actually Tommy, it's not actually Eric, but yeah. I think it's as close as you can get, and people seem to really enjoy that experience. You know, you'll laugh and you'll cry as well, which yeah. I think is nice. And I think for a lot of people who watch it, it reminds them of watching these great comedians with their families, you know, and maybe, you know, their mom or their dad or their nan or their granddad or people who maybe are no longer with us, you know, and it brings back those memories, but in a good, positive way, because yeah. you remember the laughter. That's what I think he does.
0: Nail on the head there. The memories of watching these shows with your yeah. mother or your granny or whoever. That's exactly
1: yes.
0: what it is. Yeah.
1: It really, and I'm proud of that. You know, some people, oh, it's a bit nostalgic, isn't it? As if that's a bad thing. I'm like, yes, it's nostalgic. You know, it's well, that's what I want it to be.
0: I want people to
1: remember those things, yeah. you know. So,
0: You're a bit of an all-rounder between script writing, doing books, directing, producing, filmmaking, TV presenting, reporting on ITV's This Morning. Do you have any time to do anything else in your life?
1: But you know what the truth is, and you're probably fine, you know, doing your job. You probably love this job, I imagine. Yeah. You've got a great job, you know, and you know, it's that thing, if you do what you love, it's not work, really, is it? Is what I think.
0: No,
1: you know, it's like you've just
0: it's
1: listed
0: extremely hard work.
1: Oh, it's hard work. It's very,
0: very
1: exactly.
0: Very
1: it's very hard work. No, but you know, it just sort of when you love it. I love all this. You know, this. I wrote this and directed this and produced it, as you say. But it's a labor of love. It's a passion, and of course, it is a job, but it's not a bad job. Yeah. Being honest, you know. Yeah. So I just love it. I've grown up loving show business, entertainment, comedy. That's all I've ever done. So and I'm 60 in a couple of weeks when we're in Dublin, as I mentioned. So you know, it's a lifetime of doing that, and I still love it even now.
0: So, I often think, if I wasn't doing this, what would I be doing? I'm literally not qualified to do anything.
1: No. I think a lot of people who are drawn to show business in any way are probably the same, actually.
0: Yeah.
1: But it's not a bad skill to have, is it? You know, we're entertaining people. You're entertaining people every day, you know, and that's a great skill to have.
0: My listeners might say otherwise.
1: No, I can tell. Yeah, no, yeah, but it's true. It's, you know, and you make it sound easy, but we all know it's not easy. And once again, the play touches on that of like, well, everybody thinks it's easy just being funny, but actually the stress of doing it, you know, the stress of you doing a daily radio show, it's, you know, the adrenaline, it does take its toll, I think. So, and that's what the play explores.
0: No, honestly, I have the easiest job ever. I really do. The only time it gets stressful is when the computer decides to crash and you're about to talk to the radio, but that's about it. You know, it's great.
1: Yeah.
0: I mean, it's not rocket science, and it's not, you know, it's not going into your brain surgery on somebody.
1: Well, you do a great job.
0: Oh,
1: you really do.
0: You're so kind.
1: And thank you for supporting this as well. I hope your listeners will come. You know, if they like this period, if they like this style of comedy, Tommy Cooper, Eric Morecambe, Bob Mankiewicz, they'll enjoy that.
0: Yeah. Well, you know,
1: I think
0: what?
1: Anybody who gets it really gets it. You know,
0: couldn't have come on a better suited radio station to plug
1: great.
0: This. Honest to God, we're classic hits. We're all about the 80s and the 90s, and this is just right up our street.
1: Well, there you go. Well, I hope to see, as I say, I'm going to be there on the 22nd. It's my birthday, so I'm coming to Dublin. I'm bringing my family to Dublin, and that's how I'm celebrating my 60th birthday in Dublin. So what better place So okay. There you go.
0: Well, look, enjoy it when you're here, won't you? I'm sure you'll have a pint of Guinness.
1: I will.
0: On standby.
1: I will, yes. Absolutely, I will. I can't wait.
0: We'll see you then. So let me just give the dates again. So it is coming to the Bord Gáis Energy Theatre between the 21st and the 26th of July. It's called The Last Laugh. It's going to be a fantastic night. Something a bit different as well. Fantastic night. We will see you there, Paul. Thanks so much. Talk soon.
1: See you then. See you there.
0: It's Ireland's Classic Hits Radio.

0: Ireland's Classic Hits Radio. That is it for me, Trina, for today. We will give you another chance to get in the draw tomorrow with our fabulous competition, Soho Hotels, giving us a fun-packed weekend activity break for two adults and two children on the show this week. That includes your full Irish breakfast, your dinner, access to their leisure facilities, but also a fun activity for all the family, so you can get to choose whether you want to go to the pet farm, the bowling, the mini golf, horse riding, soft play, the list goes on. And the lucky winner can choose from their choice of six locations. So Hotels have got six locations, so do have a look there. Sohotels.ie will get you in that draw tomorrow. Damien Farrelly is on the way next on Ireland's Classic Hits Radio.
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7: 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Ach as far as we've no flair, as na legendary catchphrases.
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14: At 2 o'clock, good afternoon, I'm Clodagh Byrne. A Dublin city councillor says third level accommodation needs to be built on site to free up spaces for other necessary housing. Sinn Féin leader Mary Lou MacDonald and councillor Seamus McGrattan have lodged an appeal against planning permission for a student accommodation facility in D7. The site has been derelict for 15 years, but councillor McGrattan said it should be used for social and affordable housing. He says TUD Grange Gorman site already has planning permission for student accommodation.
15: There's a shortage of sites generally in the city. Any site that comes up, there will be competition and there will be different options for it. And any site we have, we need to be looking at to build. The demand on this site, it now looks like it's a competition between social and affordable and student accommodation. It's not just like we need all sorts of stuff. So that's why the Grange Gorman stuff is so important. The third level institutes have land. We need to build student accommodation on that land. So that frees up other sites for all the other type of housing that's needed in the city.
14: Counter-terrorist police are now leading the investigation into the death of former Conservative MP Anne Widdecombe in Britain. We're told it's because new information and evidence has come to light after the Reform UK spokeswoman was attacked on Wednesday afternoon. A 28-year-old white British man was arrested in Rotherham in South Yorkshire on Saturday night. Sky's Gareth Barlow has been reading a statement from counter-terrorism policing.
16: Specialist officers have been working alongside colleagues in Devon and Cornwall police. The man in custody has since been rearrested on suspicion of commission, preparation or instigation of acts of terrorism.
14: A wildfire of exceptional scale has broken out in a forest near Paris. Two firefighting planes have been rushed to the region to tackle the blaze in Fontainebleau Forest, which is about 60 kilometres southeast of the French capital. The fire has also led a partial closure to the A6 motorway, which is France's main north-south highway.
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13: Live.
14: Amber Davies asked for a member of the audience in the Bord Gáis Theatre to be removed. The West End actress is playing Elle Woods in the Legally Blonde UK and Ireland tour. After the first act in the Dublin venue on Saturday, Amber took to Instagram stories saying she requested a woman to be escorted out of the audience after she was filming the show. She said, "This is your daily reminder not to film at the theatre, and it ruined the morale of the show." Sport is next.
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14: Now, starting in soccer, John Russell will take to the Shelburne dugout when they face Kerry in the FAI Cup this Friday. The former Sligo Rovers boss has been appointed as the successor to Joey O'Brien following the former Ireland international sacking 3 weeks ago. He'll take the Reds to Mount Hawk Park for his maiden game in charge. Russell says it's a privilege to take over the 2024 Premier Division champions. In golf, Shane Lowry, Rory McIlroy and Padraig Harrington will be among those in the field hoping to add another Open Championship to their trophy cabinet this week. Tee times for the major tournament will be announced later today. Tom Kim was the victor in the Scottish Open yesterday in the last of this year's warm-up events. McIlroy was forced to settle for seventh place after a disappointing third round on Saturday, which derailed his hopes for a win. The two-time Masters winner says he has work to do as he looks to win a second major this season.
19: At least I know what I'm doing. It's a matter of trying to sort of rectify it. And you know, obviously there was some good in there today, but there was some bad as well. So, you know, I'm going to need to work a little bit over the next couple of days to be ready for Thursday.
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14: Today will be another dry, very warm and sunny day. Highest temperatures of 24 to 29 degrees. Now you're up to date on the station, giving you the chance to win €30,500 by answering "What did Lucy Kennedy say to Colm Hayes?" Ireland's Classic Hits Radio.
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Ireland's Classic Hits Radio, home of the 80s and 90s. As another Monday rolls around, more great prizes are for grabs, like that over 30 grand cash. And a lovely two-night getaway for you to win as well. I'll have details on that in about 10 minutes' time. Ireland's Classic Hits Radio.

fantastic father figure from George Michael, of course, Ireland's classic hit radio, home of the 80s and 90s, with Damien Farrelly in the afternoon. All right, all this week I have a great prize for you. It's a fabulous two-night getaway. What about that? At the four-star Talbot Hotel in Clonmel to give away. We've been there with the show many times and it really is a fabulous spot.

0: today at the Cumbria Mountains, and plenty of shopping and family activities nearby. Somebody very famous checking into the Talbot Hotel in Clonmel here. 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
1: For me, it was trying to walk a line between Roger and Sean Connery and not being shy of taking from their work. I was so enamored by Sean Connery, who I'd seen as a boy of 11 years of age in Goldfinger, and I watched him transcend to the heady heights of being Bond and creating such an iconic character.
0: Okay, nice handy one for to kickstart the week. 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And if you're right, you're in Friday's draw for that amazing prize. 087-188-0008 with George Ezra on the way and another 80s and 90s double play too.
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Ireland's Classic Hits Radio is the home of the 80s and 90s. And we're proving it right now as we kick off an 80s 90s double play.

0: 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This is Ireland's Classic Hits Radio with Robbie Williams and Strong. News just coming into us in the last 5 minutes or so. The boyfriend of murdered mother of one, Jamie Carney, has been detained in Jordan this afternoon. So more on that, an update for you in about 20 minutes time with Clodagh, who is at the news desk today, with more on the way from the 80s and 90s.
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0: Elton John from Ireland's Classic Hits Radio. It's more from the 80s and 90s here after three and two chances for you to win over €30,000.
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12: 3 o'clock, good afternoon. I'm Clodagh Byrne. The boyfriend of murdered mother of one Jamie Carney has been detained in Jordan, says the Irish Independent. Ahmed Al-Sakar left Ireland within 12 hours of death of the mother of one. The Minister for Justice expressed his condolences to the family and friends of the US woman whose body was found in her home on Muckross Road in Killarney last Tuesday morning. A murder investigation was launched on the same day. This morning it was reported that a man of significant interest in the investigation was believed to have entered Jordan through the border with Turkey. The European Commission is seeking to limit children's access to social media. Commission President Ursula von der Leyen says a proposal to limit children's access to digital platforms will be presented after the summer. She added, phased and gradual access for different age ranges will be considered. CyberSafe Kids CEO Alex Cooney says enforcement of the restrictions will be key.
13: I really think it's about the mechanisms that they're putting in place to ensure that this happens, that there aren't get-arounds, that there aren't easy get-arounds, certainly, that there is this independent assessment. And they, of course, then the other bit is the enforcement, that when they are shown to be failing, for example, in terms of keeping underage users off their platforms, that the enforcement is swift and the penalties are strong.
12: A protest opposing any building on the site of Bessborough in Cork is taking place from 4 p.m. today. The event has been organised by the Labour Party Senator Laura Harman and Cork Councillor Peter Horgan. Protesters propose to highlight the importance of the site and its historical significance. There is an expected disruption for traffic on Anglesey Street in Cork City today.
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9: Live.
12: The husband of Married at First Sight star Mel Schilling has paid tribute to her on what could have been their 8th wedding anniversary. Gareth Brisbane says it's hard to reconcile remembering the happiest day of his life, then becoming the saddest. Mel died in March at the age of 54 after being diagnosed with cancer. Sport is next.
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12: Six-time All-Star Kieran Kilkenny has announced his retirement from inter-county football. In a statement today, he described his time playing with Dublin as the greatest honour of his life. He retires having won 8 All-Ireland titles, 13 Leinster titles and 6 National Leagues. In golf, Shane Lowry, Rory McIlroy and Padraig Harrington will be among those in the field hoping to add another Open Championship to their trophy cabinet this week. Tee times for their major tournament will be announced later today. McIlroy was forced to settle for a 7th place finish after a disappointing 3rd round on Saturday, which derailed his hopes for a win. The 2-time Masters winner says he has work to do as he looks to win a 2nd major this season.
14: At least I know what I'm doing. It's a matter of trying to sort of rectify it, and you know, obviously there was some good in there today, but there was some bad as well. So, you know, I'm going to need to work a little bit over the next couple of days to be ready for Thursday.
12: And finally, in soccer, Shelburne have appointed John Russell as their new head coach after parting ways with Joey O'Brien last month. Russell has left Sligo Rovers after 4 years as their manager and will take charge of Shelburne for the first time this Friday. He'll take the Reds to Mount Hawk Park for his maiden game in charge. Russell says he wants to lead a team that is brave in possession, aggressive out of possession, and leaves everything on the pitch.
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12: Today will be another dry, very warm and sunny day. Highest temperatures of 24 to 29 degrees. 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Ireland's Classic Hits Radio.
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Can't Get You Out of My Head here at the home of the 80s and 90s. Ireland's Classic Hits Radio with Damien Farrelly in the afternoon. And traffic information just starting to come into us here this Monday afternoon. And just to let you know, in County Westmeath, the M6 is closed on either side between Junction 2 Kinnegad and Junction 3 Rochford Bridge. And that's because of an incident there. We'll keep an eye on that for you and bring you the latest traffic and travel as it updates and comes through to us here. You'll be the first to know. And we'll continue with those great songs you love from the 80s and 90s. Paul Young, Wherever I Lay My Hat, from Ireland's Classic Hits Radio.

0: Katy Perry and Firework from Ireland's Classic Hits Radio, home of the 80s and 90s. And Dermot Kennedy in Entertainment News Today says that the shows at the Aviva Stadium in Dublin over the weekend were some of the best nights of his life. And I hope you had a great time if you were there as well. The singer-songwriter performing for over 100,000 fans, wow, during the two-night stint at the venue. So he's the first Irish solo artist to play two consecutive shows there. And indeed, he surprised fans by bringing out Mike and Noel Hogan from the Cranberries on stage for a special rendition of Zombie.
1: Please give it up for Mike and Noel Hogan from the Cranberries.

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And we're proving it right now as we kick off an 80s 90s double play.

0: 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Damien Farrelly in the afternoon, and after me every day at 6, the 80s show is Kim Wilde. This one is getting a run out this evening for sure. And a huge hit indeed for Duran Duran, The Reflex. Hear it in full with loads more from the 80s. 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
11: At 4 o'clock, good afternoon, I'm Clodagh Byrne. A man Gardaí want to speak to in connection with the murder of Jamie Carney has been arrested in Jordan, according to the Irish Independent. A man of significant interest in the investigation is believed to have entered Jordan through the border with Turkey. The mother of one was found dead in an upstairs room at her rented home on the Muckross Road in Killarney last Tuesday. Donald Trump says the US is taking over the Strait of Hormuz. The US president told Fox News the US will become the guardian angel of the strait. His comments follow renewed military strikes between the United States and Iran. A small number of ships have begun moving to the strait today. Meanwhile, Iran's Islamic Revolutionary Guard Corps is being banned in the UK, with its members facing life in prison. The British Prime Minister, Keir Starmer, announced the news while meeting Jewish leaders in Downing Street.
12: And we're designating the IRGC. And what that means is that anyone found supporting or assisting these groups will now face up to 14 years in prison.
11: A protest opposing any building on the site of Bessborough in Cork is taking place from 4 p.m. today. The event has been organised by the Labour Party's Senator Laura Harman and Cork Councillor Peter Horgan. Protesters propose to highlight the importance of the site and its historical significance. There is an expected disruption for traffic on Anglesey Street in Cork City today.
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11: Channing Tatum is due to visit Ireland this week to shoot scenes for his latest film. He stars alongside Eve Hewson, Ciarán Hinds and Anna Hardwick in Isle of Man. 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Shooting is due to take place in Mullaghmore, County Sligo this Thursday and Friday. 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
11: Now, starting with Gaelic Games, six-time All-Star Ciarán Kilkenny has announced his retirement from inter-county football. In a statement today, he described his time playing with Dublin as the greatest honour of his life. He retires having won 8 All-Ireland titles, 13 Leinster titles and 6 National Leagues. In soccer, Shelburne have appointed John Russell as their new head coach after parting ways with Joey O'Brien last month. Russell has left Sligo Rovers after 4 years as manager, and he will take charge of Shelburne for the first time on Friday. He'll take the Reds to Montauk Park for his maiden game in charge. Russell says he wants to lead a team that is brave in possession, aggressive out of possession, and leaves everything on the pitch.
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11: Now, starting in Dublin, there's a breakdown in the southbound side of the Dublin Tunnel, so the left lane is closed. The N7 inbound is congested from Junction 1A Newlands Cross to the M50. Terranure Road eastbound is busy from Rathgar to Terranure Cross, and there's a delay on the Chapelizod bypass from the Oval to Palmerstown Lights. In Cork, traffic on the N25 eastbound is backed up approaching Castle Martyr. The westbound side is slow before Lakeview Roundabout. Wilton Road northbound is congested between Wilton Roundabout and Dinahy's Cross. Kinsale Road northbound is busy approaching Grange Road Junction. And Hospital Road and Boundary will be closed each day through Thursday, so there'll be a diversion via William Street and Chapel Street.
1: Ireland's weather.
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11: Dry and mostly clear tonight with lowest temperatures of 13 to 18 degrees. 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

0: God, sounds super in the sunshine, doesn't it? Aerosmith. And I don't want to miss a thing. Home of the 80s and 90s. You found us, Ireland's Classic Hits Radio. It's Damien Farrelly in the afternoon. And that was sad news to wake up to this morning, wasn't it? Sam Neill, best known for starring in Jurassic Park and Peaky Blinders, has died sadly at the age of 78. He was born in Omagh in County Tyrone, living in Northern Ireland until the age of 7, when his family returned to his dad's native New Zealand. And his family say he passed away surrounded by loved ones in Sydney, but that his death was sudden and unexpected. So the actor had been diagnosed with blood cancer but 4 years ago. But recently he did get the all clear, but here he is speaking in 2023, saying he was grateful for the global support.
1: What was slightly annoying was that the story was sort of cancer. And really, the other half of the story is remission. It was very warming and surprising to get so many lovely messages of support and so on from all around the world.
0: Sam Neill there, and may he rest in peace. Also today, GAA star Sean Fitzgerald's time in Love Island has come to an end now. So the Galway native left the show last night after a dramatic dumping saw him and his partner Lola volunteer to leave the villa. So the couple were voted one of the least popular couples in a public vote, which left them and two other couples at risk of being dumped by the most popular duo, if you're still with me. And this is the moment they put their hands up to leave before favourites Lorenzo and Julia went off to make the decision.
2: We think you should just pick us, yeah, because we found what we want and we're happy to go.
3: And the other two couples you guys have got, like, we literally came in, like, I've said from early on, this is all I wanted was to find Sean.
2: And like,
3: we found each other, and we're like so happy, and you guys, like, you haven't had a fair shot yet.
2: Yeah.
3: And you guys have got, like, you're doing so well in here, like, honestly.
0: Oh, sure, the drama of it all. More showbiz right now, classichits.ie.

0: Bella, Freed From Desire from Ireland's Classic Hits Radio, home of the 80s and 90s. Let's have a look at Monday evening's traffic and travel. Latest in from Galway, Tuam Road northbound is backed up from the Parkmore Road junction there to roadworks at Rockmount. The Bourne and Drav eastbound is quite congested there too before the Bonnevay Road junction this evening in Galway. In Limerick, some congestion on the Ennis Road outbound as you come up to Carrot Avenue Cross. At Lunker Street outbound is slow from Matthew Bridge this evening in Limerick there. In Cork, the South Ring Road eastbound busy from Junction 9, which is Bloomfield to the Jack Lynch Tunnel. The N28, if you're going home that way this evening, that's got a queue between the Ballinree Road Junction and the Hilltown turn off. Just a reminder, in County Westmeath, the M6 is still closed on either side between Junction 2 Kinnegad and Junction 3 Rochford Bridge. That's because of reduced visibility caused by a nearby fire, which is ongoing there. Finally, for the moment, in Dublin, a breakdown on the southbound side of the tunnel. So the left lane is closed, so that's going to slow you down a little bit. Just a heads up on that if you're about to use it. A queue on the R139 westbound from before Craig Kieran GA Club there to a crash in the left lane just before the Clonchock Road Junction. Oh, just in, updated, that crash has been cleared. Alright, so all good to go at the moment there. Navan Road outbound is busy after Carrick Cross. Drumcondra Road and the Chapel is a bypass. All quite heavy this evening too. More from the 80s and 90s, all ready to go in a moment. And in 10 minutes, let's do our game for over €30,000.
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2: On the show tomorrow, we spoke to a woman called Stacey who says the last 20 years, people have been singing Stacey's mom to her. Can you relate to your name being ruined by a song? 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And where's the weirdest place or weirdest time you've ever had to change your baby's nappies? We've got some great stories.
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2: Tracy Carroll is in Limerick. How are you?
3: I'm good, Damien. How are you?
2: I'm sure looking great form. And it's great to see the lovely weather continuing now, isn't it?
3: Smashing. Absolutely smashing. Long may it last.
2: Just glorious. Now, we're going to play our game. Are you ready?
3: I'm ready.
2: Here we go.
4: How many times you at...
1: The answer is two.
2: What do you think, Teresa? Lucy said to Colm.
3: How many times have you been at confession?
2: It's not that, Teresa.
3: Okay, no problem. We'll try again.
2: Another day. Thanks, Teresa.
3: Thanks for the call.
2: No worries at all. Bye. That's Teresa Carroll there in Limerick, but not right. Let's head to Ballinasloe now in County Galway. Hello, Lorraine. How are you?
5: Oh, Jesus. How are you, Damien? Oh, my God. God, forgive me for swearing. How are you?
2: I'm in top form now, and you're in top form there too. Where are you? What's going on there?
5: I'm on the slow line out in the sun, Damien. It's absolutely fabulous. And I only found your station, Damien, when I was in Spain and I played a 24/7.
2: Wow.
5: Absolutely brilliant.
2: So you had to go to Spain to find us?
5: I did, because I couldn't connect to Galway Bay.
2: Right. Right, well, sure, look, we're the benefit of that. We got the bounce out of it. That's great.
5: You have it all the time now. I'm out here with the radio blaring. Yeah.
2: Good on you, Lorraine. Good stuff. Well, look, while I have you, we're going to play the game. Are you ready?
5: Yeah. Let me think now for a minute, because you're after... Oh, I see now.
2: You're all right.
5: Okay,
2: we'll play you the clip now anyway.
4: How many times... You at...
1: The answer is two.
2: What do you think?
5: How many times have you achieved platinum awards?
2: It's not that, Lorraine, no. No.
5: No, because I was reading up on Colm and it said that he got two platinum awards for some comedy thing, yeah.
2: Yeah. Well, look, you gave it a fair old go.
5: Oh, you're great to ring. Okay, thanks a million, Damien.
2: Thanks, Lorraine. Lovely speaking to you. And I'm delighted you found us.
5: Yeah, thanks. Okay.
2: Bye. That's Lorraine, who is enjoying the sunshine in Ballinasloe this afternoon. Another chance to play the game just after six here. Ireland's Classic Hits Radio. That's six in the morning.
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0: Rafferty in Baker Street from Ireland's Classic Hits Radio. 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
6: At 5 o'clock, good evening, I'm Clodagh Byrne. A phased age restriction of social media is being proposed by the European Commission. The proposal aims to limit children's access to social media platforms and will be presented in September. It comes as part of an expert report to the European Commission on protecting children online. Commission President Ursula von der Leyen says phased and gradual access for different age ranges is being considered.
7: It is very clear that we need age-appropriate restrictions to platforms. This is not about whether children can access social media. It is about whether and when social media can access our children. The question is no longer if children face risks online, but what can we do to give children a safer start online?
6: An e-scooter rider has died following a road traffic incident in Salthill in Galway over the weekend. The man in his 40s was seriously injured in the single vehicle incident outside the former Spinnaker House Hotel at about 8:30 on Friday evening. He was taken to University Hospital Galway for treatment, but has since passed away. Gardaí are renewing their appeal for witnesses or anyone with camera footage from the area to come forward. Police are investigating the circumstances after three people were found dead this morning in Ballymena in a family home. The PSNI says there's no ongoing risk to the public following the discovery in County Antrim. Emily Brown is at the scene.
8: Forensics are at the scene here in Ballymena, where three people were found dead in their home this morning. There is a large police cordon in place spanning across the old Cullybaggy Road and its junctions with Carnini Road and Inishowen Park. Police have confirmed the three were related.
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6: Channing Tatum is due to visit Ireland this week to shoot scenes for his latest film. He stars alongside Eve Hewson, Ciarán Hinds and Aoife Hardwick in Isle of Man. The Amazon MGM Studios project also involves Brad Pitt's production company, Plan B Entertainment. Shooting is due to take place at Mullaghmore, County Sligo this Thursday and Friday. 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
6: Now, starting in Gaelic games, Dublin football legend Ciarán Kilkenny will retire from inter-county football. The six-time All-Star won 8 All-Ireland titles, 13 Leinster titles and 6 National League titles with his county. Kilkenny turned down the opportunity to play professionally in Australia to dedicate himself to Dublin and says that he could have never imagined how rewarding that decision would be. In soccer, new Shelburne head coach John Russell will take charge of his first game with the club this week. Shelburne announced his appointment today after parting ways with Joey O'Brien last month. Russell leaves Sligo Rovers after 4 years at the helm and will be on touchline this Friday in the FAI Cup against Kerry. Russell says he wants to lead a team that is brave in possession, aggressive out of possession, and leaves everything on the pitch.
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6: Now, starting in Dublin, Phibsborough Road northbound is slow from Constitution Hill to Hart's Corner. Terranure Road northbound is busy from Brighton Square to Terranure's Cross. In Cork, the South Ring Road eastbound is busy from Junction 9 Bloomfield to the Jack Lynch Tunnel. The N28 southbound has a queue. Between Ballinree Road Junction and Hilltown Turnoff. Hospital Road in Bantry will be closed each day through Thursday, so there will be a diversion via William Street at Chapel Street. In Galway, Tuam Road northbound is backed up for Parkmore Road Junction at Roadworks at Rockmount, and Dock Road Road southbound is busy from Air Square to Clada Quay.
1: Ireland's weather.
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6: Dry and mostly clear tonight with lowest temperatures of 13 to 18 degrees. 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

0: Shoulder Shaker, you, Eternal, and I Want to Be the Only One. Even up, home of the 80s and 90s, this is Ireland's Classic Hits Radio. Damien Farrelly in the afternoon, and I hope you're in good form and enjoying that beautiful weather still. Isn't it lovely? Oh my God. We'll be eating outside again this evening. Now, sure, it's great. Now, this week on the show, we have a fabulous two-night getaway for two. Maybe you've no plans this year, or you're busy and just can't get around to it. We have a lovely prize for you now. It's a two-night getaway, and it's for the pair of you, and you're going to be staying at the four-star Talbot Hotel in Clonmel. We've stayed there and done the show there a couple of times, and they always look after us. It's a great, great spot altogether. So, I hope you're the winner on Friday. It's a relaxing two-night stay. We've arranged a lovely four-course dinner for you on one of the evenings there. Hearty breakfast every morning. Breakfast, lovely, full access to the hotel's award-winning leisure facilities, the pool, you can go to the sauna, you can go to the steam room, the jacuzzi, the gym, all, although you, no, show to the gym another day, just chill and relax and lay among yourself. Anyway, located in the heart of Ireland's ancient east, so the Talbot Hotel in Clonmel is the perfect base to explore some of the country's best attractions. So we were thinking of the Rocket Cashel, Care Castle, and the beautiful, looking good in the sunshine too, the Cumra Mountains, and plenty of shopping and family activities nearby. So you have it all there. So somebody very famous here checking in to the Talbot Hotel in Clonmel. Who is it?
1: For me, it was trying to walk a line between Roger and Sean Connery and not being shy of taking from their work. I was so enamored by Sean Connery, who I'd seen as a boy of 11 years of age in Goldfinger, and I watched him transcend to the heady heights of being Bond and creating such an iconic character.
0: And I saw one of his movies on TV last night. I haven't seen it in years, but I watched a whole lot. Who was that? Let us know. Good luck. 087-188-0008. So your answer, your name, and location. And if you're right, you're on Friday's draw. Get on that. Text, WhatsApp, or voice note to the same number there, 087-188-0008. Best of luck. Ireland's Classic Hits Radio. Deacon.

0: Christina Aguilera, that's beautiful, from Ireland's Classic Hits Radio, home of the 80s and 90s. I'll tell you what's beautiful, some of the pics that you're sending me in, just right, I didn't even ask for them. And lots of you, just where you are at the moment, I got a beautiful picture there from Leola and Paula. They're after having food, they tell me, in the Glendour Inn. In Glendour in West Cork. Oh my God, the scenery around, incredible. It's a lovely country, isn't it, when the sun shines. Jenny is in Howth, beautiful picture as well. Everybody's obviously off in a few days annual leave and chilling and taking good advantage of that lovely weather and just out having little treats, glasses of soda pop and little starters and nice little things. So thanks very much indeed, I appreciate that. Now, I played you a clip of somebody who was checking in to our Talbot Hotel in Clonmel there a couple of moments ago.
1: Hiya Damien, it's Emer here from Ballyferm. Is that Pierce Brosnan?
0: It is.
1: Loving the show, thanks, bye.
0: Thanks, bye. That's Emer Cosgrave there in Dublin. And if you sent in the same text, WhatsApp or voice note, we've got lots and lots and lots of them from around the country now. So if you told me Pierce Brosnan there in the last little while, you're in Friday's draw for that amazing prize. It's that fabulous two-night getaway for two of you, and you're going to be staying, hopefully now, if you win on Friday, at the four-star Talbot Hotel in Clonmel. So we've organised it all for you. You'll have to worry about nothing when you check in. Relaxing two-night stay, four-course dinner on one of the evenings there. Lovely to look forward to now. Hearty breakfast each morning, and bring the

0: trunks. Bring the old Speedos, because you're going to be going around the sauna and the jacuzzi and the gym and the whole lot there as part of your prize as well. And I wish you good luck with it. Another chance to be in that draw tomorrow afternoon here just after two. Maybe you just flicked on halfway through. So we'll look after you tomorrow, no problem at all. Lots on the way this evening from the 80s and 90s. First, busy now on the roads. Let's bring you an update. News, sport and traffic in just a moment now.
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9: Good evening. A man Gardaí want to speak to in connection with the murder of Jamie Carney has been arrested in Jordan, according to the Irish Independent. A man of significant interest in the investigation is believed to have entered Jordan through the border with Turkey. The mother of one was found dead in an upstairs room at her rented home on the Muckross Road in Killarney last Tuesday. An e-scooter rider has died following a road traffic incident in Salt Hill in Galway over the weekend. The man in his 40s was seriously injured in the single vehicle incident outside the former Spinnaker House Hotel at about 8:30 on Friday evening. He was taken to University Hospital Galway for treatment but has since passed away. Gardaí are renewing their appeal for witnesses. Funeral arrangements have been confirmed for the teenager who died after getting into difficulty in the water in Westmeath on Saturday. 15-year-old Martin Green from Athlone had been swimming in Loch Ree near Glasson. His funeral mass will take place on Thursday morning at Our Lady Queen of Peace Church in Cousin. Martin's family has asked those attending to wear the colour red in honour of his love of Liverpool Football Club. And in sport, Dublin football legend Kieran Kilkenny will retire from inter-county football. The six-time All-Star won 8 All-Ireland titles, 13 Leinster titles and 6 National Leagues with his county. Kilkenny turned down the opportunity to play professionally in Australia to dedicate himself to Dublin and says that he could have never imagined how rewarding the decision would be. New Shelburne head coach John Russell will take charge of his first game with the club this week. Shelburne announced his appointment today after parting ways with Joey O'Brien last month. Russell leaves Sligo Rovers after 4 years at the helm and will be on the touchline this Friday in the FAI Cup game against Kerry. Russell says he wants to lead a team that is brave in possession, aggressive out of possession and leaves everything on the pitch. Manchester United have completed the signing of Audrey Santos from Chelsea for a fee of £50 million. They've also advanced in talks to sign Aston Villa's Youri Tielemans. The midfielder has a release clause of over €42 million.
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9: Now, starting in Dublin, the M50 northbound is congested between Junction 10 Ballymount and Junction 9 Redcow. St John's Road outbound is backed up between the Underground Car Park and Island Bridge. In Cork, the N28 northbound is backed up between the Hilltown Turnoff and Ballinrea Road Junction. The South Ring Road eastbound is busy from Junction 7 Douglas West to Junction 10 Mahon. The South City Link Road southbound is backed up between Tremor Valley Park and Kinsale Roundabout. And there's a delay on the N22 westbound at Junction 3 Ballincollig West. We'll have more news for you at 6 on Ireland's Classic Hits Radio.
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0: 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Nightly from 6 here, and she's playing this one later on. The Reflex, Duran Duran. What an 80s memory it is. That's on with Kim Wilde and the 80s show from 6 here, Ireland's Classic Hits Radio.
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0: Right, maybe that from The Verve. And The Drunks Don't Work from the home of the 80s and 90s. Ireland's classic hit radio with the Kim Wilde 80s show after 6. Ruth Scott is on the air from 7.
1: Damien, I'm back from my holidays. And you know what? I got you a Toblerone. But you know what? I was really hungry this morning and I hate Toblerone. So I'm so sorry. But I do have a bit of scurrilous gossip and rumours about Fitzy from the Love Island Villa, which I'll tell you about tonight. And I'm also going to tell you which one of the Spice Girls was nearly kicked out of the band in 1996. You can find it all out after 7. Except where the Toblerone bar is. That's gone.
0: Ruth, it's the thought that counts. So have a great show. Ruth Scott on the air from 7 o'clock tonight. And it's Niall Boylan tonight at 9 with Nighttime Talk. Enjoy your evening. 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
13: At 6 o'clock, good evening, I'm Clodagh Byrne. A man of significant interest in the investigation into the murder of Jamie Carney has been arrested in Jordan. It's believed the 28-year-old entered Jordan through the border with Turkey. The American mother of one was found dead in an upstairs room at her rented home on the Muckross Road in Killarney last Tuesday. The Irish Independent Southern correspondent Ralph Regal says the Jordanian authorities sanctioned his arrest.
14: And what's interesting is that the detention came despite the fact that there is no warrant issued for him and that there is no suggestion of a detention request from Ireland. So this is very much a decision that was taken by the Jordanian authorities on their own. Of course, this individual had been resident in Ireland for a period of up to 2 years since 2024.
13: The TU Dublin Student Union is calling on campus student accommodation. It comes as Sinn Féin leader Mary Lou MacDonald and councillor Seamus McGrattan have lodged an appeal against planning permission for a student accommodation facility in D7. They believe student accommodation should be built on campus rather than on sites which could be used for social and affordable housing. SU President Mina Eusebio says accommodation should suit students' needs.
15: I think in terms of Sinn Féin and Mary Lou, they would be more familiar with the needs of their constituency. One thing that we are looking for within TU Dublin Students Union is, and has always, is a student accommodation on campus that is affordable and suits students' needs.
13: An e-scooter rider has died following a road traffic incident in Salthill in Galway over the weekend. The man in his 40s was seriously injured in a single vehicle incident outside the former Spinnaker House Hotel at about 8:30 on Friday evening. He was taken to University Hospital Galway for treatment but has since passed away. Gardaí are renewing their appeal for witnesses.
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10: Live.
13: There'll be a chance for some celeb spotting in the West this week. Channing Tatum and Eve Hewson are due to shoot scenes for their new movie Isle of Man in Mullaghmore, County Sligo. Ciarán Hinds and Aina Hardwick are among the other stars, while Brad Pitt's production company is also involved. Sligo County Councillor Marie Casserly hopes to see some famous faces exploring the area this week.
16: Hopefully, over the couple of days that they will be filming, that they'll take time out to explore the sights and the lovely scenery and restaurants and bars in the area as well. And the head of Mullaghmore is the area that's going to be closed off because they're recording a piece to replicate the TT races in the Isle of Man. So it's absolutely beautiful for anybody who is familiar with that area. So it is a perfect location.
13: Sport is next.
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13: Dublin football legend Ciarán Kilkenny will retire from inter-county football. The six-time All-Star won 8 All-Ireland titles, 13 Leinster titles and 6 National Leagues with his county. Kilkenny turned down the opportunity to play professionally in Australia to dedicate himself to Dublin and says that he could have never imagined how rewarding that decision would be. In soccer, new Shelburne head coach John Russell will take charge of the first game with the club this week. Shelburne announced his appointment today after parting ways with Joey O'Brien last month. Russell leaves Sligo Rovers after 4 years at the helm and will be on touchline this Friday at the FAI Cup game against Kerry. Russell says he wants to lead a team that is brave in possession, aggressive out of possession, and leaves everything on the pitch. Manchester United have completed the signing of Audrey Santos from Chelsea for a fee of £50 million. They're also in advanced talks to sign Aston Villa's Youri Tielemans. The midfielder has a release clause of over €42 million.
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13: Now, starting in Dublin, Adelaide Road westbound onto Harcourt Street is congested from Eye to Ear Clinic to Harcourt Street Junction. There's a delay on the Chapel Lizard bypass from the Ballyfermot Slip into Palmerstown Lights. Drumcondra Road outbound onto Swords Road has a delay from Frank Flood Bridge to Collins Avenue. In Cork, the N28 northbound is backed up between Hilltown Turnoff and Ballinree Road Junction. The South Ring Road eastbound is busy from Junction 7 Douglas West to Junction 10 Mahon. And in Galway, Seamus Quirk Road westbound is slow from Brawn Roundabout to Circular Road Junction. Old Dublin Road outbound has a delay from Well Park Road Junction to Skerrett Roundabout. Tuam Road northbound is backed up from Parkmore Road Junction to roadworks at Rockmount.
2: Ireland's weather.
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13: Dry and mostly clear tonight with lowest temperatures of 13 to 18 degrees. 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
18: 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And this time I've got some amazing memories. 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

amazing 80s on Ireland's Classic Hits Radio, with Bronski Beat still sounding great. And I love the sound that this next lady created with Prince. Do you remember You Got the Look from 1987? We really got to play that one. Meanwhile, we're going to play Sheena Easton singing 9 to 5. And I seem to remember they were dating a little bit at the time too.

0: Hi, this is Kim Wilde with you. Coming next, there's even more, including Don Henley. And Dire Straits. Money for nothing. 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
2: 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And where's the weirdest place or weirdest time you've ever had to change your baby's nappies? We've got some great stories.
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8: Good evening. A man of significant interest in the investigation into the murder of Jamie Carney has been arrested in Jordan. It's believed the 28-year-old entered Jordan through the border with Turkey. The American mother of one was found dead in an upstairs room at her rented home on the Muckross Road in Killarney last Tuesday. Ishka Aaron has confirmed that a water conservation order will be in place for Dublin, South Tipperary and parts of Kildare, Meath, Wexford and Wicklow from Thursday the 16th of July to Wednesday the 26th of August. The six-week order, commonly known as the hose pipe ban, is being introduced to safeguard public supplies during the period of warm and dry weather. In the Greater Dublin area, recent daily water use reached 693 million litres, which is around 50 million litres above the year-to-date average. The Water Conservation Order prohibits the use of garden hose pipes and other non-essential uses of water by domestic users and commercial premises for non-commercial activities. Donald Trump says the US is taking over the Strait of Hormuz and will act as its guardian angel. It follows another night of strikes by American forces on targets inside Iran. The US president also thinks he should be reimbursed for securing the shipping route and intends to charge a 20% rate on all cargo ships crossing. In sport, Dublin football legend Kieran Kilkenny will retire from inter-county football. The six-time All-Star won 8 All-Ireland titles, 13 Leinster titles and 6 National Leagues with his county. Kilkenny turned down the opportunity to play professionally in Australia to dedicate himself to Dublin and says that he could have never imagined how rewarding the decision would be. And in soccer, new Melbourne head coach John Russell will take charge of his first game with the league club this week. Shelburne announced his appointment today after parting ways with Joey O'Brien last month. Russell leaves Sligo Rovers after 4 years at the helm and will be on the touchline this Friday in the FAI Cup game against Kerry. Russell says he wants to lead a team that is brave in possession, aggressive out of possession, and leaves everything on the pitch.
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8: The M50 northbound has a slowdown at Junction 9 Red Cow. There's a queue on the R139 eastbound. Phibsborough Road northbound is busy from Constitution Hill to Hart's Corner. And in Limerick, the N21 westbound is congested from Adair Manor to Adair Village. We'll have more news for you at 7 on Ireland's Classic Hits Radio.
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Kim Wilde here, and that was Dire Straits on your radio. 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
10: At 7 o'clock, good evening. I'm Clodagh Byrne. A hose pipe ban will come into place across Dublin, parts of Kildare, Meath, Wicklow, Wexford and South Tipperary from Thursday. Ishka Aaron says the restrictions are needed after weeks of hot, dry weather pushed water demand to exceptionally high levels. The ban will remain in place until the 26th of August and prohibits the use of hose pipes for activities such as watering gardens and washing cars. An e-scooter rider has died following a road traffic incident in Salthill in Galway over the weekend. The man in his 40s was seriously injured in a single vehicle incident outside the former Spinnaker House Hotel at about 8:30 on Friday evening. He was taken to University Hospital Galway for treatment but has since passed away. Gardaí are renewing their appeal for witnesses.
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10: A large gorse fire has broken out in County Cork this evening. It happened at Fort Camden and large amounts of smoke is affecting the local area. Emergency services are asking people living in the Crosshaven area to keep their windows and doors shut while the fire is brought under control. Sport is next.
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10: Now, starting in Gaelic games, Dublin football legend Kieran Kilkenny will retire from inter-county football. The six-time All-Star won 8 All-Ireland titles, 13 Leinster titles and 6 National Leagues with his county. Kilkenny turned down the opportunity to play professionally in Australia to dedicate himself to Dublin and says that he could have never imagined how rewarding that decision would be. In soccer, Alejandro Garnacho could be on his way out at Stamford Bridge after joining just last August. He hasn't been involved in pre-season training. New Chelsea boss Xabi Alonso says there's interest from other clubs.
11: At least I know what I'm doing. It's a matter of trying to sort of rectify it, and you know, obviously there was some good in there today, but there was some bad as well. So, you know, I'm going to need to work a little bit over the next couple of days to be ready for Thursday.
10: Finally, Manchester United have completed the signing of Audrey Santos from Chelsea for a fee of £50 million. They've also advanced in talks to sign Aston Villa's Yuri Tielemans. The midfielder has a release clause of over €42 million.
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10: Dry and mostly clear tonight with lowest temperatures of 13 to 18 degrees. Now you're up to date on the station, giving you the chance to win €30,500 by answering, "What did Lucy Kennedy say to Colm Hayes?" 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

0: This is Ruth Scott at Night on Ireland's Classic Hits Radio, your home of the 80s and 90s. I have to be honest, I don't care if you've heard this clip of music already today, because it is a good, albeit really sad, excuse to play a clip from one of the greatest film soundtracks ever, from Jurassic Park. You know when they're showing them the dinosaurs? Why am I playing this? Why am I feeling poignant and sad about it? Sure, poor old Sam Neill has died. You might have seen it today. He's the guy that played Dr. Alan Grant, the paleontologist in Jurassic Park. Now, I read about it on classichits.ie. I had not known that Sam Neill was born in Tyrone. I had not known that he was in Peaky Blinders. And I had not known that he was in Tudors and therefore would have spent time in Ireland filming it. You can read more about him if you like on classichits.ie. And on the way in a couple of minutes' time, I'm going to tell you a very suspicious thing I saw my neighbour doing today. Couldn't figure it out until the penny finally dropped. It's dog related. I'll share it with you next tonight on Ireland's Classic Hits Radio.
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0: I kept seeing my neighbor carrying her dog. And it's really unusual because the dog is walked a few times a day and you will always see somebody from the family walking the dog out on the lead. But no, carrying the dog the last few days. And I only copped it today that she's obviously carrying the dog to get to the grassy part so that the dog can, well, do its business and not burn its paws on the ground. Isn't that nice? It's quite right. You don't want to burn the poor little doggy's paws. Coming up in just a tick, the year was 1987. One of the biggest songs that year was Johnny Logan, Hold Me Now. There was another massive song out that year from an Irish act. I'm going to play it next tonight on Ireland's Classic Hits Radio.
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1: From 1987,
0: Hothouse Flowers. Don't go. I mean, 30,500 euros is what we currently have in the account for our competition with Lucy Kennedy, said to Colin Hayes. You need to just check out some of the most frequently guessed wrong answers on classichits.ie and then be on your toes, be at the top of your game, be the best you can be for your five chances tomorrow to try and win the cash with what Lucy Kennedy said to Colm Hayes, only here on Ireland's Classic Hits Radio.

0: Ed Sheeran's Galway Girl on Ireland's Classic Hits Radio with myself, Ruth Scott at Knight. Bit of Galway news. Fitzy, on from the Love Island villa. But already, the speculations are that he's going to turn up on Dancing with the Stars. And when you consider, he would have superb fitness from his GAA background. But I'll be honest, I wouldn't be surprised if he ended up presenting the 6 o'clock show. Because isn't that what happened to Greg O'Shea? Well, we'll wait and see. But you can check out some more details on classichits.ie. And next up, if you can play two chords on the guitar, apparently you can play a particular classic hit. I'm going to let you have a listen to that next tonight.
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Ireland's Classic Hits Radio with myself, Ruth Scott, at night. Now, before Lone Star was the song that apparently if you can play two chords on the guitar, you can play it. Fleetwood Mac Dreams on Ireland's Classic Hits Radio. I would have thought it was much more complicated than that. I might have to dig out the old guitar from the attic. By the way, Damien Farrelly giving away a fabulous holiday to the Talbot Hotel in Clonmel all this week. And when you consider, like, this is the kind of weather, I don't know about you, but I can totally get behind this. Blue sky, dry, not crazy hot. And then if you win the free holiday with Damien Farrelly, sure, you're sorted. He's back on the radio tomorrow from 2. This is Ireland's Classic Hits Radio.

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0: Got It Night on Ireland's Classic Hits Radio, your home of the 80s and 90s. This thing is so good that he watched it twice. After 8 o'clock tonight, I'm going to tell you what Niall Horan watched fully from start to finish twice because he loved it so much. And also, a great news story for the baldies amongst us. All on the way tonight after 8.
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9: Good evening, I'm Daniel Pitcher. A 28-year-old man of significant interest in the investigation into the murder of Jamie Carney has been detained in Jordan. The American mother of one was found dead at her rented home in the Macross Road of Killarney last Tuesday. The Jordanian authorities sanctioned his arrest today, although there was no warrant issued for him. A hose pipe ban will come into place across Dublin, parts of Kildare, Meath, Wicklow, Wexford and South Tipperary from Thursday. Ishka Aaron says restrictions are needed after weeks of hot, dry weather pushed water demand to exceptionally high levels. The ban will remain in place until the 26th of August and prohibits the use of hose pipes for activities such as watering gardens and washing cars. US President Donald Trump has announced a new blockade targeting Iranian shipping through the Strait of Hormuz. He says the US will act as a guardian of the strategic waterway and plans a charge of 20% fee on cargo passing through it. Iran has yet to respond, but previously described similar proposals as piracy. Sky's military analyst Sean Bell says there's concerns over global shipping.
10: Iran has claimed that the Strait of Hormuz is closed. President Trump immediately said, no, the Strait of Hormuz is open. Iran doesn't control it. Harsh reality on the ground, though, is that only 20 vessels went through the Strait of Hormuz on Saturday. It was 8 on Sunday. And to our best of our knowledge, there's been no vessels going through at all since then. So whatever President Trump says, it appears the Strait of Hormuz is in fact closed.
9: The Oireachtas Housing Committee will discuss whether to make modular homes exempt from planning permission this week. The proposal would allow people to build small homes of up to 45 square metres in their back gardens without the need for planning permission. However, the government's decision to allow the homes to be rented out on the private market has drawn criticism from Sinn Féin housing spokesperson Ono Brin.
11: The fix is for the government to do what they said they were doing a year and a half ago, which is to allow families to put in place freestanding residential structures for family members. And in fact, very simple amendments to the regulations in front of us tomorrow would facilitate that. Likewise, to give the local authority the power to assess the volume of these.
9: And that's your news for now.
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13: Dry tonight, lowest temperatures 13 to 18 degrees in light variable breezes. Sunday will be dry and hot with temperatures expected to reach 30 degrees in the west. You're up to date on the station giving you the chance to win €30,500 from Monday by answering what did Lucy Kennedy say to Colm Hayes on Ireland's Classic Hits Radio.
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This is Ireland's Classic Hits Radio, your home of the 80s and 90s, with myself, Ruth Scott. Baldies unite! You know the artist Pitbull, Mr. Worldwide? Perhaps you know him as Mr. 305. Anyway, he's a guy who's famous for people going to his gigs wearing bald caps. He played in Ireland last week, and a lot of people went in bald caps. But he played in Hyde Park in London on Friday, and thousands of fans showed up in their bald caps and the rest of the uniform that they wear when they're trying to copy Pitbull. So they have their aviator shades, their white shirts, black tie, and there's a few fake beards as well. Over 22,000 people in bald caps. Extraordinary. You know, there's a few baldies in the mix there been like, I'm just so proud to be part of this Pitbull thing. And he's now a Guinness World Record holder for the most bald caps in the one spot. See, even if you're follically challenged, there's hope. Yeah. Full of the good news, we are here. It's Ireland's Classic Hits Radio. Friday night.

0: Mumford & Sons, I Will Wait, on Ireland's Classic Hits Radio. Your home of the 80s and 90s with myself, Ruth Scott. Niall Horan was chatting about life after touring and writing albums and all of that, and he says when he wants to wind down, he loves to watch a bit of true crime stuff on Netflix. He plays golf. He mows the lawn. Sounds very handy, doesn't he? And he loves traitors. He'd been following Irish Traitors when it was happening first time round, and then he watched it all again when it was shown on BBC. Literally so good he watched it twice. Coming up next though, some behind the scenes gossip from a historical Spice Girls story that almost saw one of the girls thrown out of the band in the 90s.
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2: 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And where's the weirdest place or weirdest time you've ever had to change your baby's nappies? We've got some great stories.
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is Ruth Scott at Night on Ireland's Classic Hits Radio. So apparently, Sporty Spice nearly got kicked out of the Spice Girls 2 years after they were together. They were at the 1996 Brit Awards, and Mel C was only interviewed about this last week. She said she noticed that the other four girls were having fun, as in baby, scary, posh, scary, ginger. And I'm not sure why she said it, and Mel C, Sporty Spice, has declined to go into details as to what exactly caused it. But apparently at the end of the night, she told Victoria Beckham to F off. And she woke up the next day in a whole lot of trouble. She obviously must have grovelled and apologised though, because, yeah, she stayed with them all this time. Darling's Classic Hits Radio. Yeah.

0: Ireland's Classic Hits Radio with myself, Ruth Scott, at night, Monday to Thursday, 7 to 9 p.m. Do you know, I was on a train on Saturday and I saw something that I, hand on heart, thought was completely extinct. Because for the first time in years, I saw the tea trolley. And it's funny because I think everyone sitting around me in the carriage was sort of looking at it in a state of shock, much like I was. And we just kind of stared at it as the person pushed it past, saying, anyone want tea? Anyone for coffee? So the tea trolley is back. Right, next up, a classic hit from the artist who has been Emmy nominated for a song that she did in the soundtrack to the Wednesday TV show.
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0: 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Ooh,
1: 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Because I gotta have
0: Ireland's Classic Hits Radio, your home of the 80s and 90s with myself, Ruth Scott. Before George Michael, the artist who has been just recently nominated for an Emmy for a song that she wrote for the soundtrack to the Wednesday series that streams on Netflix. It's the Addams Family kind of redo. And Wednesday, the daughter, is the focus of it all. And Lady Gaga, Emmy nominated. What a woman. Right, it's Ireland's Classic Hits Radio.

0: So let's hope you're not tired of having barbecues for dinner just yet, because I can tell you the forecast is looking pretty sweet for the week. So I will be returning to work smelling and tasting of barbecues. I'll see you back here tomorrow at 7. Nighttime Talk is on the way next.
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7: Good evening, I'm Daniel Pitcher. A 28-year-old man of significant interest in the investigation into the murder of Jamie Carney has been detained in Jordan. The American mother of one was found dead at her rented home in the Macross Road of Killarney last Tuesday. The Jordanian authorities sanctioned his arrest today, although there was no warrant issued for him. A hosepipe ban will come into place across Dublin, parts of Kildare, Meath, Wicklow, Wexford and South Tipperary from Thursday. Ishka Aaron says restrictions are needed after weeks of hot, dry weather pushed water demand to exceptionally high levels. The ban will remain in place until the 26th of August and prohibits the use of hosepipes for activities such as watering gardens and washing cars. US President Donald Trump has announced a new blockade targeting Iranian shipping through the Strait of Hormuz. He says the US will act as a guardian of the strategic waterway and plans a charge of 20% fee on cargo passing through it. Iran has yet to respond, but previously described similar proposals as piracy. Sky's military analyst Sean Bell says there's concerns over global shipping.
8: Iran has claimed that the Strait of Hormuz is closed. President Trump immediately said, no, the Strait of Hormuz is open. Iran doesn't control it. Harsh reality on the ground, though, is that only 20 vessels went through the Strait of Hormuz on Saturday. It was 8 on Sunday. And to the best of our knowledge, there's been no vessels going through at all since then. So whatever President Trump says, it appears the Strait of Hormuz is, in fact, closed.
7: The Oireachtas Housing Committee will discuss whether to make modular homes exempt from planning permission this week. The proposal would allow people to build small homes of up to 45 square metres in their back gardens without the need for planning permission. However, the government's decision to allow the homes to be rented out on the private market has drawn criticism from Sinn Féin housing spokesperson Ono Brin.
9: The fix is for the government to do what they said they were doing a year and a half ago, which is to allow families to put in place freestanding residential structures for family members. And in fact, very simple amendments to the regulations regulations in front of us tomorrow would facilitate that. Likewise, to give the local authority the power to assess the volume of these.
7: And that's your news for now.
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11: Dry tonight, lowest temperatures 13 to 18 degrees in light variable breezes. Sunday will be dry and hot with temperatures expected to reach 30 degrees in the west. 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
12: Welcome along to the show. A lot to get through, including, by the way, I'll be talking to Senator Sarah O'Reilly a little bit later on from Main 2 about a cashless society and the effect it might be having on elderly people, particularly. Also, I do want to talk to Paul Trevoux about an email that I got in from a couple who weren't too pleased when they seen a bunch of people in a beer garden with lots of kids, and they said it was bad parenting and not a place for children. We'll get around to that later on. And I'm going to come to RTÉ in a minute. Before I do that, by the way, obviously the investigation into the murder of Anne Whittingham is continuing after she was murdered on Thursday. Now, what I find very strange in this particular investigation is the police are not very forthcoming with information. Not that we deserve it in somehow, but the press certainly deserve information. Similar to the case here in Ireland last week, where we didn't get very much information. They're saying this particular case is not politically motivated, but then again, they've just arrested a man and he's still under questioning. And it seems they say they're looking for nobody else in relation to it, so they seem to believe it's him. Who was seen in CCTV putting a bat into his car, like a wooden bat, which I'm assuming is the murder weapon, and bringing it from Rotherham to Dartmoor, which is a four-hour drive. Now, they're saying also it's not politically motivated. Now, it's very difficult for me to understand what other motivation would be that somebody who's a stranger to Anne Whittingham would drive 400 miles, or 270 miles, which is a four-hour drive, to kill her. That doesn't make any sense. They're also saying that her house appeared on a repeat on Quest TV of a programme from 2022, 4 days previous, which may have indicated how somebody knew where she lived. Mind you, I don't think it would have been a major secret, because she was a very well-known politician for many, many years, and people in that locale would have known where she lived. So it is quite an interesting case in the fact that I think the police are being very careful how they deal with this. And what I even find more upsetting and disturbing in relation to these cases, when it happened initially, they arrested a man who had nothing to do with it. He just happened to be in the area, but they seemed clear that he was the one who did it. He was released, by the way, without charge, and no further questioning will happen to him because he's not connected to the murder at all. But they described him as a white British male. Now, I have no understanding why they would do that when we're not allowed to say black migrant. You know, if you're going to be allowed to say a white British male or a port, or the police are going to use terms like white British male, well, it should be equal across the board. They shouldn't say, you know, Pakistani man, or, you know, or black African national, or whatever. If they're going to use terms like that, why would they do this constantly all the time? Or they say because they want to stop the far right from getting agitated. Now, let me be clear about this. The far right have nothing to do with this. Anne Whittingham was a conservative. And she, if you look at the comments online from people who absconded Twitter because they said it was toxic and went to Blue Sky, it is equally as toxic. And some of the comments online about Anne Whittingham, the same happened with Charlie Kirk as well. I'm glad she's dead. I hope she died a really painful death. All of this kind of stuff. One person who's been investigated is actually working in a university in Scotland. An employee in a university in Scotland, you'd think they'd know better, saying, I hope she had a painful death. I mean, what sort of people would put that kind of stuff up online? I mean, it doesn't matter. I mean, I've, you know, said, given my condolences to people I despise politically, who I despise, and I've given my condolences to their families and friends. I'm never glad to see anybody, no matter how much I despise them, I wouldn't be glad to see somebody dead. Anyway, I want to move on. We'll talk about that maybe a little bit later on if we get a chance to. But I want to talk about RTÉ. And yeah, they're back in the news again. The national broadcaster is already benefiting, as you well know, from a 725 million funding package, but it's now warning that it needs tens of millions more when that agreement expires. Now, I know the Minister of Communication did say last year they won't be getting another bean, but that might change. Reports suggest RTE could require an additional 60 million to 65 million from taxpayers' money in 2028 as the licensed revenue continues to fall. And this raises a very simple question. How many times can the government return to the taxpayer and demand more money to keep RTE afloat? The broadcaster has been through one of the biggest scandals in its history. We had secret payments, severance, you know, governance failures or serious government failures, damaged public trust and repeated promises of reform. Yet despite all of that, the answer once again appears to be more public money. Television license sales have fallen dramatically since the scandal broke. Hundreds of thousands fewer licenses have been purchased, costing the system tens of millions of euros. And many people clearly no longer believe RTE deserves the support. So what's the answer? Well, they have suggested a broadcasting charge rather than a television license. Because, of course, if you don't have a TV and you're using your laptop or your mobile phone, you're not covered under the television license. So they said, we'll be bringing a stealth tax, a broadcasting charge that everybody will have to pay. Would you be happy to pay it? Or do you think RTE, like the BBC, who are currently in a lot of trouble at the moment as well, laying off a lot of staff, do you think these public service broadcasters need to remain afloat commercially on their own? And remember, RTE, by the way, does have commercials as well, unlike the BBC. Well, to talk to you a bit more about it is a former correspondent from RTE and an MEP, Ciarán Mullooly from Independent Ireland. Ciarán, hi, how are you?
13: Good afternoon, Niall. Good afternoon to your listeners.
12: RTE, they're just never out of the news, really, Ciarán. They can't just stay quiet and do a good job. They just seem to be never out of the news. Falling revenues from licence fees, looking for more money, which they said. Last year, Minister of Communications said, no, you're not getting any more money, but it looks like they might have to. What's going to happen here? This can't continue.
13: Well, I mean, there's a basic problem, I mean, in terms of the way the organisation has been run. And I want to kind of state at the very outset that my heart goes out to the people, the ordinary workers, the staff, in RTE,
12: yeah.
13: People. The staff are down the bottom of the newsroom who've never got a smell of getting 50,000 or 900,000 euro, 200,000 euro from the place at any stage, who are doing their job week in, week out and get it in the neck a lot too. But there is a basic problem with management and has been in the organisation. It's historical, Niall. And I'll give you one example of it, pretty clearly, of the sort of management that has been there and the problems they have created over the years. Some of your older listeners may remember something on the old radio dial called Athlone many, many years ago. Mm-hmm. The first radio station in the country, turned on by Dell back in 1932. The old transmitter site for that is still down in the Midlands. It's actually in the heart of Athlone. It's just outside the town. And there's a piece of land there owned by RTE. It was a substantial piece of land. There was a plan put together to build a new museum down there, kind of a radio museum, etc., etc. And there was a plan, RTE said at the time, they also might consider selling the land. Now, at the time, it was probably 20, 30 acres. I met one of the RTE director generals, and I said, you know, why don't you go and rezone it and sell it for housing? You'd make a fortune. You could pay for the museum, and you could pay for everything else.
12: Mm.
13: And I got patted down the head very patronizingly, Niall. And he said to me, you know, RTE are not in the business of property development. which was fine if you want to be, you know, precious about it. The problem was RTE then went and sold the land for peanuts a couple of years afterwards. The man who bought it is now sitting in probably over millions worth of land. It's a classic example of the wrong people in charge at the wrong time.
12: But Kevin Backhorst has made serious promises. I mean, and I, for example, you know, I don't want to have a go at Patrick Keelty because I'm sure he's a lovely guy, right? But I mean, the Late Late Show figures have been plummeting since he took over. Now, I don't know how long you give somebody, you know, to bed into a show. But it seems after 2 years to rehire him, probably on more money, we don't know the deal yet, we won't know until next year till it becomes public, to rehire him for another 3 years doesn't make it. I mean, that wouldn't happen in the private sector. If that was News Talk or if that was, you know, TV3 or Virgin Media, should I say, and somebody's figures were plummeting, they wouldn't get recontracted, they wouldn't get rehired. There just seems to be this kind of, it's like a club. It's almost like a club. It's just jobs for the lads, for the boys, for the friends, for the people who've always been there. Let's not upset anybody and let's just keep giving people jobs all the time. And it just seems to be wrong the way it's all been run.
13: Well, it's a lack of imagination and a lack of creativity. For instance, when the Late Show changed the format, I mean, they've changed the format. I mean, they've killed what was the glorious Late Late Show, where we had the strong debates, passionate debates People from the country and the city. This drives me nuts, by the way, with the Late Late Show now. We never seem to have anyone beyond Maynooth on the Late Late Show anymore as well. It's turned into a city show as well.
12: It was like, whoever's in the canteen and recently wrote a book.
13: This is the problem. I mean, when was the last time we heard someone like Tommy Maron from Midwest Radio and Ballyhawners or Niall Boylan on the show? People who are at the heart of issues, who know what they're talking about in terms of what the issues of the country are. The RT's gone too safe. It's kicked to touch. It's gone for the entertainment model instead. It's a lazy situation.
12: Which is never going to work because they're competing against the likes of Graham Norton, for example, you know, who has the A-list celebrities. So that's never going to work. Going back to the roots of Gay Byrne, where they would literally take phone calls in the studio. Do you remember those days? They would actually take phone calls from the general public. And then if it was a politician that was taken to task, he would be on the Late Late Show on a Friday night. We all remember some of those great interviews.
13: Set up something which was at the heart of every household in the country, a debate and an issue. But I'm afraid they sold out on that. When they went for the new format, they sold out on it. And I think at the back of it all was a certain amount of cowardice by RTE.
12: But come back quickly, government pressures. Because I know you're pushed for time, but come back quickly. So this is the part of the problem. By the way, I don't want to have a go at Patrick Hilty. He's a lovely man. I'm sure he's a really nice broadcaster, great broadcaster and everything else. It's just not working out for him. But in relation to RTE in general, it's just not the right people making the right decisions that will make money. In relation to, say, you know, modernization of streaming nowadays, streaming services where you pay premium for certain programs or certain dramas like ITVX and all of that, we don't seem to be keeping up with the program of actually making money and funding this. I mean, independent radio has to fund itself. Okay, they get some money from commission demand, not a huge amount, but they do have to fund themselves. And if they don't, that's the end of it. They're gone. But RTE, it doesn't seem to matter. Sure, it's the public purse anyway. They'll give us another few million at the end of the year if things don't work out.
13: I agree and I disagree with you on that one, Niall. One of the problems they have in trying to look after the resources they have are some of the ridiculous operations they're still in charge of. For instance, the classic radio station, Lyric FM. For instance, the orchestra, as far as they're still involved.
12: 2FM is a huge station. It's not a public service.
13: 2FM. And for instance, Reading the Grills and TG Carr. Don't get me wrong. These are really important assets. But they should be run directly by the state. They shouldn't be anything to do with RTE. Mm. RTE should be given its budget and said, this is your budget for the year. You must fulfill the demands as required. Public service broadcasting does require money. No doubt about that. Oh, you cannot pay for news and current affairs. That documentary, for instance, on the nursing homes and the welfare of older people, that cost an awful lot of money to make. You're not going to get an advertiser to ever pay for that. So there has to be a principle involved in public service broadcasting costing money. But let's cut off all the other pieces. Let's not pretend that RTE is able or has the money to do that anymore, because it hasn't.
12: And finally, public trust is a big part of this. We've seen a massive fall off in license fees and people wanting to pay the license fee. And I listen to people on the show constantly all the time saying they don't watch RT News anymore. It doesn't represent them. There is no doubt there is a bias on RT News. And that can only be down to the fact that you have human beings working in RTE, and maybe many of those human beings are left-leaning, possibly, I don't know, within the newsroom of RTE. And people will say to me, and it's only their observation, that it's not impartial. I mean, do you understand why people feel that way, where they feel let down or they feel they've lost trust in RTE, and then with the scandals on top of that as well, that they feel they've lost trust and are not willing to pay for it anymore?
13: I'll tell you what I don't like. And, you know, I was in RTE for 25 years. I saw colleagues, very good professional colleagues, deal with pressure from the government when it came to doing their story. What I don't like in modern times is I think that in some areas, RTE have capitulated. I don't like the tone of some of the coverage because it's so much government driven. The minister said this, the minister must say this, the minister must say this. I remember great colleagues, the late great David Davenport wasn't afraid to stand up on the RT 9 o'clock news and give it to the government between the two eyes. Now, I don't, when it was required, when it was valid, when it was due, I don't see that happening as much as it used to.
12: No, it doesn't.
13: And it should be.
12: No, Micheál Martin was on there recently for 15 minutes. I can't even remember what the issue was, but I think it was in relation to his the vote of no confidence or the suggestion of vote of no confidence against him. And it was a wishy-washy 15 minutes. I think he was asked three questions and he was allowed to just waffle on about how great he was for 15 minutes. And I find that from RTE is disappointing. Well, look, it will go on. Do you think they're going to get a few quid, Kieran, or do you think they might refuse them? Because Patrick O'Donovan did say recently he's not giving them any more money.
13: I think there'll be more land sold in Donnybrook. That's my first thoughts on the situation. Yeah. And I think there'll be more cutbacks, which I think is unfair on the key areas. But above all, I think, you know, this link between government and broadcaster is not healthy.
12: No.
13: And I think down the road, we've got to cut it and we've got to let them stand on their own two feet.
12: Thank you very much indeed. Ciarán Mullooly, MEP and former broadcaster with RTÉ. Thanks very much indeed. Your correspondent is with RTÉ. Thank you. I want to go to Jackie if I can. I want to take your calls as well. The number as usual, 085-122-55. That's 085-122-55 if you want to get involved in this conversation. Let me go to Jackie. Jackie Flannery, hi, how are you?
14: Hi, how's it going, Niall? How are you today?
12: Good, there you go. Well, I understand Ciarán is a former broadcaster, correspondent with RTÉ, but, you know, he is critical of the way the operation is being run and certainly, you know, critical of the future, that maybe staff who don't deserve to be let go will be let go instead of the people who shouldn't actually be there.
14: I think the last comment that Ciarán Mullooly made there is very, very important and very, very vital. Government and broadcasting is not involved in broadcasting is not healthy. And we see it every day, and we'll probably see it now by the end of the next 10 days when we're listening to the George Lees of this world telling us that the whole thing is, you know, it's the narrative, it's the government narrative that's been put out there all along. And as we watch our page and as we watch social media and different aspects of social media, that's what we're actually looking at, is that our main broadcaster has gone totally towards the government feeling. Now, I mean, if we look at, as well, I suppose, the 9th of July, they were back in front, Mr. Bankhurst was back in front of the VAC committee. And I mean, at the end of the day, Niall, when you're looking at, and I mean, I have to say it quick because it's scary, $725 million, like, given to them, they're not, are the value for money? And, you know, well, I would agree that we don't want
12: to
14: see
12: that's the government's job, by the way, to make sure they get value for money for taxpayers' money.
14: But they're not getting value for money, because the most important thing here in all of this discussion is the word public broadcasting. Public. Are the customers, are the public getting value for money out of that 725,000 or million of taxpayers' money? That's the nux of this question. Mm. You know, no matter what way you look at it. And I mean, the willy-nilly answers that's been given at the PAC, the lack of accountability is still huge in RTÉ. And we see that. And it doesn't seem to matter who actually comes in to take the helm. They're saying that they met 96% of its performance commitments in 2025 compared with 90% in 2024. Okay, that's 6% off. But it's they're talking about a five-year plan. They're talking about all of this, but we need to see a short, medium, and long-term situation here in RTÉ, because people have seen what's happening, and I think it reflects in the fact of, you know, that they're talking with their purses, in the sense of that they're not renewing their television licenses or their licenses.
12: But the government are now suggesting, well, there was a suggestion, I don't know whether they'll do it or not, that they want to change this to a broadcasting charge rather than a television license per se, because a lot of people are exempt from the license because they don't have, allegedly, a TV. So the broadcasting charge will make sure it's a tax on every household, i.e. it doesn't matter whether you have a mobile device, laptop, tablet, you will have to pay the RTÉ charge.
14: Well, I don't agree with it. I personally don't
12: agree. Well, I don't know. I don't agree with it either. No.
14: I certainly have no intentions of looking at a situation like that. I mean, my telly went out the window a couple of years ago when everything happened, and I just didn't bother my backside because I don't believe it's value for money. You're looking at repeats. You're looking at, like I said, you're looking at agendas which are totally government orientated. And we need to see something that is informative. We need, and you said it yourself. We need to see something more than just in Dublin and itself. We need to get out around the country. I mean, I've said it to you as well before, Niall. I've done a few shows there in RTÉ, and because I spoke out for rural Ireland, and because I spoke out.
12: Not the front line? What's it called?
14: And because I spoke out, because I challenged, and I went in the totally different direction of the way that people feel, and I spoke.
12: You'll never be invited on again, so.
14: And I'll never be invited on again because
12: Oh, your phone is breaking up there, Jackie. Move back into the other room if you've moved there. Sorry.
14: No, I haven't moved. Oh, okay. Is that any better?
12: That's grand, yeah. So you won't be invited back because you went against the narrative. They won't like that.
14: And that's what I'm saying.
12: But that's what debate is all about. We have a huge problem in this country that we don't want to have a debate. We don't want to have a debate about immigration. We don't want to have a debate about climate change. We don't want to have a debate about anything, about the green agenda. We don't have a debate about anything. It's either their way or the highway. And RT seems to roll with their way because, of course, they're looking for money.
14: And that's the problem. But, I mean, we're not getting the chance to express our feelings or express our opinions as ordinary people who are allowed. You know, there's a whole lot more to be said. There's a whole lot more to be done.
12: But Commissioner Mann, you're part of this problem as well. And I'll tell you why. So let's say, you know, you decide you want to do a documentary, Jackie, and I'm just making something up, right? Now, you want to do a documentary on interviewing scientists who say human beings are not responsible for climate change, right? And you want to do that documentary about how Ireland is not making climate change worse or anything like that. And you want to do a documentary and you want funding for Commissioner Mann. You can forget about it. You're not getting it. Right. But if you want to do a documentary tomorrow about how Irish people and how farmers are, you know, damaging the climate, you will get money off Commissioner Mann tomorrow.
14: Of course I will.
12: So what I'm saying is Commissioner Mann, which is also a government state body, which is funding programs on RTE, which is funding programs in independent radio and television, is one-sided. It's lopsided. You will not get funding for anything that goes against that government narrative. So that's part of the problem.
14: It is part of the problem, and it's a bigger part of the problem, because I think you would have also heard me saying many, many occasions that every state body and semi-state body in this country should be evaluated. I mean, it's there in the governance, it's there in the guidelines that is supposed to happen. They're supposed to have an internal audit every 12 months and an external audit within every 3 years. Now, how many of the state bodies and how many of the state boards and the semi-state boards have done that? You would find that it is very, very little.
12: But that's the problem. And you are right, and Ciarán is right too, that when you are getting money from the state, be it Commissioner Mann or RTÉ getting money from the government, you know, be it on radio and television or whatever it is, unfortunately, you're compromised. And you've been compromised. There has to be another way around this. I understand why radio stations, particularly independent radio, are looking for a bit of funding. You know, the model is not as lucrative as it used to be. And I think it's important that we have media, really important, outside of RTÉ. But there has to be some other way of funding it rather than through state intervention, because the problem with that is, you know, it compromises them. And I remember somebody saying this to me many years ago. He was the CEO of a radio station, independent radio. And I said to him, would you take some of the license fee that was given to you? And he said, no. I said, why not? And he said, because I'd be compromised. He said, because they'd be expecting something for it. And that's part of the problem.
14: He's 100%, and it's like somebody turning around and asking us, an Irish Rural Association, well, why don't you become an NGO? And we won't become an NGO because we will get state funding. And that will put us compromised, because right now we can speak our minds on behalf of the people that we kind of represent throughout our various forums and our various media structures and our meet and greet and all that sort of stuff. And this is the underlying problem, that when once you are, no matter what you look at in Ireland, Niall, whether it's farmers getting grant aid or grant assistance, they're under control now and they're under the cosh. And I mean, we can go on about Borbeas and we can go on about anything we like, but it's all about control. It's about control of media. And we do need good media. And, you know, a good lady, a good journalist retired last night. And I mean, she was very, very fair. She's one of the old style, but she was true. She was honest and she was very thorough on that. Well, and this is the problem.
12: I'm wondering who will take over from the week in politics. Anyway, I would stay there for a second, Jackie, if you can, because I want to go to Norman and also Billy as well straight after the short break.
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8: All right, let me go to Norman and Billy. Let me go to Norman first if I can. Norman, hi. It's not all bad news, I suppose, as far as you're concerned, Norman. You're quite happy to see RT being funded.
9: I think national broadcasters should be funded directly from the Exchequer and not a licence fee. But to be honest, until they cleared up that mess, which they still haven't cleared up, with Dee Forbes and co, who had no control or no... I don't know what they were doing.
8: I don't think anybody really does. We never really got to the bottom of it. Yeah, but yes, in other words, full accountability and transparency. You don't believe that's still... You don't believe that's still happening?
9: No, it's still not happening. No. And the button, the other guy, whatever his name was,
8: He's trying to, from what I can see, he's covering up. Yeah, I think he's just putting plasters on the holes, you know what I mean?
9: Exactly, yeah. He's trying to cover up the... He's not really serious about branch and root reform.
8: I do think he's trying. I mean, it's a difficult task for one person. Mind you, he's paid very well for it, so he should be able to do it. But it is a difficult task. To come from what was a terrible scandal and a lack of public trust to turning it around. Yeah. It's going to take more than 2 or 3 years.
9: Oh, definitely.
8: Okay, so what happens in the interim, Norman, next year when they've no money? Do we give them more?
9: You're going to have some kind of external audit or some kind of other thing where they're allowed some money, but they're going to have to really bring in some reforms, and this thing there about the money they were getting, the wages they were getting, and they were doing it like if you did another job, it was split up. That's nonsense. I mean, what are they doing? What's so backwards doing? What was that guy, Mooney or Maloney or something?
8: Half his money or something was going to, wasn't it, or whatever.
9: Yeah.
8: Because he wasn't listed in the top 10 earners, yeah. And there was another person as well involved in that who since sadly passed away. But this idea that there were kind of two jobs and one was through the books as PAYE and another one as a self-contractor or, self-employed contractor.
9: Come on. I mean, that's ridiculous. Come on. There's people there
8: There's a whole other problem. And this is not just RTE. This is across the board. Across the whole country. That doesn't happen in the UK, because I know a friend of mine who works in the media in the UK. She works in three different radio stations and television stations, and she's PAYE in all three of them. She's not self-employed. That doesn't happen here. Yes. We have people here who are working within media who are self-employed, and they call them the bogus self-employed, is what they're referring to RTE. And Kevin Backhurst himself said they've taken a lot of people on now as staff who were self-employed because of court rulings. He said, but there's many more, and they couldn't afford to do it because they have to pay all the back tax or the back P30s, employer's liabilities. They have to pay all of that. He said they just don't have the money to do it. But you are right. They shouldn't be hiring people in those situations in the first.

0: first place because it's technically illegal.
1: Exactly. Kind of. And there was people there who weren't even getting maternity leave and things like that. Proper.
0: Okay, so all of that has to, so let's say all of that gets fixed, Norman, over time. Yeah. It's not going to happen tomorrow.
1: Yeah.
0: You're happy enough to see them being funded by the Exchequer?
1: Well, they are, to be honest, as your previous person said, they are a bit of more of a mouthpiece for the government. And you know,
0: but if we went by your logic and we kept funding it all the time, as well as the commercial funding it gets itself, well, then they will continue that unhealthy relationship with the government, because that's the problem Jackie sees.
1: Yeah, that's true. And he's right. Yeah. I don't know what the solution exactly is to that, but it has to be some kind of independent body that monitors their news. You listen to the news. I listen to the news there the other day, and also to Brendan O'Connor or something.
0: Yeah.
1: It's the same people all the time, the same old story, the same old nonsense. It's either anti-Russia or anti-Trump or anti-this or anti-that. No, our fan of Trump, as you well know.
0: Mm.
1: But you need...
0: Yeah, but it can't all be like bad.
1: You tried it.
0: Yeah.
1: No, but you have to give... before he does anything, they're jumping on us, you know, as if nobody did those things themselves. You know what I mean?
0: But they don't like anybody having an alternative view, as you seen when I was on it 4 or 5 weeks ago. They didn't attack my argument, they attacked me.
1: No.
0: And they made it personal.
1: And that's great. That's not right. That's not...
0: Not the way it should happen,
1: You and I disagree.
0: No,
1: you and I disagree a lot on things, and probably more than we realize. Well, some things we agree on, but at least we listen to each other. They don't. They have no... If you say anything about COVID or say anything about Trump or say anything about Zelensky...
0: You're attacked.
1: Boom, you're done. That's it, you're done.
0: Oh, you won't, like Jackie, you won't be invited back on again.
1: No, you won't be invited. And the same with the farmers. I mean, the rural community, we need the rural community. We need the farmers, and we need to look after them and off. Mm. You know, I'm a city guy, Dubliner. But I'm clever enough to know we need the rural people, we need the farmers, and we need to help them. And stop scapegoating people. It's crazy. It's stupid.
0: Okay. We'll stay there, both of you, for a second. And I know Jackie wants to say something else, but I want to go to Billy. He's waiting ages there. Billy, hi. How are you?
2: Nice. How are you?
0: Good. Billy, okay, back to the original question. So do we keep funding RTE? Do they need to change the whole funding business model to a streaming service or pay-per-view because they're just not able to cut it at the moment? I mean, what's the solution here?
2: The Politburo coming back to the coffers asking for more money year on year. It's ridiculous at this stage, isn't it?
0: Well, it is. I mean, but they always did ask for a few quid. Now, it was never anything close to what they're asking for at the moment. I can remember going back talking about RTE 10 years ago when they were asking for 4 or 5 million here and there, you know what I mean? Nothing like 750 million.
2: No. Why do they need the 750 million? It's because the scandal that happened under Dee Forbes' watch has destroyed any public faith in that institution. There's no public faith. People are not paying TV licenses, which is illegal, but the reason that they're doing it is people have lost faith in RTE as a broadcaster. You mentioned Brendan O'Connor. Do you know who's on the panel with him yesterday?
0: I would imagine if there's four guests, three of them were left.
2: They were all left. Tanya Ward, Chief Executive of Children's Rights Alliance, Jared Howland, Public Affairs Consultant and former Government Advisor, and Scott Lucas, Professor of US and International Politics at the UCD Clinton Institute. All big raging left. And funny enough, there was an article in the Sunday Mail by Brenda Power, and the header on the article is "Why pay for RTE when it ignores the stories that don't suit its worldview?" And that just sums all of this up beautifully.
0: Yeah, I do like Brenda Power's stuff that she writes. She writes some great material, I have to say.
2: And funnily enough, a certain other podcast that I've referenced here before occasionally brings her on, and she does give a good bit of balance, but then he goes and ruins it by bringing Varadkar on every second week. So, you know.
0: It's about Matt Cooper.
2: I don't want to advertise another podcast now. That'd be bad. Well, no, she's completely right. You know, they ignore things that they don't agree with, and they have lost the public faith, and now they need to go cap in hand to the government year on year.
0: What's the answer? They're not going to change.
2: Well, no, they're not going to change. But let's get rid of this misnomer that the the license fee is the way that they're funded, because they're being funded from the government coffers.
0: And their own commercial sales, which don't seem to be too good at the moment.
2: And I'm disgusted with the fact that they're, you know, public service, and they're going after the commercial as well, because they're doing the independent sector out of money there. I don't think RTE should have a dual mandate. I think it should be, if you're a public service, you're funded by the state.
0: I took issue with this before, and I'll tell you what it was, what I took issue with, going back many years ago. It was with Joe Duffy being a guest on the Late Late Show, plugging, he was talking about his guests on his show and his years on RTE and yada, yada, yada, right? And plugging Liveline. Now, I've no issue with Joe personally, right? Because I wouldn't turn down the opportunity to plug my show, right? But
2: they wouldn't be given that opportunity.
0: But this is the whole point I'm coming to. As a taxpayer-funded organization, they're giving free advertising to their own entities, their own broadcasters, their own, you know, people within RTE who've written books,
2: it's like an RTE magazine show on a Friday night, just telling us how great RTE is. It's ridiculous.
0: It's unfair, is what it is, because independent radio, you know, would kill for that kind of advertising and that kind of audience, you know, whatever it is on a Friday night, 400,000 people, or, well, actually, it's less than that now, 400,000
2: 200 and something.
0: Yeah, I find the whole thing astonishing, that poor album is, I mean, as I said already, Patrick Kilty, I'm sure he's a lovely guy, and I'm not making it personal, but there's no way in the private sector would he be rehired with falling figures like that. It just wouldn't happen.
2: But Niall, here's the other question. Is it Patrick Kilty's fault?
0: No, it's not Patrick Kilty's fault.
2: RTE have lost the faith and the interest of the public that they are meant to serve.
0: Mm-hmm.
2: They don't cover things that they find inconvenient. Going back to Brenda Power's article, first paragraph, she mentions the Galway mayor issue that has been going on, and everyone in the country knows about it, and everyone in the country has spoken about it.
0: I don't want to be careful what we say here in relation to that. There's questions to be answered, and people have an entitlement. A public representative, be it a TB, TD, a councillor, president, whatever it is, people, if they're public, if you're paid by the public, you have a duty and a responsibility to answer questions, and you're not beyond scrutiny.
2: Niall, I'm not going to say anything that's prejudicial here. All I'm going to say is RTE, the state broadcaster, has completely ignored this story. They have refused to investigate it. They have not sent a reporter to look into it.
0: When the Daily Mail report went in to look at it, he was threatened by the Labour Party.
2: Thank you. You've made my point for me.
0: Just coming back, Jackie, do you watch RT News at all?
3: No.
0: And why do you not? And by the way, I want to be clear, not everything on RTE is bad before people start thinking I'm having a go here. I mean, there is some good stuff on RTE. There has been over the years.
3: I'll answer the question very simply, Niall. There was a house fire here years ago. And it did quite a lot of damage. And, you know, I never, when my parents were here, I never actually did anything about get it reorganized again. And that'll tell you the much interest I have in any of the RTEs and stuff like that. But I think both of your previous speakers have made quite valid points. But just to also say that, you know, in listening to Mr. Bankhurst at the PAC meeting, he has indicated that there are reviews going on within the organisation at the moment, and there's basically said that there's a new consultant. You know, I get the heebie-jeebies when I hear the word consultant, because
0: how much is he costing?
3: Bloody money, and a lot of it. You know, and he has...
0: But isn't that part of the problem? There's too many people, don't get me wrong, and I agree with Ciara Maloney, there are some hard-working staff who are not getting close to 100 grand a year working in RTE, and I feel sorry for them, right? They're the ones that will suffer most because of all this. But there are people in RTE getting paid serious money for doing absolutely little and nothing.
3: Absolutely, and it's the same, as I've said to you, it's the same with a lot of other public state bodies, semi-state bodies, that the money is...
0: How much is the Joe Duffy show? Well, it's not called the Joe Duffy show, it's Kieran, what's his face now, I can't remember his name. What's his name again? Billy.
2: Kieran Cuddy.
0: Kieran Cuddy, yeah, okay. How much is that show costing? For example, the last time I was in RTE, because a friend of mine is kind of high up in there, and I went in for a kind of quick look around when they built the new studios, I think there was like 10 staff on the Joe Duffy show at the time, when it was Joe Duffy, going back a couple of years ago. It was probably around the same. And that includes like a producer, somebody on the desk, executive producer, assistant producer, probably about five or six people answering phones and putting people on for a show that's an hour and a quarter long. That is mind-blowing. considering I do this show with one person. It is mind-blowing.
2: If we put a finger in the air figure on most of that staff being, what, maybe 50,000, 60,000 a year?
0: Oh, executive producers probably on 100.
2: Okay, but I'm just saying average, because you're not
0: average 60, I'd say. Average 60.
2: Okay, so average 60. And what do you think, about 10, maybe 12 people there?
0: Yeah, I would imagine. Yeah.
2: So say 10 to make the numbers easy. That's 600 grand in salary for that show alone. And then you've got the presenter, and buddy, he's probably on the bones of 200,000.
0: 250, maybe.
2: 250. I thought Miriam was the highest paid out there these days.
0: Oh, well, maybe. Okay.
2: Yep. So I'd say Cody's maybe. That's 800 grand in salaries alone, not taking into any other expense or anything else that goes like that. How many podcasts or how many episodes of radio could you do for 800,000 now?
0: Oh, quite a lot. That would keep me going for 7 years. You know? So, like for an hour and a quarter. I mean, if it was a 3-hour show and they had a lot of content, I'd understand. It's a caller-driven show. So the callers are the content.
2: Same as what you do.
0: Yeah. That's what I'm saying. It's just bananas that there isn't somebody in there and going, listen, this is ridiculous. You don't need that many staff for this show. Ray Darcy had the same. He had an army of people working for him. And he was paid ridiculous money, if you remember at the start. He was doing a TV show on a Friday night, which was a flop, but he was getting nearly £500,000. Like, it was ridiculous money.
2: That was to get Ray across from
0: Today FM.
2: Today FM.
0: Why? I don't know. I don't think he's great. Anyway,
2: he was better on Today FM as well, in fairness to him.
0: Yeah. Bernie, hi, how are you?
4: I'm grand, hi, how are you?
0: Bernie, in relation to RTE, should we keep, they're looking for more money. If they don't get it, it might spell the end of them. They could be in serious trouble.
4: Do I look sad? Am I bothered? No.
0: Am I bothered? Let's not be too harsh on them. I mean, there's some good stuff on RTE. Kim.
4: Okay, I love, they did some nice, I love their nature. You know the way they go out into the wild and the sea ones they
0: what,
4: do?
0: The birds? Derek Mooney?
4: He goes out and listens
0: to Blue Tits.
4: Maybe they hire someone in, I don't know. But you know the way they did the lighthouses of Ireland and they did the dolphins out of the sea there? They had some Irish lad on and he gave a great documentary. It was about the sea around our Ireland.
0: Okay.
4: And it was absolutely a beautiful programme. I enjoyed that. But I get projectile vomiting if I turn it on by mistake. I can't listen to RTE in the car. I literally get out of your car if you have it on. I can't. We're already paying for Vodafone, Air, Sky. We're already paying these people every month to use their service. And I mean, this is a load of rubbish. It's like, you know, I'm not paying for it. I'm sorry.
0: I do agree with you. And I think Billy would probably agree. The world has changed. The days of a television license are probably vanishing very quickly for RTE and for the BBC, by the way, because that's a whole conversation in Britain at the moment, because the BBC are letting staff go. They're dropping programmes because they need funding as well. They have no money. That whole model, that business model, is starting to deplete rapidly because, you know, you're right. We pay for Netflix or we pay for, you know, Sky. We're paying for all of those other things. And we're saying to ourselves, why should I pay for one channel 160 a year? Well, I can get all of these channels for you know, a lot less. Well, not a lot less. Obviously, it's quite expensive to pay for
4: Sky.
0: But
4: you're paying for the... You're making the decision, which is...
0: it's your choice. I don't have to pay for Sky if I don't want to. Yeah.
4: Exactly. And like, I honest to God, I mean, after Charles Mitchell left and Telma Mansfield, I kind of was going downhill. I used to watch The Late Day because it was the only thing we used to watch as children, you know, back in the day. I liked Jerry Ryan at the time. On the radio, and they've just lost their, that they've lost me.
0: At this stage, I mean, I'm using a bit of artwork for today's show, and it's a picture of politicians shoveling taxpayers' money into a huge big hole that says RTE on it, because that's really what's happening now, isn't it? I mean,
2: just to talk a little, how many stations do Virgin Media have at the moment? Is it 3, 4?
0: I'm not too sure.
4: I think they have 3 or 4.
2: Yeah. Yeah. So right, and RT has RT1 and RT2, and obviously the radio network. But from, and you've been out in the Virgin Media studios,
0: out in Tala.
2: Out in Tala, it's it. like I've only heard, but I've heard it's a much, it's much
0: two buildings, two warehouses,
2: much slimmer yep. operation than what's going on in Montrose these days. And you know, with what, single camera with an operator?
0: There isn't even a camera. No cameraman. I've been on the Tonight Show. I've been on the 6 o'clock show. There is no cameraman. The cameras are all remotely operated.
2: So, you know, why in this day and age doesn't, I'm sure if Kieran Cuddihy and Liveline has 10 people for an hour and a half radio show, there's 20 or 30 people for the Late Late Show with cameras and an audience.
0: Yeah, but that business with the Liveline show, that's historical. You know, in the day, going back about, say, 20 years ago, before WhatsApp, before text messages, it was a lot more difficult to get callers onto a show. You literally had to go, you know, ringing people or maybe writing to them, before phones even came along, writing to them to ask them to come on as guests on the show. And people didn't really, contrary to popular belief, people don't ring radio stations. They very rarely actually ring.
4: Mark, can I ask, where is your one D4? When is she ever going to answer the question?
0: When she's not, and she's not.
2: She's never.
0: But she's not. Okay, well, let's be clear. She's not obliged to, by law.
4: But I mean,
2: that in itself is a problem.
0: Well, it is a problem.
2: Yeah. She was on a public salary, and she did a runner because she.
0: So when you say she did a runner, she obviously has issues, and she's not well enough to give evidence.
4: Before you're down the line,
0: I'm just telling you what's obviously been said.
2: I know what reasons and what justifications would be given, but as Bernie said, it's 4 years down the line. You know, how long do those issues go on? Is she able to function in other areas? Look, I don't want to get into detail.
0: No, I'd rather you didn't. But from the point of view, all I can say is you are right. There should be accountability. People do need to be accountable. And this idea that you voluntarily are accountable to an Oireachtas committee, I think, is wrong. In certain circumstances, it shouldn't be.
2: You should be compellable.
0: Absolutely.
4: Why don't they? Can I ask, why is the government have their hand acting part in it? Why aren't they being fair and representing all of us? They're elected to represent all the people, and they are not doing that. They are completely shoving any of us that have any idea or question anything. We've been shoved into this far right rubbish. We're not. We are asking pertinent questions to all the today's things, and we're being given nothing, only been told to shut up and sit in the corner. I'm sorry, but that to me is not proper journalistic skills to come up with that.
0: Yeah, well, you do. By the way, there are two people to blame for that, and that's, as I've said already, you know, I think earlier on to Jackie, that's not just RTÉ, that's Commissioner Mann as well. Or Mion, as I like to be called, because they're the ones who are funding documentaries and funding programs and stuff like that. They're part of that, and they won't fund anything that doesn't kind of toe the government line, from what I can see.
2: Well, no, I think it's wrong that is the case. We go back to, wasn't there a report there recently that said, was it 70% of journalists in RTÉ had a left-wing bias, or was it national journalists?
0: Probably more than that, to be honest, I would imagine.
2: You know, there was quite I'll see if I can pull it up and send it on.
0: Well, you said it yourself in relation to Ben O'Connor's show, which should be impartial, you know, that four of the guests were all left-leaning. And by the way, that's not unique on the Ben O'Connor show. That's a weekly event. You know what I mean?
2: But Commissioner Mann, Niall, as a public as a government entity, if they are funding one biased opinion, is not doing their job. They're not being holistic in their viewpoint. They're not giving people across the political.
0: I have no problem with Commissioner Mann, say, funding a documentary for radio about human beings or affecting the climate. That's fine. As long as they're happy enough to also fund another documentary that says, here's five scientists who say that previous documentary is wrong.
2: But the thing is, they're not going to, you know, and I know, and Bernie knows, they're not going to fund that other documentary.
0: No, they're not.
2: That,
0: of course they're not.
2: That is the problem.
0: Okay, well, hang on. I got to go to Stephen. I'm running out of time here rapidly. I got to go to Stephen. Stephen, hi, how are you? And Alan, too.
5: Not so bad. I think it should go pay-per-view. I don't actually watch or listen to any RTÉ, PG4, Virgin. I think they're all basically bought by the government.
0: I'm sure you watch some of it. You can't say you don't watch them at all.
5: I haven't. Not a single thing do I watch, or I used to occasionally watch the news. I will read the RTÉ news, I must admit, on X.
0: Mm-hmm.
5: And it's always very, very censored. So you're actually going to about four other sites to find out what is really happening.
0: Yeah, it's interesting because Robbie Kane from Dublin Live, who's a friend of the show, was out. He did a Vox Pop there last week asking people on the street where they get their news from. And only one person actually said RTE. I think it was one.
5: You know, so it should be if in pay-per-view, if it lasts and improves, well, it'll make money. And if it doesn't, it's dead and buried.
0: So you're saying to me, sink or swim is what you're saying?
5: Yeah, absolutely. Mm. You know, I stopped
0: watching. Well, they haven't been able to swim up to now. But I think you are right, because if you turn around and say you're not getting any more money, they're going to have to swim. They're going to have to make it work.
5: Yep. And absolutely. And they'll have to work at getting better advertisement. Half the advertisements that you get sometimes, from what I can see, I only see it in the pub. And even then, they turn the sound down as soon as, and they'll turn on a radio commentary for a football match. You know, it's just a bizarre entity that needs to be brought into line. As for charging people, why should I, if I'm not watching any of the programs or listening to any of the programs, have to pay money that gives a platform to, and it is a completely left-wing, government-led voice box. You know,
0: They say we all have some sort of civil obligation, a societal obligation to fund a public broadcast, national broadcast service.
5: Yeah, but they're not. If you know a national broadcaster, you go back 40 years, and I can to the BBC and to RTE, and they were completely, they would report left, right, middle. They would give no personal opinion. Now, this is just, all we get for, basically at times in BBC is Labour telling everybody how dickhead they are. And RTE is just we don't report. We just tell. Now, I must admit,
0: okay, do you believe funding RTE by the government is a problem? Whereby the government, they're depending on the government to give them money, and then these are the same people who are meant to be critical of the government if they make bad decisions.
5: Yes, absolutely. You know, and it's the same with the newspapers getting the reduction in VAT or whatever it is.
0: Well, I don't mind that, because I have always said that VAT should not apply to necessary services. And I do believe that media is a necessary service. Like, there should be no VAT on any food. There should be no VAT on clothes. And of course, this is designer clothes or something. You know, so I've always said that VAT shouldn't be. There should have never been VAT on newspaper sales. Never.
5: Yeah.
0: I do agree with that.
5: Yeah. But now the newspapers, if they continually upset the government, they're going to get an increase in VAT. You know, you very rarely get somebody coming out.
0: I can't ever see VAT being put back on media again, on newspapers.
5: Pardon?
0: I can't ever see VAT being reintroduced. It was taken away by Pascal O'Donoghue in 2021, I think, if I remember rightly. But I can't ever see it returning to media, because they just couldn't afford it.
5: I actually just think, they're scared this is going to happen, because we have a government which is not, if you democratic real government, unfortunately.
0: Okay. Well, sorry, Stephen. I'm really pushed for time. Let me go to Alan. Alan, hi. How are you?
6: Hey, Niall, I just want to say your wife was very good during the weekend. You should have her on a lot more now. She's very good.
0: Did you listen?
6: She's very posh as well, Niall. You really picked a bell end.
0: I'm punching above my weight, Alan.
6: But no, on a serious note, I think we now are reaching a critical stage in the development of honesty and integrity in the media. And RTE is a kind of, as you put in your article, a black hole. And nothing's got to be said, Niall. Do you know the TV license, Niall?
0: Yes.
6: How much should they be getting every year if everyone decided to pay their license fee? 80 million.
0: Yeah, I think they're losing. The last figure, now I could be completely correct on this, was 34 million of a loss because of the reduction in television license.
6: Now, just make this sense to me, Niall, right?
0: Yeah.
6: If it's 80 million they would get, if everyone decided to pay the license fee, why are they getting nearly 800 million and now it's all gone? It should have lasted 10 years at that rate, Niall.
0: They're also complaining now that the model that they have in relation to commercial funding and advertising...
6: I want
0: to be fair here, okay? So if I go think back to when I worked in radio stations 25 years ago, right?
6: Yeah.
0: To buy a 30-second ad, because radio was much more popular in a sense that it was only a smaller amount of radio stations, right? And there was no social media, so people weren't advertising on social media. The pie has been split up now into social media and all.
6: Okay. But I know.
0: So to give you an idea, a 30-second ad on radio going back 25 years ago would have cost you €115, right? That same 30-second ad now, 25.
6: Right, now, Niall.
0: So I can see where RT are losing money from that point of view.
6: Now, Niall, come on. I know you're generous with your
0: revenue is down. Actually, do me a favor, Alan. I'm going to come straight back to you after this short break. Hang on.
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13: A very good night from the newsroom. I'm Daniel Pitcher. A 28-year-old man believed to be the prime suspect in the murder of Jamie Carney has been arrested in Jordan. The Jordanian authorities sanctioned his arrest today after he crossed the border from Turkey. The American mother of one was found dead at her rented home on the Macross Road in Killarney last Tuesday. The Irish Independent Southern correspondent Ralph Regal says Miss Carney moved with her daughter from the States to Ireland in 2021.
14: She's originally from Westchester County. She had been in Ireland since May of 2021. She had moved here with her teenage daughter, and she was discovered at 1:23 p.m. last Tuesday.
13: A murder investigation has been launched after the deaths of three people at a house in Ballymena, County Antrim. The bodies of a man and two women were discovered at a property on the old Cullybacky Road yesterday morning. Police say the causes of death have yet to be established and post-mortem examinations will take place. Two men in their 40s, meanwhile, have been charged in connection with an investigation into the seizure of firearms and controlled drugs in searches across counties Leash and Kildare at the weekend. Both are expected to appear before a sitting of a Thy District Court tomorrow morning. Searches were conducted at six locations in the Leash and Kildare areas, which resulted in the seizure of 11 military-grade firearms, ammunition and silencers, as well as controlled drugs, with an estimated street value of more than €700,000. The EU is considering limiting children's access to social media. The European Commission President Ursula von der Leyen says a proposal which will include age-appropriate restrictions for social media will be presented in September. It comes as part of an expert report to be presented. Fine Gael MEP Regina Doherty says rules for digital platforms need to be stricter.
15: Despite the fact that our platforms tell us they do have rules, we can see the negative outcomes, and so we need to make those rules much stricter and make sure that we enforce them, number one, but also ensure that we really do have significant bans for children under the age of 13, that no child under the age of 13 should be sitting scrolling.
13: And that's your news for now.
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16: Dry tonight, lowest temperatures 13 to 18 degrees in light variable breezes. Sunday will be dry and hot with temperatures expected to reach 30 degrees in the west. 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
0: All right, welcome back. And wasn't I right at the start of the show to suggest, by the way, that nobody walks or drives, should I say, 4.5 hours with a bat in their hand to kill somebody when there's no political motive? The police in the UK are now treating the Anne Whittingham murder, it's being dealt with by counter-terrorism, and they're saying they're now treating it as a terrorist act or terrorism, which we'll get more information on that as it goes along. Anyway, sorry, Alan, yes, where does the money go? RTE. Let me just fill you before I go, because I'm sure Billy will have something to say about this, right? If I was running RTE tomorrow, I would sell to FM. I would sell it off to a private company. I would say, there you go, Classic Hits or Spin FM or News Talk or whatever, Bauer. If you want to buy it, it's a youth station. It's not public service. It's a youth station. Public service was going back 40 years ago when there was no other youth stations. Now there's lots of youth stations all over the country. It's not a big deal. Sell it, okay, and get rid of it. Make it private. Lyric FM should be sold off. It's doing okay. It's making a few quid. It should be sold off separately. TG Cahar should be sold off. And it should be paid for separately or funded separately by the Gaeltacht or by the Minister for the Irish Language or whatever he is. He should be funding that separately. They should be offloading all of this stuff, you know, that they don't need to be doing. And they should be focusing on RTE Radio 1 and RTE Television 1. Get rid of two. We don't need a second television station.
6: Now,
0: get rid of it.
6: Niall, it's getting to the point where this black hole never ends. And as you know, in science, a black hole sucks in everything and keeps on taking in until it explodes on itself. And what we have in RTE is unaccountability, privilege, elitism, and a form. And I don't even like calling them left wing, Niall. I have center left views and I'm very passionate about what I believe, but I don't believe RTE are left wing. They're very centered on consensus. Saying the thing that is part of the everyday, I like what you did with COVID, Niall, where they made a mockery of the common sense that we call common sense, where they played it so well that the government narrative, that they lost all credibility in my eyes when they start coming out with really embarrassing spectacles. And what we have now is the CEO of RTE going out and expecting another bailout. He should be told to swing his hook and privatise RTE because it doesn't serve any purpose. What do you want to call...
0: Well, I can tell you now, if RTE was privatised, they'd make it work because they would have no choice.
6: That's what I said. Yeah. Now, do what I do.
0: Hang on, Alan, Billy, sorry, you want to say something about that quickly?
2: 100% right. They need to cut their cloth to meet the measure at this stage. They're burning through money like it's going out of fashion. And I remember, unlike yourself and unlike Alan, I have watched RTE2 or Network 2 in the past. But back in the early and mid-2000s, when on a Monday night they'd have comedy on it, and things like Podge and Raj on, back when they did, you know,
0: I remember that, yeah.
2: When they had the den, when they had the panel, you know, they had all this in-house produced stuff. They create, like the creators.
0: Pudge and Raj was good in places.
2: The creators of Zig and Zag and Pudge and Raj were absolute geniuses. But this was indigenously produced material that they put on a Monday night, and it was good.
0: I think it was Pudge and Raj was on two or three nights a week or something, wasn't it? If I remember rightly.
2: Well, it was. I think it was a Monday night, Niall, from what I remember. It was the scare of bedtime, so maybe they did put it on after. But where's all this gone? Like, where, you know, all this was cancelled. They used to have they used to have rugby.
0: Okay, wait, just quickly, Alan, because I have to go to Seamus and Brian here.
6: On this little topic, we had upfront, we had frontline, no debates on a Monday.
0: Oh, you remember the frontline, all right, Alan, don't you?
6: Yeah, no, I led the cause for freedom in that mass speech. But the ironic thing, Niall, is where is the alternative now for a speech where we can all sit around and debate the current day events? There's nothing happening in that department either, Niall.
0: Yeah, there was one with Katie Hannon. Well, mind you, it was a bit of a lefty one as well. But they got rid of that too. And they got rid of the, what's her name, Claire, what's her name's show as well. That she used to do that show. Or was it Katie Hannon took over from Claire? I can't remember. But those type of shows, you're right, Alan, where the general public can ring in, whether, you know, there's an audience with two sides, where they're fair to everybody, they're gone. We don't really see them anymore. Thank you, Alan, for that. Let me just very quickly go to, who's first here? Brian and then Seamus. Brian, hi, how are you?
17: Not too bad, yourself?
0: Good. Brian, I've got 5 minutes here. Make it very quick, but go for it. RCE.
17: Yeah, I was just saying to your attention there, see the RT showing every match in the World Cup. How much is that costing?
0: Yeah, I'm assuming that's a license they're purchasing to rebroadcast from somewhere else. I don't know. I know nothing about it. I have no interest in football, so I couldn't care less.
17: Yeah, I know what you mean. But I assume it's
0: a one-off license, so it doesn't matter whether they show 5 matches or 20 matches. It's just a license.
17: That's a license to do. And now two sets of commentators have gone out there now. Mm-hmm. What do you call it? Two commentators and two co-commentators are
0: going
17: out there.
0: But anyway, I imagine they have some good advertising, like they would at the Late Late Show, which would be expensive, by the way, in the ad breaks, you know, halftime.
17: Yeah, well, they're getting a lot of sponsorship for it as well, and that kind of stuff. But, you know, and that's the thing. But certainly, I think, I agree with you about 2FM. I think it's irrelevant. Mm-hmm. You know what I mean?
0: Yeah.
17: I never listened to it. You know, no. I think it's just, it's had its
0: day. Well, 2FM should be sold off. It's just a youth station.
17: Yeah, and what about RT Gold?
0: Well, they're all a waste of money. I'm sorry, they're all a waste of money.
17: RT Gold, and it's only online anyway.
0: It's only on DAB, isn't it? It's on DAB.
17: It's only on smart speakers and that kind of stuff. Yeah, go ahead and have it.
0: No, that's just keeping people in jobs. And I don't know very many people that listen to it.
17: Yeah, I don't. I don't listen to FM at all.
0: It's the same with Lyric FM. I mean, Lyric FM is a great station for people who like classical music, you know. Marty Whelan is on there on a daily basis, but it should be able to fund itself. It should be able to fund itself. It should be a private entity.
17: Exactly.
0: Mm-hmm.
17: It's just, I mean, look at those kind of, as Billy said, look at all those programs that they did. A lot of stuff that RT2 are showing the past in the World Cup, a lot of it is imported stuff now. You know what I mean? The likes of NCIS, Grey's Anatomy and all
0: the American stuff. Well, that's probably cheap old American stuff, that they're playing.
17: Yeah, exactly. You know, that's the thing. You know what I mean?
0: Okay. Good point, Brian. Sell a lot of that stuff off. As far as Brian is concerned, final caller on this. Thank you, Brian. Seamus, hi, how are you?
18: What's going on? How are you doing?
0: I've got a minute and a half, Seamus, to apologise.
18: All right, go on. Look, RT, as we all know, is a leftist propaganda machine. It's in operation for too long as it is. I agree with a lot of the points some of your guys are saying there. Only recently we had Miriam McCallaghan's show. She had a guest on discussing the horrific murder of that woman down in Kerry, an asylum seeker who fled the country, and the only thing they could really give airtime to at the time was the fact that there was a fear of stoking up racism in the country or anti-immigration sentiments because we are talking about this guy as an asylum seeker. That's the leftist propaganda that's being churned out through advertisements on RT, through...
0: Well, I don't think that's on advertisements on RT.
18: The only encouraging form of multiculturalism, it just shoves it down the public's throat.
0: Okay, let me just get to the point you're making very quickly, if you can. So you believe RT is one-sided and plays along with the line of the government narrative that everything, when it comes to immigration, everything is great.
18: Yeah, because like that's it. They only have leftist propaganda. There's no true debate. They don't allow defending opinion. A lot of their radio shows and TV talk shows have invited guests. It's all selected. There's no dissenting opinion from the public allowed on the air to air it. So they shut it all down. So it's not fit for purpose, and it does not reflect in any way the sentiment or the feeling of the public. And that was seen clearly, single-handedly, through the last referendum.
0: Well, it wasn't just that. I was going to say, if you really wanted a great example of that, was when the Joe Duffy Show started talking about transgenderism. And please don't get into the conversation, Seamus, but they started talking about transgenderism. Within a week, they were being called before the Oireachtas Committee. So that was a huge problem.
18: Yeah, but see, that's the thing. If it's gone completely against the public sentiment and only in line with the government, you have a North Korean style propaganda machine.
0: Well, no, I don't. It's certainly not North Korean style. But yes, I get the point you're making. It's one sided.
18: Only one sided. Yeah. So if it's only one sided, you have no debate. You don't have a real debate. You don't have.
0: Okay. So you've lost faith. And so do you think this is the reason they're losing money? Do you believe that people like you and others have lost trust in RTE not to report the news balanced and fairly, thereby not paying their television license anymore?
18: Yeah, well, look at...
0: Do you pay your television license, by the way?
18: No, I don't. And I turned it off. I actually turned it off in November 2024 and I haven't watched it since.
0: All right, okay. Listen, Seamus, I'm sorry I'm going to have to cut you short. Thank you, Brian. Thank you, Seamus. Thank you to everybody who involved in that conversation. Now, I want to read this email out before I come to Mr. Paul Trevoux, who's waiting patiently in the wings, probably giggling to himself there. Because he knows what's coming up, aren't you, Paul?
19: Always.
0: Yeah. Hi, Noel. My wife and I were out for a walk in the park yesterday afternoon and decided to stop somewhere for dinner on the way home. We went into a large local bar that has a big outdoor beer garden, expecting to have a quiet meal and perhaps one drink before heading home. What we walked into was honestly disgusting. The beer garden was packed with families, but it felt less like a place serving food and more like an outdoor drinking session, with children thrown in the middle of it all. There were young children running between tables, screaming, knocking into chairs and getting in the way of staff carrying trays of food and drinks. Some of them looked completely bored and were clearly being left to entertain themselves while their parents sat drinking. A lot of adults did not appear to be eating at all, judging by the number of empty glasses and bottles on the table. Some of them had clearly been there for hours. They were loud, drunk and using language that I would be embarrassed to use in front of another adult, never mind a small child. One woman in particular stood out. She was dressed like she was heading off to a nightclub rather than spending the afternoon with her child. Her clothes left very little to the imagination. She was shouting across the beer garden and swearing like a sailor, while her child, who could not have been more than three, sat in a buggy beside her. At one stage, she was so busy laughing and drinking with the other adults that she did not even notice that the child had become agitated and upset. Another child was climbing on the furniture nearby while the adults... This is a great visual. I'm visualizing all this. At the table, continued drinking as though nothing was happening. I'm not a prude now. People are entitled to enjoy themselves, have a drink, and go out with friends, but surely there has to be some sense of responsibility when you have young children. My wife and I raised our own children, who are now adults, and we would have never brought them out to that type of environment. When they were young, we brought them to playgrounds, parks, beaches, family restaurants, and places that were actually suitable for children. We did not expect them to sit for hours in a beer garden while adults became drunk around them. I feel so sorry for the people who go out for a meal and are forced to listen to children screaming and adults shouting and swearing. Why should everyone else have the afternoon ruined because some parents want to spend their entire day drinking and in beer gardens and treating a beer garden like a childcare facility? In my opinion, children should not be allowed in pubs or beer gardens unless the family is genuinely there for a meal, and even then it should be a strict time limit. After a certain hour, licensed premises should be for adults only. Please, can you raise it on your show? There you go. Give us a call, 085 100 2255. Should kids be banned from bars? Paul, how are you? Paul Trevoux, restaurateur, food server, drink server, angry man on podcast. You name it, he's it. Paul.
20: I take all the... Heavens forbid people having fun. Oh, my God. I bet you that fella thinks there's nine genders. Because how sad is your life where you go out and the first thing you do is I'm going to pen a long email to piss and moan about people having fun. Like, I mean, how dare they? How dare they?
0: Mm.
20: I don't know. I don't know what people get these days. Maybe.
0: But now he's got a point, has he? Now, I'm going to be a little bit on his side here. And not because I have to be impartial and all that kind of carry on. I kind of agree with him because I'm not a drinker. And My idea of hell would be being a beer garden with loads of drunk people and kids running around like lunatics. That's my idea of hell. I'm a snob.
20: Yeah. No, look, I agree with him in if there's kids shouting and screaming all over the place. But look, that's up to parents, that's up to the establishment themselves to kind of control as well.
0: I mean, why don't they bring their kids, like, if they want to have a quick drink with their meal, bring them to Trevo's restaurant, you know, or restaurants like that, family-run restaurants where you can sit down, have a nice, respectable meal, you know, kids are not running around like lunatics, you know, have a dinner, you know, and a glass of wine, and off you go, drop the kids off to the babysitter, and if you want to go out for a drink with your missus afterwards, well and good.
20: I mean, like, it sounds like he's gone into a bar, and, you know, that has a beer garden at the back.
0: Big bar, yeah.
20: Yeah, I mean, like the weather we're having. Sure, of course, I'd say they were having beautiful pint bottles of Bulmers. That's what I'd be having in this heat as well. But yeah. I mean, like, I don't know. And when he's gone on, there should be times, and there should be, well, there are.
0: Nine o'clock is not really a time.
20: Ten in the summer, 9 in the winter, yeah. And then if you go to tourist towns, thankfully, they're kind of smart enough to just go, look, just as long as the kid's not acting the maggot enough, there's no problems. There's a load of tourists that are coming. It's a stupid law, I think. Anyway. You know, if kids are well behaved, they can stay as any time. You know, providing a slot, you know, two parents in the corner that are getting trolleyed.
0: Because I remember the day, like, when we were kids, and my dad would leave us in the back of the car. And, you know, he'd go into the pub, and then he'd arrive back out of the car with a bottle of lemonade, 3 glasses, and 3 packets of crisps. That would shut us up. Oh, yeah, we'd sit there for 3 hours waiting for him when he'd come out, and he'd get hammered into the car then and drive it pissed out of his head. But they were the days, you know what I mean?
20: Yeah.
0: We all look back at that now and we say it was bad parenting. It was the way it was what parents did at the time. So we know better.
20: There was no PlayStations back then.
0: Yeah. We'll know better in 20 years when we ban kids. And I personally believe that I'm not a banning person, as you know, but we should ban kids from licensed premises with the exception of restaurants or places that are dedicated to serving food, like your own good establishment, Paul. But, you know, bars, kids shouldn't be in bars.
20: Well, you see, I disagree with you there because, look, I think there's a huge social aspect. There's no problem bringing kids to these places and telling them how you should behave, showing them how you behave. So when you turn around and see some fella that doesn't have a kid falling off a chair or acting the maggot, you go, look, that's not what you do when you come to these places. It's fine to have a couple of pints, have a bit of crack. Just be civil and be social. I don't know why you're like...
0: But it's not an environment for a child. Paul, there's adults there, you know, there's me, there's you, there's people having the crack, adults doing adult things, talking about sexual things, talking about using bad language, swearing, you know, and, like, that's not an environment for a child because adults become too loose-lipped when they're in places like that.
20: But then you go and you get all that on an episode of Fair City. So, I mean, like, where are you going to protect them? Like, where do we draw the line? But,
0: are you saying you watch Fair City?
20: I do on my shite. It's beyond me how that still exists. But anyway, and then as well, that's why they're looking for more money, so we have to pay them off. I don't know. I just don't get it. But anyway, that's just, I don't watch any of that stuff on TV. But I mean, like, there's nothing better going in bringing the young fella. I brought my young lads in to watch a match in the middle of the afternoon on a Saturday or Sunday or something like that, and you're going in, you're having a crack in the atmosphere and all that.
0: How old is he?
20: Well, I mean, they're 18 and 20 now.
0: Did you bring them when they were 10? Did you bring them when they were 10?
20: Of course I did.
0: Ah, Paul.
20: Absolutely. And then they drove me home after I had a few points. Joke. But I mean, like, just bring them. You should be able to bring kids anywhere as long as you know how to behave with them. And, you know, you're not acting the maggot. That's fine. But that's more on the parents who are like, acting the maggot. But I mean, if I'm in the restaurant there now and there's kids running around, like, the first thing I do is go straight down to them and say, listen, get your kid to sit down or else you're going to be leaving because, you know, it's not just you in the restaurant. But that's just how I police my place because everybody has to have a good time. And it's very rare, thankfully, very rare to see kids shouting and screaming and banging and all that kind of stuff in the restaurant because I think people that go in have a different kind of level of expectation as well. Like, you know, so they're told. I mean, anytime I went into a restaurant with my kids, I say, listen, guys, as soon as we go in here now, there's no shouting and screaming because it's a nice restaurant. But that's parenting, isn't it?
0: Okay, it is. Well, I'm sorry, before I kind of finish this conversation with you today in relation to this, I'm going to take some callers on, and the number, by the way, is 0851-122-55. I wanted to get your opinion. I'm sorry I've kind of caught you off guard here, Paul.
20: No problems.
0: But obviously they've just announced now the counter-terrorism police are now investigating the death of Anne Whittingham. And new information has come to light. And it's now involved counter-terrorism police. So, in other words, they're treating it like a terrorist activity.
20: Wow.
0: Yeah. So, And it seemed bizarre this morning, by the way, when they were saying there was no political motive. Yes, this guy drove 4.5 miles with a wooden baton, which we could see on the CCTV he was putting into the car. So the world has become a kind of dangerous place when you want to get involved in debate. Only the other day, I put up on Twitter there on Thursday, some guy sent us in a death threat. I had one last year by voice message that the guards did absolutely nothing about. And I know there are many other politicians who are quite scared to open their mouths because, unfortunately, it is turning into a more violent world. And look at some of the comments online, Paul, about Anne Whittingham, who was a very famous conservative, by the way. And some of the comments, mainly on Blue Sky, which is the place that's supposed to be safe for all the safe people.
20: All the nice people.
0: Yeah, well, all the be nice people. Some of the comments, I hope she had a very painful death. You know, these kind of...
20: Yeah.
0: It wasn't just that. It wasn't just that particular incident. It was just average people. I know David Quinn put up a post in relation to, you know, there was a kind of screenshot of loads of different posts. And they were all kind of saying similar things. You know, I'm glad she's dead. Ding dong, witch is dead. All this kind of stuff. You know what I mean? We've turned into a very nasty world. So, I mean, where do you think this is all going? I mean, do you ever be, because you're kind of outspoken, you'd be kind of conservative leaning. Do you ever consider your life to be in threat or at any stage?
20: Well, I had from these lefty loonies that they posted up all over Twitter that I was dead, that I was brought down from the Kerry Mountains by the Kerry Mountain Rescue.
0: Oh, I remember that. I remember that, yeah.
20: My dead body presented to my wife and kids. I mean, these guys, like, they're vile. They're pathetic. I mean, like, they're the kind of guys, if you look at them sideways, they'd melt. And, like, they're kind of all Billy Big Balls brave on social media with their kind of fake profiles and all that kind of stuff. And they think they can say and do what they want. And it's one of the few things I do actually agree with the government where, you know, you shouldn't be allowed just post anonymously. I mean, anyone's going to say something like that, well, they should be held responsible. But these guys just think they can do and say what they want. And of course, when it's the other way around, they're the first guys to shout and scream help. They're just pathetic, sad people. Do you know, I was actually talking to a guy there the other day. It's as if all the kids that were bullied 30 years ago got together and went, here, let's try and get them all back. Like, these people are just, they're wired differently to sane, normal people, Niall. They're just whatever's going on in their heads, it's sick.
0: But you have to be sick and twisted to put, after somebody died, no matter how much you desire. I said this earlier on, there are people that I really dislike politically. But if they died, I'd be very happy to put up my condolences, you know, on a personal 100%. Level, to their family and everything. But there are people who will put up there just because their political leanings are different. I'm glad the person's dead. I hope they died in pain. Just look at the stuff that went up about Charlie Kirk last year.
20: Charlie Kirk, it was ridiculous. Even look at our own Minister Donovan there who got...
0: Yeah, and I hope he's... well. By the way, I despise everything the man does. I despise all his policies. 100%. And everything. But here's the thing. I when I read the story, I was genuinely concerned about him and his family. And I hope he's well, 100%. By the way. And I hope he gets better.
20: Yeah, 100%. I was looking at some of the comments and I was going, but that's just pathetic. And if that's the kind of stuff you're going to come out with, well, then you've no argument to disagree with him because, like, you're pathetic. Mm-hmm. So, I mean, as soon as I heard that, the exact same thing, I said I could disagree with everything that this guy does. But I wouldn't wish ill on anybody.
0: No.
20: And I'm kind of going, listen, I'd much rather destroy you in a debate live on TV than kind of see something bad happen to you. Because, I mean,
0: do you think it's becoming a more dangerous place? Political. They talked about this last
20: more dangerous. Mm. I think we're just allowing this kind of thing. We're normalizing this kind of stuff. We saw it with, you know, like we're normalizing government and politicians coming out blaming men for something that specific people are doing in this country, you know, and then blaming the fact that there's violent porn being watched by kids, and that's what's leading to things that are going on here when they don't have the balls to turn around and call out the truth.
0: I seen that story this morning that they're going to ban what they consider, I don't know what the definition of violent porn is, by the way, but they're going to ban the new legislation to ban that. I'm assuming that type of pornography has been around for the last 30 years.
20: And the rest.
0: And it doesn't explain what's happened in the last 6 months, certainly, or the last year.
20: Yeah. You know, so you see, they certainly can't blame the truth. That's what they always say, the most hated person in the room is the fellow who's standing up telling the truth.
0: Yeah.
20: So they have to come out with other things and say other things.
0: So you believe that it's government policy, it's the way the government are speaking down to the people, it's the way sometimes the truth is being twisted to suit their own narrative. You believe that's enraging people and making people who would be volatile, I suppose, to be more angrier than usual?
20: I think so, but I think we've just normalised not telling the truth and normalised being afraid of telling the truth and blaming that this is, as I said, it's all men. This, I mean, like the American authorities are probably laughing at us going, hang on a second. You put a most wanted man in the country, but nobody would give it a
0: screen. I seen the poster. Somebody put up a poster online with a picture of a silhouette. Age, we don't, question mark. Name, we question mark. Now, of course, it's been in all the media now and everybody knows who the police are looking to question in relation to that particular murder. But what I don't want to get into detail because it's an ongoing investigation in relation to that. Anyway, Paul, it's been a pleasure as usual.
20: Thank you very much, Niall. And by the way, to everybody out there, do not fear the heat dome that George Lee is telling you. There's about 6, maybe 8 days left of wonderful, beautiful summer. Get out and

0: Thank you very much indeed, Paul Trevoux, Trevoux's Restaurant, Killarney. Thank you very much indeed. And also, by the way, he's a podcaster as well. And you can go on and listen to his podcast, and you can listen to him on Twitter and give it out, because he gives out about everything. Now, who have I got to go to first? Jessica.
1: Niall.
0: Actually, Jessica, would you do me a favour? Would you wait there and I go to a quick break and I'm going to come straight back to you?
1: I'll wait all day for you. You know that yourself.
0: Thank you.
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0: All right, welcome back. Now let me go back to Jessica.
1: How are you, Niall?
0: I'm good, Jessica. So, Jessica, getting back to these beer gardens, and so this has gone back to the email. People have probably forgotten all about it now. So the email that I read out earlier on by the couple, they were in the beer garden, they went in for, you know, a nice meal, one, maybe a drop of wine and go home. But they said the beer garden was a disgrace. It was full of families drinking there all day, kids running around like lunatics, a woman dressed like a stripper and with her young child using bad language.
1: Probably on the Blue Wicked.
0: On the Blue Wickeds, yeah. And she's just not a place for children. She said, what is wrong with these parents?
1: No, it's not. Now, there is no such thing as a child-free world. But there can be such a thing as child-free spaces.
0: Time and place, Jessica.
1: I know, yeah. And I can just already hear people screaming, being like, oh, there's Jessica again with no kids, blah, blah, blah. Yeah, well, if I'm paying a good chunk of money for dinner and drinks, the last thing I want to hear is Peppa Pig blaring from the tablet while your little rugrat is running around like it's a jungle gym.
0: Like a jungle
1: gym. Did I not just paint a very accurate picture?
0: You did. You painted an accurate picture. I had a great image when I was reading the email earlier on. I had this image in my head of this kind of madness in the beer garden on a sunny afternoon. It would have been yesterday afternoon, obviously, on a sunny afternoon of all these times. And she said, look, clearly they weren't there to eat dinner because there was bottles stacked high and glasses stacked high on these tables. You know, and the kids were running around like mad and this
1: and
0: poor
1: how,
0: kid asleep in a buggy.
1: How easy is it for bottles and glasses to break in pubs and everything? How easy is it?
0: But
1: It's just not a place for them. It's not. If you want to bring them to dinner, bring them to a KFC

0: Day or a McDonald's, but don't bring them to bars
1: or an ice or a nice restaurant or a nice restaurant.
0: Yeah, or a nice restaurant. Yeah, but not a beer or a beer garden or a bar or anything like that.
1: Mm.
0: It's just not the place for them.
1: I feel some people are texting and saying they feel sorry for your kids if whenever you have them. I don't know.
0: Joke on them. I don't have any.
1: I know, but when you do have,
0: I told you it won't be long before people start saying them, didn't I?
1: There you go. Well, stay there. I want to go to Dave. Dave, hi. How are you?
2: It's the crack.
1: There you go. Jessica, she doesn't want to see her little rugrats running around.
2: Yeah, I have kids. I quite like kid-free spaces.
1: Yeah.
2: You know.
1: She did well, but that's perfectly fine because she doesn't want to see your rugrats running around either.
2: Maybe my rugrats don't want to see her, you know. But we live in a free society, lads.
1: Yeah.
2: Yeah, look, honestly, yeah, going to a pub or something like that with your kids all day on a sunny day is just, no. I wouldn't judge another parent, but at the same time, not my bag. Like, yeah, we've often stopped off.
1: Why wouldn't you judge other parents? I'm judging them. Let's judge away there. Jessica's judging.
0: Especially if you're getting locked.
1: The show is all, Dave, the show is all about judging people. Let's judge.
2: No, I prefer to find consensus with people. Lyle, you judge away all you like. That's your prerogative. I try not to be judgmental.
0: The glasses and bottles are stacked high. Do you think that's an okay environment to have a child in?
2: No, it's not.
0: Clearly that means the parents are getting locked.
2: If the glasses and bottles fall and little Johnny or Mary falls on them, Mammy and Daddy are going to sue the premises.
1: Mm-hmm.
2: Which would most likely happen. No, I mean, look, we were blowing dueling there recently. We went into a place for food. They had a lovely beer garden at the back. We went out, had one beer, and then we left. I would never in a million years would I stay in a pub all day with my kids. I go to the pub to get away from my fucking kids, for God's sake. Do you know? And as well as that, my kids wouldn't be running wild either. Do you know what I mean? We have toys, crayons. If we need to, the phone might come out, but that's a last resort. But no, I'm not against. If you go into a place and one of you is going to have a beer and maybe one or two beers and you're going to go away again, fine. Your kids are under control, grand. Couldn't fucking care less. But there are people who will go to the pub on a Saturday or Sunday and bring their children with them and they spend all day there. And that's not fair. That is not fair on the kids. Do you know what I mean? Because the kids are going to get antsy, kids are going to get pissed off, the kids are going to start causing trouble, and not even that, but like, if mommy and daddy are locked, that's not exactly great parenting either. You can't really mind your kids if you're pissed.
1: Well, if they're there all day, they're going to be drinking, aren't they? Unless they're drinking.
2: Yeah.
1: Cokes. I doubt that.
2: Yeah, like I had two cans of cider spaced out over about 4 hours, like, do you know what I mean?
1: That's another thing. Over the weekend there, I popped in to have dinner in one of those places that has a massive beer garden. And I noticed the car park was full, and I mean full. And the place was doing really well. It does actually quite well, this place. It's up near the airport. And it was like they do a nice carvery, but there was people that were clearly been there all day drinking. And again, some of them.
0: I doubt they were drinking Guinness Zero.
1: Yeah, and you're right. All of those people in all those cars couldn't be drinking Guinness Zero or Cokes. So unless those cars are driving home on their own. I just find it mind-blowing that people to this day and age still drink and drive, and probably with their kids with them as well. I thought that was thing of the past.
2: Yeah, but people are stupid now. How can you say I can't believe it? I fucking well believe it.
1: Well, okay, then agree with me and Jessica and say, yes, there should be a law. Let's ban children from licensed premises.
2: I don't know. I don't think an outright ban.
1: Why?
2: Completely. Because there are a lot of places. Okay, I was blowing dueling, right? The only places we could get food where there was no KFCs, there was no fast food places. The only places we could get food were pub restaurants. So what was I supposed to do? Go to local centre and just feed them crap until we went home?
1: I've never had a need to bring my children into a pub, Dave, when they were younger. I've never had a need.
2: You're so man for twisting words.
1: I'm just saying, I've never had a need.
2: No, hold on a second. I didn't say there was a need. We weren't driving around going,
1: man, you've got to make it out your kids are going to starve to death or something.
2: I was in a place where literally the only places we could get a hot meal was a place with a bar attached to it. We went in, we had our food, we had one drink,
0: and then we left.
2: Because we're going to cook a meal in the campsite.
1: What's the story with Ireland, by the way? Because when I'm away in America, you've got all these fabulous restaurants like, you know, the Longhorn and Hooters and all of those. Hooters and all of those kind of places. Now, they all have bars. They all have bars, right? But people go in, they have their meal, they have one drink, and they leave.
2: So literally what we did I'm only saying. No, but should I bring my kids to Hooters then if we ever get one?
1: Hooters is not what it used to be, by the way. Come on,
2: Mr. Moral High Ground.
1: I'm just saying, Hooters is not what it used to be years ago.
2: If I'm given a choice and I'm blowing Doolin, do I bring my kids into a restaurant that has a bar attached to it, or should I bring my young, impressionable children to Hooters, Niall?
1: Hooters don't have topless women anymore.
2: No, stop dancing around the subject. No, come on.
1: You bring them to Hooters if you want to.
2: You're not answering. You're so mad.
1: I would rather bring them to Hooters than some Irish bar with a beer garden, yeah. Going back 30 years ago, Hooters was famous. For those who don't know, by the way, Hooters was famous for topless waitresses, or waitresses that were very well endowed. Nowadays, that's not what Hooters is. It's a family restaurant now. I don't know how they managed to shake the brand, by the way, or to shake that reputation they had many years ago, but they did. They don't go topless anymore. They're just girls in t-shirts, that's all.
2: Buzzkills.
1: Yeah. Let me go to Angela, speaking of Hooters. Angela, hi, how are you?
3: Hi, Nah, long time listener, first time caller.
1: Jessica, tell her to shut up.
2: She get paid every time she says
3: shut
2: that.
1: Angela. Okay, so Dave and Jessica are kind of in agreement, surprisingly enough here. Although Dave would just say he won't go that extra mile and you know, legislate for it. You know, I mean, I don't want to see anyone's rugrats, Angela.
3: Well, I think there should be a time limit. I think it should be 6 o'clock. Okay.
1: How do you work that one out? How do you work that one out? Six o'clock
3: in the evening, right? Because there are couples who like to go out in the evening, you know, might go out around 5-6 o'clock for something to eat, you know, be home early for their rugrats that they have left at home. You know, so I think 6 o'clock, because then at least Dave can bring his kids in and have a nice meal, a nice nutritious meal inside the pub if they want. Right?
1: Yeah.
3: Because I'm from Clare. I know what Doolin's like. I know what a lot of those little towns are like. Ballybonnie.
1: Is there not a McDonald's in Doolin, no?
2: No,
3: there is, yeah, but that's a farmhouse down the road.
2: Niall, are you suggesting to just appease your sense of morality, I should bring my kids to a fast food restaurant and feed them processed shite over getting them a healthy, nutritious meal?
1: I don't believe in the processed shite, but I'd rather you bring them to McDonald's, to some pub, you know, where Jenny from number 4 is parading around half topless while she's singing songs.
3: Is it okay? So for Debbie, whatever her name is, to parade around half topless with her little, you know, scarf as a dress, skirt, Langer's drunk without her kids.
1: But if Debbie wants to do that, that's far away, Debbie. I couldn't care less. I won't be entertaining you, obviously. But I don't want to see Debbie there doing that with loads of kids around, young and fresh. And by the way, it's not just Debbie. It's Mick as well. You know, Mick has been watching the World Cup. He's pissed out of his head. He's shouting and roaring
3: and singing Provo songs.
1: You know what I mean?
3: But the thing is now, why should you discriminate against the genuine
4: people who might sit down,
3: have a glass or two of wine, have a couple of beers while their kids sit and play
4: or sit on their iPhone. Why should I have to wait till 6 o'clock to go for dinner and drinks, so then I know that the kids are gone? Why should I have to wait till 6 o'clock? Just don't bring your kids to a beer garden or a pub, because it's not for them.
3: You can go earlier.
4: I can't, because then all the kids will be running around with their iPad blaring.
3: You can, but they'll still be there. That's your choice.
4: Not if I want a nice quiet meal, and your logic, if I wait till 6 o'clock.
3: Well, if you're going out for a nice quiet meal, it's normally in the evenings, not during the day. That's a lunch.
4: Or maybe some people an early dinner. I'm an early diner.
1: But Angela, I seen all the Rugrats as well on Saturday, and that was half past 12 in the day.
3: Yeah.
1: And there was people there with glasses on tables, similar to what this man saw, you know, and kids running around.
5: Yeah.
1: That's 12 o'clock in the day. I would never, under any circumstances, bring children to a pub at 12 o'clock in the day.
3: No, as I said, when we were growing up, Sunday morning, we always went to the clubhouse, right,
1: after mass,
3: dad worked.
1: No,
3: we went home and had breakfast, then a bit of soakage, and then we went up. Now, in all fairness, it's a clubhouse, and tennis court, squash court, everything, you know. But like, dad would have a shandy, mum would have a Coke, because she never drank. There's a few
1: I wouldn't be bringing kids. My father used to bring us to Aer Lingus Clubhouse, because he was a staff member. The Alza Club, the old Alza Club. I wouldn't, and we used to just hang around and be drinking lemonade and eating crisps.
3: Yeah, but you see,
1: I wouldn't bring my kids to a place like that on a Sunday.
3: Let me finish. Yeah. So we'd go up there maybe about 11 o'clock and go home about 1:30 for dinner.
1: This is a class thing,
3: sorry. That was a Sunday morning. It is a class thing.
1: Yeah.
3: I can tell you it is, because I can tell you every single child wanted the child of the week.
1: I think Jessica and myself are...
3: thank you very much.
1: I just think Jessica and myself are a little bit above the rest of us here.
4: It's not about discrimination. It's not. It's not about that. It's just about saying that, yeah, different venues are there for different purposes, i.e. beer gardens and pubs. Not the best place to bring your kids. What's wrong with saying
3: no,
4: that?
3: No, it's not. But what happens if you're away on holidays?
4: I'm going until 6 o'clock.
3: What happens if you're away on holidays? Okay? And like that, Dave was in Dublin. He doesn't live there. So he travels down there.
1: What do you mean away on holidays?
3: Look at it this way. Away on holidays. What's wrong with Dublin for holidays? Plenty of Americans spend a lot of money to do it. So
6: Plenty of American kids there too.
3: Yeah, let's give it another one. So Dave goes to Dublin and decides to get the boat across to the Aran Islands. I can guarantee it, there's no KFC, Burger King or McDonald's on the Aran Islands. So what does he do with his kids over there during the day for lunch?
4: Bring them somewhere that isn't a pub.
3: I see that tumbleweed.
1: Are you telling me the only place you can get food in Doolin or the Aran Islands is a pub?
6: Yes.
3: Yeah.
1: Ah, well then there's something
7: wrong. I don't believe that.
3: Wouldn't you know you were talking to people from the city? Yeah, that's why the West is best, because it's stunning over here. And people go out and socialise and sit down and have a nice lunch with their kids rather than dragging them.
4: Yes, you can have a nice lunch. When the little rugrats are screaming and Bluey is blaring off the iPad.
3: What about the ones that aren't?
1: Yeah, sorry, Dave, you're trying to say something there. Go ahead, Dave.
6: Well, you see, lads, here's the thing, though, right? I'm beginning to notice there's a bit of a kind of rural versus urban divide here. And I get it. Like, you used to go to a pub restaurant in Dublin, and it'd be your Aunt O's and Dame O's and fucking...
1: Dino's.
6: Come here.
1: Sharon.
6: See, down the country, we have class. You don't get that. You can go to a pub restaurant
4: everywhere, Dave.
6: In Doolin,
4: standards everywhere.
6: But I'm saying in rural places where people have manners and culture, you can go to places like that and you'll see families and there'll be no screaming and roaring.
4: Scangers in the people will go in.
1: Yeah, there is. They don't mind, Dave. There's scangers down the
6: country. People will
1: go
6: in. They will have their food. They might even tip. You know, and then they will leave.
4: Yes. Yeah.
1: Down the country, of course, Jessica, they don't hang around for ages drinking. That's not what they do. They're a different class, a different breed of people. Okay, hang on. I'm running out of time here rapidly.
4: They don't drink so much that they want different rules for the road so that they can drive home drunk. No, not at all.
1: Okay, well, let me go to Sharon.
4: Oh, that's Terry.
1: Yeah, hang on. Sharon, hi.
8: Excuse me now, Boylan. Did I just hear you love my name in?
1: No, oh, I did. I did actually say yes, Sharon. And I was gonna say Sharon and Tracy. Yeah, do you remember years ago?
3: Sharon and Tracy.
1: Yeah, we used to always say, oh, I'm not going to that place. It's full of Sharon and Tracy's.
8: Oh, the slagging I get over my name. I mean, my daughter was born the year of the ban, and I called her Georgina. So all I get
3: is no!
8: Yes, yes, indeed.
1: Mr. Borges. Anyway.
3: Mr. Borges.
1: Sharon, is you know, a beer garden the time and a place for a child?
8: 9 times out of 10, no. If somebody is going for a meal and everything looks okay and it's the family, maybe stay for an hour and a half, maybe.
1: For the duration of the meal, no. Yeah, for the duration of the meal.
8: We were always brought to Glendalough and, you know, the beach and all different places on a Sunday, so it was never a pub, ever.
1: Yeah. I would never have brought my children to a pub ever.
8: Yeah. And then you don't want them growing up
4: in a doggy bag and feed the kids at home.
1: I even go as far as saying, and people say, oh, well, then what about, you know, private events like weddings and stuff? I go, kids shouldn't be at a wedding.
3: No, it shouldn't.
1: No. Yeah.
8: No.
3: No.
1: That's the worst environment for a child. 12 hours in a hotel watching people drinking. No.
3: And Niall, not only that, the difference is, as Dave was saying, in rural Ireland, you do get more civilized people who like to bring their kids for a nice, nutritious carvery.
1: Are they more civilized, Sharon, in rural Ireland than they are in Dublin?
8: I don't want to run down the Dublin people.
1: Now. Go on, I don't mind.
3: So that's
8: every walk of life. No, it's not. In some, you know, there are all types in every county, Dublin country included. So, you know.
1: Yeah.
4: Get your pub meal in a doggy bag and feed the kids at home.
1: Get your pub meal in a doggy bag and bring it home to the kids.
4: Yeah, everyone wins then. They get their nice, nutritious meal and I don't have to hear them screaming, blaring their eyes.
1: Or here, here's a better idea. Why not make their dinner before you bring them out to a nice park?
3: That defeats smash the purpose.
4: You're the first one speaking sense all day.
1: Thank you.
3: You know, the summer, though, what happens if you're away camping? What if you're camping and doing them for the week?
4: You bring the food and you bring a portable cooker, Angela. I don't know. What do you want me to do? You can get a portable cooker anywhere.
1: If you're away camping and you're going to restaurants for your dinner, it kind of defeats the purpose of the camping, doesn't it?
3: No, it doesn't, actually. You don't
1: it's
3: have to go.
1: No. Angela doesn't go camping. She goes glamping. Sharon probably goes glamping too because she lives in a kind of posh part of Dublin.
3: Hang on.
1: Just let Sharon finish what she said there. Sorry, Sharon. Sharon, do you go glamping?
3: Go on, Sharon.
8: I haven't gone yet, but I really want to go to, what's that concert that everybody goes to? I can't remember the name of it.
1: Which one?
8: And you can go glamping.
3: Forest Fest.
8: Oh, no. No, the big one.
3: Electric Picnic.
8: That's it. Yeah, I want to go to that.
1: Glamping.
8: Nah. Glamping.
3: Forest Fest really is the one to go to.
1: Yeah, glamping is just camping for snobs.
8: When you're on holidays, you know what? Jesus Christ and Dallas always there. You know when you're on holidays, like the rules do get relaxed a bit. What I found good was to bring a responsible adult like Granny with us, you know?
1: So, to mind the kids.
8: Yeah, and if she wasn't there, we just, you know, when the child was tired, we'd come home with her. Like, we wouldn't leave her crying all night, you know?
1: Mm.
8: The way I see some of them in pubs. But
1: yeah.
8: There's a way to do everything, I suppose, you know?
1: All right, listen, thank you for that. Jessica, stay with me. Thank you, Angela. Thank you, Sharon. I know it'll be a little bit unfortunate. Let me see, who am I going to go to next? I have to go to Nuala, but she's not there yet, unfortunately. Oh, there she is. Nuala, hi, how are you?
5: We're good now. This might be a bit of a different subject, but yesterday, because of the two roads, there's two roads of Williams in Galway, Upper Dominic Street, but they were closed off, and because of that, people having to go to, you know, show their respects for a very popular person that died, they had to go through the park. Now, I was thinking that any older person that needed to be dropped off to pay the respects to this person who seemed to be really popular, they couldn't because the roads were blocked off. Like, they have blocked off two or three streets in Galway.
1: Can I interject here for a second? Because I don't know, maybe Jessica, there's something wrong here. But I'm completely lost as to how that's connected to the topic today. And as you're speaking, I know it's a terrible situation, by the way, can I point out? But as you're speaking, I'm trying to figure out, okay, she's coming to a point now and she's going to connect this to the kids in the beer gardens. Jessica, we're getting there, don't worry. She's going to connect. She's going to connect it somehow. People park closed.
4: It reminds me of my granny.
1: Roads closed off so they can pay their respects. People were going through the park, okay. Now, okay, I'm with you, Nuala. Okay, so go on.
5: Yeah, a poor park where there's a playground for keep people, children bringing their kids and all the rest.
1: Right.
5: You know, this whole stream of people for about an hour or 2 hours or 3 hours it could have been, I don't know. But I mean, they're kind of, there's an awful lot of hypocrisy around these kind of things. You know, the reason they're bringing their kids out because they don't want to have to spend time minding them so that they... we'll get the pub nearly, and everybody in the pub is kind of half-minding their kids for them.
1: Okay, should we ban them? Should we ban kids from pubs completely?
5: Well, I mean, if you want a quiet drink or something and enjoy a drink, you're not going to go to a pub that's a whole load of kids running around, are you?
1: Well, people do all the time.
5: People do all the time, but the people, I don't think it's any respect for the kids either, because they shouldn't be in on a fine day. They should be able to go out and play, you know. Yeah. Why should, you know, because they're getting bored, and that's why they get...
1: I'm pleasantly surprised, with the exception of Angela earlier on, and Dave to some degree. Most people are actually agreeing with Jessica that we should.
4: Never happens. There must be a full moon.
1: Yeah, can we? Should we bring in legislation? Jessica believes legislation. Yes, absolutely. Make it the law. They're not allowed to bring kids to a licensed premises. Not the time and the place for a child.
5: Well, the law at the moment is that they should be under
1: before 9 o'clock
5: supervision with supervision for their guardian or their person that's with them. Yeah, but they're not doing that. And I think the pub owner could say, sorry, but you're not looking after your kids. Sorry, we can't serve you anymore.
1: Should the pub owner be saying, hold on for a second here, you two, is there now on your 6 or 7 pint, the Perrius, is there well on, and there's your two kids over there running around like lunatics. Get out.
5: He's entitled to it. You know, he's entitled to tell somebody to get out.
1: But unfortunately, he needs the business. So why are we leaving it up to him? Why don't we just say, make it the law, you're not allowed to bring your kids onto a licensed premise unless it's a restaurant. Okay, I don't mean a bar stroke restaurant. I mean a restaurant, like Trevo's in Clarion or something like that. Nice restaurant. Unless it's a restaurant, you're not allowed to bring your kids in. Actually, to be honest, Nuala, I actually don't have time for the answer. We have run right out of time and I got to go to a break. Thank you to everybody who got involved in the topic.
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15: 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Nur a veal magic kind air Kjol Hermaka August fail to Kjol. The hook to the August and Noka the in Aaron. Tanyard book fainty own. Achwil ain town aku. In on and stirring up a yen ever in level cane and nostalgia. August Ger Fader led the trip to tip. Curu Dusash and Vela are in Shriulot the Lunasa, Mila Nigate Noka, Sestad Semple, in Nurlis. Oxlanchi Orion Shin Gigi Lorna Nokati. Fuse the Cade Vlian Shin, Vidini Owner Nos Meat Loaf, Nassau Doctors, Deacon Blue, Van Morrison Ugs Nahadhouse Flowers. Stablianth in the Eid Shin, Honig Na Happy Mondays, Simply Red, Brian Adams, Iggy Pop, Crowded House to Cranberries, Ugs in Excess Coma. The Bresh Ugs Quag and Mila Dinna Lohar Gokblian. Daffy Shea failed to sour in a hair and good joe. Lay on the Halcyon gone doubt. That's Crack Agus Ciúil, Air Ireland's classic hits radio le track O'Brien on.

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2: A very good night from the newsroom. I'm Daniel Pitcher. A 28-year-old man believed to be the prime suspect in the murder of Jamie Carney has been arrested in Jordan. Jordanian authorities sanctioned his arrest today after he crossed the border from Turkey. The American mother of one was found dead at her rented home in the Macross Road area in Killarney last Tuesday. The Irish Independent Southern correspondent Ralph Regal says that she moved with her daughter from the States to Ireland in 2021.
3: She's originally from Westchester County. She had been in Ireland since May of 2021. She had moved here with her teenage daughter, and she was discovered at 1:23 p.m. last Tuesday.
2: The UN's Shipping Lane Agency says that there's no legal basis for the US president's plan to charge a 20% fee on all cargo passing through the Strait of Hormuz. Industry figures are warning the charge breaks international law. Kurt Volker is a former United States permanent representative to NATO.
4: Controlling the strait from a distance, you know, with deployed forces like that, it's an extraordinary task and would probably not be very successful. Second, we and our allies have always supported the concept of freedom of navigation.
2: The Justice Minister is refusing to roll back on changes to criminal legal aid payments. At the start of the month, a flat fee of €520 per case was introduced, replacing a previous system in which solicitors were paid for each appearance. The change has resulted in solicitors withdrawing from the legal aid panel, leaving many people without representation in the courts. Significant pressure on water supplies has prompted a hose pipe ban across Dublin, South Tipperary and parts of Kildare, Meath, Wicklow and Wexford. The restrictions come into force on Thursday and will remain in place until the 26th of August. And Channing Tatum is being invited to explore the Wild Atlantic Way as he comes to Ireland for his new film. He stars alongside Eva Hewson, Kieran Hines and Aino Hardwick in the Isle of Man. Scenes for the film are due to be shot in County Sligo this Thursday and Friday. And that's your news for now.
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5: Dry tonight, lowest temperatures 13 to 18 degrees in light variable breezes. Sunday will be dry and hot with temperatures expected to reach 30 degrees in the west. 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
6: Now, we're going to talk about grandparents. Welcome back to us. Around 50% of Irish grandparents, according to a survey, provide some level of childhood or grandchild care. But do we take them for granted? Because many of them say they don't want to do it, but they feel they kind of have to. Do you know what I mean? Now, we did receive an email some time ago, it was about a year ago, from a woman who was kind of working, and her mother was looking after two children each day for her. And when the mother suggested it was too much for her and the grandfather, and they needed a life back, so to speak, the daughter wrote an email to us saying how she had to rout her mother because she couldn't afford childcare costs, and the mother was letting her down so badly, and went as far as saying she should be glad to have the opportunity to be with her grandkids so often. In other words, we take them for granted. She was taking them for granted. All across the country, grandparents are minding children, and particularly in the summer months when the kids are not in school, of course, for the school to look after them. And this is done to accommodate their children in their careers at the time when childcare costs, of course, are like a second mortgage. But look, that's something you have to factor in. If you're going to have children nowadays, you do have to factor in the costs. And there is a cost factor in having a child. You know, and if there's two people, is one of them going to give up work to avoid those kind of childcare costs? If you've got two kids and you've got to put them into childcare, it's going to be about £1,500 a month. It's like a mortgage, literally. Well, if granny and granddad are available, do you think they kind of have a bit of a moral obligation to give a dig out and take them, you know, 2 or 3 days a week or 4 days a week or 5 days a week or whatever it happens to be, and help out to save you those costs, those exorbitant costs? Do they have an obligation to do that? Do they owe it to you to do that for you? Just like you might owe it to them when they get older to look after them. You know, blood is thicker than water, families, all that kind of carry on. So the question I'm kind of asking is, are we taking grandparents for granted? Or do you think they have some sort of obligation to give a dig out Now, let me go to Jessica first, if I can. There you go. Jessica, hi, how are you?
7: How are you?
6: See, now, when I seen your name on the screen, Jessica, I says, now, it's hard to know which way
7: you're
6: Jessica.
7: You're thinking, oh God, what is she going to do now?
6: Yeah, which way Jessica's good. This is not something I've heard you talk about before. So it's kind of hard to know which way you're going to go on this. But there you go.
7: You're bracing yourself.
6: I'm bracing myself. Go on, Jessica.
7: I'm probably going to be biased when I say this, but my granny more or less helped my mom raise me, because my mom had to do 12-hour shifts. It was basically me and her, because my other sisters had moved out by this point. So my granny had helped raise me, essentially. 8 a.m. to 8 p.m. The primary school was literally a hop, skip and a jump away, so it was easy for everyone. And my granny wanted to do it. You know, like, I provided her the company then until my uncle got home around the same time as my mom to take.
6: Oh, lucky her. She had your company. Lucky her, huh?
7: I know. Wasn't she just blessed?
6: Yeah. Absolutely.
7: No, but not even that. Like, I still have all the memories of being with my granny, because, like, she's gone, I think, 2, probably 3 years now this January. But I still have all the memories, you know, making cups of tea with her, having me lunch with her. She tried to teach me how to knit, but that was just a disaster.
6: Yeah, my mother taught me how to knit, by the way. Can I just point out? I can still remember. What was it? A pearl stitch and something else. I can't remember.
7: No, I couldn't. She's like, what are you doing? I was like, I'm trying to, like, put the needle under. She's like, oh, you're too thick for this. You can't do it. I was like, you're right. I can't do it.
6: Okay, so do you believe?
7: I'm grateful for it, because I have all the memories now. Now that she's not here, I still have all them memories. So I'm grateful for it.
6: But do you believe they should help out if they can?
7: They should, because you get to spend the time with your grandchildren, and how often do we hear the arguments of, oh, you never bring the grandkids up to me anymore. You never bring them up to see me.
6: Yeah, you do hear that quite a lot. But are we taking them for granted? Yeah, I don't know, but, no, to be clear, to be clear, we're not talking about 95-year-old grandparents here, okay? We're talking about grandparents maybe once they're over 65, I suppose. You know, between 65 and 70, yeah.
7: As long as they don't need the commode, or, you know, that the things that they push the little wheels on it.
6: It's like a Zimmer frame.
7: Like, I don't know if like that, but it has, like, the wheels and they bring it out shopping. It's like a modern Zimmer frame now, yeah.
6: Yeah, okay. So as long as they're independent and able-bodied, yeah, is what you're saying.
7: Yeah. I don't see why, because it benefits the grandkids as well, because, like I said, when you're gone then, when granny and granddad are gone, at least they have the memories.
6: And do you think you were raised better because you were, and I don't want to have a go at your ma, by the way, but do you think you were raised better because your grandmother was so much involved in your life?
7: I think so, yeah. Like my granny was a bit of a devout woman as well, so if you saw how I turned out, she'd be like, I didn't do a great job then.
6: I failed. Look at Jessica, I failed.
7: I saved her. No, but, No, because she would have instilled the same morals that my mom has, because obviously she raised my mom. So, like, I learned everything that I feel like I'm the person I am because of those two. They were the two main figures in my life.
6: Mm. Okay, and you don't think
7: my whole outlook of life comes from them.
6: You don't think this kind of idea that we depend on them so much is a bit like taking them for granted a little bit?
7: No, I don't think so. As long as you're not, like, you know, blatantly, you know yourself when you're being, you know, taken the mick with.
6: Yeah.
7: You know yourself. But my mum never took the mick with my grandmother. She always, she minded me from Monday to Friday every evening. But my mum always did everything for my granny as well. She always got the shopping in for her, always came up when she needed anything. It wasn't that my mum saw her as a free creche. It was the fact that there was no one else. It was the best option.
6: Well, isn't
7: everyone.
6: That what most people see the grannies and granddads
7: and
6: as a free creche?
7: Yeah, but my granny wanted to as well. That's the main thing. She wanted to do it. She never said, oh, no, I'm not having her all this time, blah, blah, blah. She's like, no, I'm going to help.
6: Okay, so you do believe there's a bit of a moral duty to help out?
7: I think they do, yeah.
6: Yeah. Okay, stay there for a second. Because, Dave, you don't believe they have any moral duty to help out.
8: Who, me?
6: Yeah, you, Dave. What's crack?
8: What's crack? Yeah.
6: And you were going there. It wouldn't be the same if you didn't say what's the crack when you come on the air. I had to give you that
8: opportunity. That's my catchphrase, is it?
6: Yeah, that's your catchphrase. Yeah, that's your catchphrase.
8: Yeah, I put that on my headstone. So
7: right now.
6: we have a whole bingo card. Jessica has a bingo card. Dave, what's the crack? Norman, you know, yeah. I lived in Denmark. You know, all the usual. Yeah.
8: I time him when he comes on just to see how quickly he does it. Like, you know, play the Norman drinking game every time he mentions Denmark. Take a shot.
7: Oh, you'd be sent to the matter with liver damage.
6: But go on.
8: No, I don't think there's like this moral obligation that like you know, your grandparents should mind your kids. Like, it'd be nice if they did, you know, but I think it's a balancing act. Like Jessica's situation there sounds perfect. Everybody was willing, everybody was all in, and it was fine for everyone. But I do know people who kind of just expect it, you know. Oh, man, dad, I've got 5 or 6 kids, and you know, I can't be affording childcare, so I'll just leave them with you during the week, you know. Like, I don't think it's fair that somebody spends their entire adult life working. We get a few short years when we retire before we die to spend it on our own, and someone's like, here, take my snot-nosed crotch goblins, will you? You know, so it does depend.
6: But people talk to me all the time, Dave, and they say to me things like, oh, you have a moral obligation to look after your mom and dad when they get older, and if they get sick, that you look after them and take them in. And we all have these kind of family moral obligations. Well, certainly that goes both ways then. So if Mary has two kids and she has a job, you know, rather than paying out the 1,500 quid a week for a creche and for childcare, surely, you know, granny and granddad should step in and say, oh, look, we'll do that for you.
8: Yeah, no, and look, and it would be nice if granny and granddad step in, but it shouldn't be expected. You know what I mean? You shouldn't be like expecting.
6: But you're expected to look after them, aren't you? If that happens to them, you're expected to look after them. Otherwise, you're a bad person.
8: Yeah, but come here. Well, hold on a second. Difference is they raised you. You're their child. That's their grandchild. There's a little bit of a distinction there. Like, look, we got loads of help from grandparents and stuff down through the years, but we never expected it. Like, if we were going to go out. My eldest would most likely stay with my mum for the night because she spoiled them fucking absolutely rotten. But at the same time, we would also have a babysitter lined up. We'd mention that we were going out and we'd say, yeah, would you mind taking Kitty in? If not, we have a babysitter anyway. We wouldn't just be like, oh, yeah, we're going out Friday night. Your mum will take it. You know, because like they might have plans of their own, you know, because if you're saying to grandparents, right, you're taking the kids, you basically have to fit to somebody else's work schedule, which means in the years that you should be enjoying your own life, you have to put that stuff on hold to mind your grandkids. Now, like I said, a lot of people happily do it. It's a bit of company. Like my mom always said, being a grandparent was better than being a parent because it's all the perks of being a parent and then you get to hand them back.
6: Yeah,
8: you know, so like a lot of people are down for it, like, you know. So
6: yeah, I think that's the only reason why Jessica's grandmother mind her, because at least you could hand her back at the end of the night.
8: Oh, like no joke.
7: She's 7:59. She's like, only a minute left.
8: the last night my mum had with my young lad was for New Year's Eve, and I dropped him down, forgot his clothes, and I came back 10 minutes later. He was thrown off on the couch with a blanket over him. My mother came in with a big bowl of ice cream and strawberries. And she goes, oh, here you go, pet. And I melted some Nutella for you in the microwave there to put all over him. You relax there now and enjoy your treat. And he looked at me and put his hands behind his head. And she goes, you know what, Dad? Life is good. So that's all the great, you know. So that's the great. So, and then like, she can fill them with sugar, and then go, right, you're not my problem anymore. Back to your parents.
6: Yeah.
8: You know. So there are perks, all right. But at the same time, you know, it shouldn't be expected. Like, if everybody's down for it, and everybody's willing for it, A1 would be more power to you. And look, I'm not going to say it's better for your kids to be around family than it is to be in a creche, because I've massively changed my opinions of creches in the last couple of years, but it still is nice for him to be with, you know, the older generation of the family.
6: Line of filling them full of sugar reminds me of a story. I remember I worked in Club M and I was in there one day fixing something. I can't remember what it was. It was a problem the night before, so I decided to pop in during the day and fix it. And the lad that does the lights came in with his son, and his son was about 4, and he was going upstairs to the 5th floor to get his wages. And he says, hey, will you look after him while I just come and get my wages? And I said, yeah, sure. No problem at all. So off he went anyway to get his wages. At this stage, I had no children, can I point out. Off he went again to get his wages. And the young fool looks at me and I says, are you thirsty? And he says, yeah, hold on. I went behind the bar and I got him a bottle of Coke. And I gave him a bottle of Coke. Within minutes, the child was running up and down the stairs, hanging from the balcony. And Dave comes down, the guy that owned the kid, and he says, what? I said, I was really sorry. I said, look at him. He's like a lunatic. And he says, did you give him any Coke? I said, yeah. And he went, oh, no. And that was the child's reaction to a bottle of Coke. Like, he went bonkers.
8: I'm sure, look, herself's dad did that to me one day. I went down to pick him up, and a little fella comes over. He's like, well, Dad, hey, how's it going? Hey, I got this new ice cream. It's really, really nice. Sorry, it's actually a milkshake. Here, take a soap. I take a big drink from it. So I took soap. I was like, it's Skittles. John, he's not supposed to have Skittles. They drive him absolutely crazy. And the response I got was, yeah, but she's going home now, so it's grand.
6: Yes. Yeah, a can of Red Bull and a pack of Skittles would be grand.
8: Yeah, there you go. Like, I can't wait to be a grandparent. I ain't going to fuck.
6: What did you have? Starburst. Oh, I used to love Starburst, Jessica. Yeah.
8: Yeah, but I ain't going to fucking ruin my grandkids.
6: Yeah, but see, my granny and granddad were the same. When I was up with them, on the rare occasions that I ever stayed with them for a day or whatever it was, and my mom was busy, you know, you got ice cream and biscuits and all the things that my mother just wouldn't give us on a regular basis. So we got
8: because when you're a parent, there's a fine line between let's have some fun and also let's be responsible so I don't lose complete control. When you're a grandparent, you're just like, fuck it, lads, who wants ice cream for breakfast?
6: Jessica, was your granny a bit like that, yeah?
9: Oh, no. Now, when I was up with my granny for breakfast, it was either toast or Weetabix. And then when I came home, my kind of after-school snack was either toast and rashers or, do you know them, minced pies?
6: Oh, yeah.
9: That would be my after-lunch snack.
6: Now, like the Christmas minced pies? Like the Christmas ones?
9: No. You know, like the minced onion pies?
6: Oh, God, no. Oh, yeah.
9: Oh, they're gorgeous, Niall. You're missing out.
6: No.
9: Oh, they were gorgeous.
6: No, I thought you were talking about the sweet ones, the mince pies for Christmas.
9: But like me, they really didn't let me just do whatever I wanted. Like, I was a demon for sneaking out the front door and running out to me mates that were in school with me because they lived on that road as well. I was a demon for sneaking out the road. Okay. My granny would turn around and be like, where's Jessica? She looks out the front garden. I see her at the front door. What the hell are you doing outside?
6: You weren't one of these kids that was allowed to just be outside all the time, no? Very overprotected. No,
9: I would have asked, but she was like, no, you're not going on that road. It's dangerous. You don't know what could happen to you. I'm not having your man give out to me in case anything happens to you.
6: Stay there a second. Let me go to Bernie as well. Bernie, hi. How are you?
10: I'm grand, Niall. How are you?
6: Good. There's been a nostalgia in this topic, I think, anyway. Bernie, you're a granny. Sorry to burden you with that title. But I mean, it makes you sound very old, doesn't it? I swear to God, I don't have any grandchildren yet, but as soon as the word grandchild is mentioned, I start to feel older already. Anyway, Bernie, do you take that with pride, that badge, or do you think sometimes you're taken for granted?
10: I absolutely take it with pride. I'm one of the newer grannies because I worked all my life, and I know my mother didn't in the day, my own grandparents. So I was one of the grannies who worked all her life and got pensioned off after 4 years, so I'm able to look after my grandchildren still. Hopefully, I mean, I can still lift them up and I can still go for walks with them, and I make cakes for them, and I'm absolutely thrilled to be part of their lives. Now, I feel I can do it maybe 2 days a week if they need me, or 3 days a week when they're stuck. I can manage during the day. I haven't done really many nights over the last years because, you know, it was full on. I won't lie, but I feel a privilege to be able to do it. And I do make all the cakes and I spoil them rotten, and I, you know, if they have a hangover. My oldest grandson recently had a hangover, and I ran down with soup, and his mother said, you know, he's a grown up now. He's an adult. And I said, yeah, but he was sick.
6: I was starting to compute things in my head there when you said my oldest grandson had a hangover there recently. I'm thinking, was she giving him alcohol? How old is he?
10: So he's 18 now. It was, you know, the leaving cert, and he was dying. And he rang, and I said, "Yeah, I'm on my way." And I brought rashers and, you know, soup. And he said, "Oh God, that soup was the best thing, Granny. It cured me." And I was so delighted. My own kids would have said, "Not drinking that shite." He was delighted.
6: Jessica, when I'm listening to what Bernie is saying here, she feels there's an obligation, but not an obligation that she doesn't enjoy, by the way, but that she feels that, you know, it's part of her life, it's part of a granny's life, that's what you do, you help to look after your grandkids.
8: Yeah, 100%. And like, the thing is, like, that's what you want. You know, you want everybody to be all in for it. But like I said, like, that was us. We had that with both sets of grandparents for years, and it helped us fucking massively.
6: And you'll be a grandparent very soon, Dave, as well. You know what I mean?
8: My eldest is 15 and a half. He can hold on for a while, yeah, okay?
6: Yeah. It's, well, I'm suggesting it could be 6 or 7 years, but hell, whatever.
8: Listen, he's still at a stage now. If you show him a bit of tit, he wouldn't know what to do with it. You know. But I do know people, and like, they have the grandkids nearly as much as the parents have the grandkids. And there's no appreciation. Like, say, my mom used to mind my eldest from 2 to 5, Monday to Friday, because Michelle was working nights, and I'd come home and pick him up. But then on the weekends, we'd be like, right, let's go for dinner. Or let's pick a cool place we'll all go to. We used to spend all of our time together. And that's a dynamic that everybody enjoys and works. But I know people, and they're in their 60s and 70s, they have 4 or 5 grandkids, and they barely even get 50 quid after their own children at the end of the week.
6: That's an important question. Sorry, Bernie, I'll come back to you in a second. Jessica, did your mother pay your granny?
10: Sorry?
7: No, well, because like I said, my nan, helped in other ways with my granny. Like, she'd always get the shopping in for her, picked up her pension and everything. My granny never asked for a cent. She didn't want the money.
6: Well, you shouldn't have to ask. I'm just wondering, did she ever pay her? Did she ever give her money? Did she ever say, here's 50 quid, you know, go out and enjoy yourself. Thanks for minding Jessica, because I know she's a handful.
7: As far as I know, that was never the case. Now then again, I'm the youngest, I never get told anything, so for all I know, there probably was a grubby little deal, I'm sorry.
6: a bit of blackmail involved.
7: For 5 or an hour.
6: Yeah, you didn't know, but all your life your granny was actually going, I don't want Jessica, but here's 50 quid, okay, I'll mind her.
7: That's how she was able to get the starburst.
6: Bernie, do you ever get paid?
10: No, one of my kids does my bins, you know, pays for the bins to be done every week, so, you know, that's a great benefit to me. And they do give me lovely presents, but I don't need it. Honest to God, Niall, I'd rather they keep the money themselves. They need it, every penny they get.
6: But you need it, you need it too. And when the grandkids are coming over, I assume that costs you money then, because you've got to buy food for them, you buy them little gifts, you buy them treats. So I'm assuming it costs you money to do all that.
10: Well, when I have it, I spend it on them, absolutely. Mm. I mean, at the end of the day, what am I going to do? Leave it after me, like for Simon and Michael to have? No, I'm going to give it to my grandkids over there.
6: Oh,
10: Michael Michal, sorry.
6: Oh, them two. Oh, okay, all right. No, yeah, you don't want to give it. I thought they were saints. I was trying to think of who the saints called Simon and Michael, but go on. They could be saints very soon, the way things are going, but yeah, I mean, not quite there yet. Anyway, I don't think they'll ever actually get a sainthood when they head off from this world. Okay, so Bernie, you don't believe... So you kind of do believe, I think when I'm reading between the lines, you do believe there's an obligation, that you have some sort of obligation to help out.
10: I as I said to you, I feel I'm capable at the moment, but I mean, I know people in my own age group who are quite unwell. They have, you know, arthritis in their hips and knees, and it's really difficult, and they're on a lot of pain relief. I'm not at that stage yet, so while I'm able to do all this and go for walks and bring them in the car, I'm happy to do it, Niall. It's really part, I feel part of life when I'm with them, you know. It makes me feel normal.
6: And by the way, we want to also wish your friend Anthony, who's been on the show a good few times, unfortunately was in a bit of an accident there recently, and he's recovering well, I believe. By the way, he's celebrating his 84th birthday today in Galway. Happy birthday, Anthony.
10: Yeah. Thank you very much. Yeah. I'll tell him. I'm delighted.
6: Well, he's doing well. 84. We all want to get past the average age, which is 82. So once we get past that, you know, it's just every day counts, huh? That's the way it is, isn't it? And Dave!
11: Yeah.
6: Is Dave gone there, is he?
11: No.
6: Oh, yeah. Sorry, Dave, I'm listening to Bernie. She is the epitome of a good grandparent. And the email we got there going back a while ago from a woman, that was last year, I think I discussed it on the show, was she had fallen out with her mother because her mother was minding the kids 4 days a week while she was in work. And all of a sudden the mother said, sorry, we don't want to mind them anymore because we want to get on with our own lives. And she was pissed off. Does she have a right to be pissed off?
8: No, but see, that's... can I just say, first of all, Bernie does not sound old enough to be a granny.
10: Oh, God, I am, though. Thanks very much, but I am.
6: You should take that as a
8: genuine compliment. Genuinely, like, you sound like you're decades younger than I. Like, he sounds his age.
6: Oh, thanks. But, thanks, Dave. By the way, I'm not a grandfather yet, but can I point out?
10: Am I sure?
8: but see, that one last year, but see, that's what I'm talking about. Like, my man was happy to do it. Michelle's man was happy to do it. I'll be happy to do it myself eventually someday. But, like, the difference is, like, that lady we were just talking about a second ago, there was the presumption there. You know, like, she was just like, oh, well, sure, I mean, Ma's going to look after the kids. You know, she was just thinking, sure, my mum has nothing better to do with her time. Obviously, she's going to do it. And then when her mother's like, well, here, hold on a second. I mind the kids 4 days a week. I want to enjoy, you know, my own life some small bit before I pop my clogs. And, like, it wasn't unreasonable of her to say, like, I'm assuming she gave her enough time. Mm. You know, see, this is the problem. Like I said, like, when we used to go out just on the off chance, mum wouldn't take him. We'd say, well, we have somebody else lined up if you want to have a quiet night for yourself, you know? So So it's when the presumption is there. It's when it's like, I should look, mom and dad will mind the kids. It'll be no bother, without actually first asking mom and dad first. You know, the majority of the time, grandparents.
6: But most couples make that presumption. They do. And I can tell you factually, they do. Most couples make an assumption that granny and granddad will, you know, will do a bit of heavy lifting every now and again and dig out. When it comes to, you know, when we need to go out, we used to go away for a weekend if we're, you know, the kids are in school.
8: And, yeah,
6: you
8: know, but that's every now and again, up. Though. Like, that's every.
6: No,
8: now
6: I don't think so. I think most young people now assume their grandparents will help.
8: No, like, to be honest, like, when we first had Killian, my mom and dad decided, they're like, look, if you need a bit of a break every now and again, we'll take him during the day, no matters. We are not taking a baby overnight, no offense, but we raised our own kids. We're not going back into that crack. And we're like, fair enough. You know, you need
6: I'd say Bernie's daughter and son, or is it your daughter or son, Bernie, that lives here? Which is it?
10: I have said two daughters and one son.
6: That live here. Okay, I think they'd be devastated if you turned around, even as you're fit at the moment, and said, ah, look, I'm kind of tired of this grandkid crack. You know what I mean? I want to get on with my own life. I'm going to be busy. I'm going to be taking up golf or something like that, or tennis. I don't know. I think they'd be very put out, wouldn't they?
10: No, they haven't. They've always said, Mom, you know, get on with your life. If there's something you want. They've always put me and said, there's no pressure, Mom. We can find somebody else. It'd be lovely if you can do it. But if you can't, that's okay too. They've never made me feel under pressure to do it, except in an emergency, say they had to rush for something else. Mm. Like one of my daughters, I'm the last grandparent left on both sides. And so they find that the interaction with me is valuable to them because they don't have anybody else.
6: Yeah, there's no so other granny.
10: I'm the last grandparent. So they're you know, I love being part of their lives. And my daughter, they don't overstretch me. When they're stuck, they ask me. If I can do it, Niall, I'm happy to do it. If I can't, they don't, you know, they don't feel, oh, Jesus, she's not doing it for us. She'll do it for everybody else. They understand.
6: And by the way, just before we go to the break, have you any tips for Dave? Because, you know, it's not long now, you know, and...
10: Dave, it'll just come on you. You just, you know, when they come home with a little scam picture and go, Dad, here you go.
8: I can't wait. Like 4 or 5 years old, I'd be like, lads, who's ever seen a Tarantino movie?
10: Oh, I did do that. That's the other thing. I have shown the wrong movie by mistake. I never looked at the PG thing. I have done that.
6: So you found out very quickly that Debbie Does Dallas wasn't about a woman who lived in Dallas.
10: Deadpool and a 4-year-old.
6: Deadpool for a 4-year-old. Very good.

0: Like they are, like when you look at it now, you know, they're very X-rated. You know, I don't know how they got away with it, because on those movies it said PG. I don't know how they actually got away with that. They wouldn't get away with
1: that. Look at kids' cartoons now. Kids' cartoons now are fucking neutered compared to what I used to watch when I was younger. Like, we grew up with, like, All Dogs Go to Heaven, Secret of Nim, Watership Down. Watership Down was a fucking snuff show.
0: Yeah.
1: There was characters dying every second episode. What was the one with the rabbits? Not Watership Down. I meant the Animals of Farting Wood. But Watership Down. Like, I remember watching that as a child, and it fucking messed me up.
0: Bright eyes burning like fire.
1: That sends a shiver down my spine. We were at my mother's house one day, and I was like, all right, talk to you there, man. We're going to go home and watch Watership Down. And she goes, if you show that child that movie, I'll break your fucking neck.
0: Do you know what? You know what's even funnier? I went over, because the kids were driving me mad one day. So I go over to the video shop, I get them a video, something that we chill. So I'm looking on the rack, and you know the way you'd look on the rack and you'd look at the pictures thinking, that's usually what the movie's like. You know, and I see this, what was it, Marley and Me? What was it called again?
2: The name of that? Oh, yeah.
1: Marley and Me.
0: Or whatever, yeah.
2: Oh, yeah, with the dog and Owen.
0: Yeah, the dog. Oh, and Owen, what's his name? Was it normally very funny? And your woman, Jennifer Aniston.
2: The broken nose.
0: Yeah, the broken nose. And Jennifer Aniston, normally very funny. And the dog, Marley. I said, the kids love it. I put it on. They were sobbing by the end of it. The dog dies. Nobody told me the dog died in the end.
2: You didn't see it, and it wasn't on the cover. It wasn't mentioned.
0: No, they didn't show the dog on the ground lying upside down on the cover. Like, I don't know. I mean, why didn't they put it in the bottom of this print? By the way, for parents, dog dies. You know what I mean?
2: Yeah.
0: I know, it's hilarious, isn't it? Look, stay there for a second, all of you. Joe, I'll be with you in a second. I got to take a quick short break.
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0: All right, welcome back. Now, let me go to Joe. Stay there, lads and ladies. Let me go to Joe. Joe, hi, how are you?
10: Not too bad, Niall. Good afternoon. How are you?
0: Good. Now, I kind of get the impression from Bertie, although she's not kind of saying it, that there's a bit of a level of responsibility as a grandparent to your grandkids, that you kind of have to play your role, your part. Is that true?
10: Well, the way I look at it, Niall, is, look, it's all right looking after the grandkids for a

0: while, but, you know, it's a bit of a burden putting it on the grandparents all the time, because the grandparents have enough of other things to be worrying about or doing, you know, without having to be looking after the kids all the time, you know. I can understand if it's for a small reason, it's okay, but if they're kind of leaving it to do, if it's like the situation, if they're going to be doing it, say, every day, say, to the day in and day out and all that kind of thing.
1: Yeah.
0: If they wanted to go to the pub now or something and get drunk or something like that.
1: No, the grandparents.
0: Yeah.
1: Bernie, have you ever wanted to go to the pub and get drunk instead of minding them?
2: No, I'd love to, I could bring them in and give them a glass. No, I didn't do it.
1: No. Yeah, I do understand what you're saying, Joe. They have their own lives, is what you're saying to me.
0: Yeah, they do have their own lives. Mm. Yeah, that's what I'm saying. And like, you know, they're going to be, if the parents are going to be responsible for their kids, like they should be looking after them as much as possible, you know. Because at the end of the day, you know, as I say, the grandparents, if they're getting to a certain age and they have other issues, like, you know, they could have health issues or anything like that.
1: Well, no, I don't think anybody would expect grandparents to look after grandchildren when they have their own health issues to look after. But, I mean, when you have children, not you obviously, Percy Joe, but when you have children and you have two able-bodied, healthy grandparents, do they have a responsibility? Do you think they have a duty? Not just to usher, we'll do it as a favour, but a duty to kind of step in, just like we have a duty when they get older and get sick, to look after them. Do they have a duty to help out?
0: Well, I suppose, look, in an emergency situation, if the grandparents are able-bodied, say, like, you know, and there is a lot of grandparents who are well capable of doing that. Yeah, look, there's no problem there. That's a genuine thing. But what I'm saying is that, you know, you will get some people who take advantage of their parents, like, you know, like, and they'd use them to kind of look after the children on a regular basis. Like, and I think that's where the problem could arise if, say, the parents are not able to, are just neglecting their children, and then they're deciding to get their grandparents to look after them regularly. Things could get out of hand a little bit there, because, you know, at the end of the day, you have to have respect. You have to have respect for your parents.
1: Yeah,
0: should have respect for their parents, you know, and you don't want to see them being made a fool out of either.
1: Yeah,
0: but it's nice. Look, if it was for a small little event, say, like, if it was for a wedding or a christening or something like that, and it's only for certain events, there's probably no problem in that, all right. But
1: on a daily basis, when the kids are in school and you have to go to work, you know what I mean? And you're saying to your granny, or the granny, your mother, you know, can you pick up the kids from school each day, 5 days a week, at 4 o'clock, pick up the kids, 3 o'clock, and then I'll collect them off you at six. You only have them for 2 or 3 hours. Is that expectation too high?
0: Well, I suppose it could be a little bit in Niall. Yeah, it could be, because if you're going to be looking after them all the time, and then you do expect the parents of the children to have responsibility to pick up the children as much as possible, unless now there's for a reason that they can't do it.
1: Well, if they're in work, they can't do it, can they?
0: Well, yeah, that's the trouble.
1: I'm wondering, Bernie, if you were asked to do it on a regular basis, you know, like if one of your children said, listen, I'm not getting a new job, I'm not off to five, you know, and one of the kids, say, is only 5 years of age or 4 or 6 years of age, and said, look, can you pick them up at 2 o'clock from school and I'll pick them up off you at four? Will you look after them for 2 hours every day? Would you do that, Bernie?
2: No, at the moment, I could do it, but maybe 2 years ago I couldn't. So if I can do it, I will. Might be days I have an appointment and they have to understand that, say, I have a dental appointment or I have to go somewhere else, and if I'm not available, that they have somebody else as a backup. But I would do it. From 2 to 4 wouldn't be too bad, to be honest.
1: Mm. Yeah. Dave, would you be okay with that?
3: Yeah, no, like, again, like I said, like, we were in that position. My mum had Killian 5 days a week for 2 years, and it was, you know, she was okay with it. There were the odd times where she had an appointment, or she was like, look, I'm not feeling the best, so we transferred him over to his other grandmother, and everybody was quite happy to do
1: it. But you transferred to another grandmother, which was handy enough. You happily had two of them at the time. But what would you have done if she had said, listen, I can't do this anymore? I don't want to.
3: We just would have had, we would have had to find another option. We would have just had to.
1: Would you have been a little bit pissed off if she was doing it and she was perfectly healthy? She just didn't want to do it anymore.
3: No, not one bit. Because like they said, when he was first born, we raised our own kids. We're living our lives out. Like anybody.
1: But you're saying that to me. I don't believe you, Dave. You're saying that to me.
3: No, I genuinely, 100%. Listen, my mom and dad pulled our asses out of the fire so many times down through the years. If we were to get pissed off with that, that would show a fucking sense of entitlement on our behalf. Like we were always very, very happy and very, very appreciative of any bit of help we ever got. You know, and I'd like to think that people who are in that position realize how lucky they are to have the extra bit of help and don't take the piss. Mm. Because at the end of the day, they are your kids. They're your responsibility. If you're in a privileged position where you actually do have that extra bit of help, happy days. But at the end of the day, when the shit hits the fan, they're your children. You brought them into the world.
1: Yeah, but they say, but it is true. It takes a village to raise a child. And it does, because it's very difficult for a couple to raise a child on their own. I mean, if you take countries like even Italy and Ireland a long time ago, not so much now, you know, the grandparents, the family, the cousins, the aunties raise the children as well. You know, it's not a big deal. Like, it's very common.
3: Come here, and I agree with you. And like, there are so many beneficial things for young kids with that. It's because they're not just with mommy and daddy. They're getting out. They're socializing with other people. I mean, like when my eldest was born, he had all of his grandparents, great grandparents. My youngest fella, he has none of that, and it breaks my heart because he won't have those same interactions that the elder fella did. And he's a lot more welded to me than he was, just by the sheer nature I don't have people to leave him with. So there are benefits, 100%. Like, I genuinely believe that whole it takes a village thing. But at the same time, they are your kids if you're looking.
1: And who's minding them at the moment? Because obviously you have to go to work. So who's looking after, who looks after them now?
3: So he's in creche Monday to Friday.
1: Okay.
3: And then I pick him up in the evening and then straight after work and on the weekends.
1: Okay. And that's cost you an arm and a leg.
3: No, I think for the last 2 weeks it cost me £9.
1: Oh, because you're getting the money from the state. Oh, that's right.
3: I get a subsidy, and he's a free year.
1: It's 2 years preschool, isn't it? 2 years, is that what it is?
3: He started a little kind of half year last year. Well, yeah, it's the National Child Care Scheme.
1: But that's all well and good now. So what happens when he starts school, right?
3: I don't know.
1: You haven't thought that far ahead yet.
3: This is a talk because I'm hoping to actually change careers when he starts primary school. So I don't know. I mean, look, he's older. My eldest fellow will be a little bit older, so I can get a bit more help off him. I also don't want to be parentifying him. So there's I don't want to be like, well, you're minding the child during the summer. So I'll have to find a childminder. I'll have to see if there's day camp programs. I just. Like every other parent out there, I'll just make
1: figure it out
3: as I go along.
1: Yeah. Okay. We'll stay there. Okay. Hang on a minute. Sorry, Gladys has been waiting ages. Gladys, hi. How are you?
4: Hi.
1: Good. Gladys, I'm listening to Bernie with great interest. She is a very good grandparent by the sounds of things. But I do sense in what she's saying that there is a level of it's kind of expected. And I don't mean that in a bad way to Bernie because I know she loves doing it. But it's kind of expected for a lot of kids that, you know, granny will chip in there.
4: Yeah, I suppose, you know, sort of things from some people or whatever, but I think what people forget is that it's such a joy, you know, it's the love to spread around, you know, and if you can help out, you know, most grandparents want to do that. They want to see, my heart goes out to the grandparents of the kids at the other side of the world, the grandkids.
1: Yeah.
4: And only ever see them on Facebook or on a video or something like that. Be able to, it's such a joy, and there's so much positive things that come from it. You know, honest to God, it's life changing. I'm a better granny than I was as a mother, I think.
1: By the way, do you know, I don't know whether you all know this, grandparents legally have rights to see children.
4: They legally don't have rights?
1: No, they legally do. They do. Because I know a set of grandparents.
4: In the court, for that.
1: Yeah, I know somebody. Somebody who was going out with a girl, and they had a baby, right? And he found it difficult even to get access to the child. They had to go into court all the time, yada yada yada, right? And then his mother and father, as grandparents, they wanted access to the child, so they took the girl to court for access rights, and they got access rights every second week on a Saturday or something like that, whatever it was. You know, so grandparents legally have access rights to children. to their grandchildren.
4: I think when circumstances where a grandchild is kept away, you know, now look at if there's genuine reasons because of some abuse or violence you know, that, I mean, that goes, but if it's done out of spite, and, you know, that, you know, but not everybody has the money. Don't know how to fight. Go to court, you know.
1: Well, it's free. You can go to the family law courts. The family law courts are generally free. You can go and represent yourself.
4: Yeah, you know, first thing, like, and to do that, because anybody that keeps their child away from their grandparents, and the amount of love, and there just can't be enough love, you know. I can't receive too much love, and really needs to have their head wobbled, just out of spite, or whatever it might be, that keeping grandparents away from a child, you know. And as I said, unless there's really good reasons, you know, sort of thing. Like, and really, I, even at the age I am, I still remember my grandmother. I still remember her kindness and the hugs. And, you know, and I was only tiny, and I still remember that, you know, and the gifts and the excitement of seeing her. So, yeah, you know, sort of thing. I adore my grandchildren, and I just feel really, really grateful that they're in my life, you know. So.
1: And do you think, just before I come to Carl here, do you think grandparents like you and like Bernie and like other grandparents, particularly, I suppose, grandmothers, I suppose they take it more to heart because of maternal instincts. Do you think they have some sort of obligation to, if they can, give a dig out?
4: No, I think life has changed, you know, sort of thing. Like grandparents, they used to be, you know, sort of the granny word, you know, you're kind of old at 40, you know, sort of thing. Like people are flying around and still working after 70, you know. And so there is, I do remember thinking about somebody that had made a comment that when the first grandchild was born, saying to the grandmother, oh, sure, there's your job now. And she really lost it because she thought, actually, I have a life, you know, a bit of a part-time job, and, you know, and took really serious annoyance at the idea that, well, I've nothing else to be doing, sure, might as well only, you know, mind the grandchildren. But of course, she steps in whenever she needs to, but she also is really active and has a load of things that she wants to do for herself. So, you know, and
1: is that selfish? Because I got an email from a woman in that situation.
4: She thought
1: her mother was being selfish by not wanting to mind the grandkids.
4: No, she steps in when they need her and wants to see her grandchildren. So, no, I don't think it is selfish, you know, sort of.
1: Mm.
4: And sometimes, like, for me, sometimes, you know, whatever, that there might be an occasion that, you know, I can't. And that's okay. It's a negotiable thing, you know. But any opportunity that I can get, that I can help out, I think, yeah, for me personally, it's a pure joy.
1: Now, Bernie chiming in there, yes, it's a pure joy.
4: It is a joy.
1: Well, stay there, both of you. Let me just try Carl here as well. Carl, hi, how are you?
5: Niall, how are you? Okay, first of all, I am not a grandparent, and I don't have any grandkids.
1: Yes.
5: I'm speaking from an outsider's point of view. I think most grandparents love to have their grandchildren over, especially when they're newborn babies. Yeah, by all means, they're so proud of their first grandchild. I think maybe when they get to the terrible twos or the terrible threes, they're like, okay, we can't handle them as much. But I think when they grow out of that period, I think grandparents love having them over again, you know? That's the way my parents worked anyway, and my friends, their parents worked the same way, you know.
1: Do you think, like, when we say 50%, according to the research, 50% of grandparents look after the children or do childcare, right? But it also says a large percentage of them believe they're being taken for granted. Do you think we take them for granted, or do you believe that they have an obligation to help out when they can?
5: No, I don't think they have an obligation to do it. They do it out of love for their children and their grandchildren. I don't think they're obliged to do it.
1: Are they not?
5: You know, they're not.
1: Because a parent, you're obliged to look after your child. A grandparent is just the next step away from that, and they are connected directly to the children. They are blood relations. So do they not have some sort of obligation to help out?
5: But the great thing about being a grandparent, Noel, is you can hand them back at the end of the day.
1: Yeah, but that's fine. Yeah, but hand them back at the end of the day. But you have an obligation to look after them during the day if mammy has to go to work.
5: No, a grandparent, okay, they've already reared their children. They don't want to be rearing their children's children either. Mm. You know, I think of...
1: Well, then I could argue, when we do other topics in relation to, do you have an obligation to look after your grandparents when they get sick, or your mother or father when they get sick and old? And people say, oh, well, you know, they wouldn't turn around and say, oh, well, you've raised your own children, why would you look after your mother and father? I mean, the people say, oh, yeah, you do have an obligation. So it works both ways, doesn't it?
5: No. No, I mean, okay, if my mother got sick, yeah, I'd look after her. I'd put her into a home. I wouldn't be around her 24 hours a day, but I'd make sure she was comfortable wherever she may end up. She'd probably end up in Norway with my brother and sister. But grandkids, no, I don't think... I don't think you're obliged to look after them. That's just my point of view.
1: Okay, thank you for that, Carl. I know you have to go back to work there or whatever. Thank you for that, Carl. Sorry, Bernie, just to come back to you on that note before I go back to Gladys. We turn around all the time and we say that our children have a duty to their parents. When their parents get old and sick, that we have an obligation to look after them. You know, even take them into our homes if we have to. So does that not work both ways then?
2: No, I would not expect any of my kids to take me in. I'm responsible for me. I've got myself.
1: But they would, wouldn't they?
2: I'm a grandparent. But I don't. Why would I expect my child to give up their life to look after me? I'm responsible for myself. And if I haven't got the capacity to look after me, well, sell my house and put me in a home. That's fine. That's their choice. I don't expect them to. Honest to God, Niall, it's not on my children to give up their life for me. I made the decision. I'm responsible for my own house. I'm responsible to keep myself in the best nick I can. Yeah. I don't expect my children to take Kate to say, oh, they keep saying, Mom, you can move in with me or move in with me. That's fine. I'm good at the moment. But imagine if I got decrepit and I'm on I'm incontinent. Why would my children have to look after me in that stage? I'm
1: because they want to. Because they have a bit of an obligation because you raised them and they want to do it.
2: Look, at the best will in the world, my own parents got ill and they were very sick. And my mother and father still fought. My dad ended up in a home because we couldn't physically go after him. He was a full-time nursing care. We tried, we couldn't do it. My mother decided she wanted to be as independent as she could. For the last year of her life, she broke her neck. She did not want any of us giving up her life.
1: But when I do that topic on the air, and Morris was on maybe a good while ago with that, actually, I vaguely remember Morris being on, saying that you have a duty and a responsibility to your parents if they want to move back in with you in later life to look after them. You have a duty when they're less independent. I'm not saying they're incontinent and they're all those things that you talk to it, but they're just less likely to be able to look after themselves so well that you have a duty to take them back in again.
2: Not at all, Niall. I would not expect any of my children to be responsible for me. I mean, they can check in with me, grandkids can come to visit me, but I will maintain my independence for as long as I can. And if I can't, well, then it's on me to resort myself out. I'm not going to be a burden.
1: Sorry, just in relation. Okay, well, hang on. In relation to that, Gladys, before I come to Rennie, do you have an obligation to look after your parents? Do your kids have an obligation to look after you, for example, Gladys, if you were unwell?
6: Absolutely not. Absolutely not. I mean, with my own parents, I did the best that was possible. As the only girl. Sort of thing that the onus was put on me.
1: Yeah, it's always put on the girl. I have no idea why it's always put on girls, but go on, yeah.
6: Yeah, sort of thing like, and look, what I loved, I loved my dad, and I adored him, but I couldn't look after him. It just wasn't possible. It wasn't, in those days, they didn't have the kind of community care and stuff like that. And so it was heartbreaking that he had to go into a nursing home. But on reflection, I don't think I would have been able to manage. I would have wanted to. But I wouldn't have been able to in the long run. And it's changed my attitude that I would not want my children. I didn't bring them into the world to feel obliged to mind me or do anything. I don't expect it. I don't want to go into one of those scolded kids. Mm-hmm. and I hope that I don't have to. But no, I hope that they will just love me enough that to make sure that I'm not getting abused somewhere. And keep an eye on me and be an advocate for me. But no, they have their own lives to live. And they have their children to rear. And no, I definitely do not want no obligation. As they don't have an obligation, they don't feel I'm obliged to mind their children.
1: Stay there a second. Let me go to Renee. Renee, hi, how are you?
7: Good, how are you doing?
1: Good. Is it Renee, am I pronouncing it right? Renee?
7: Yeah, Renee, yeah.
1: Okay. Renee, do we have an obligation as grandparents to look after our grandchildren?
7: I don't think it's an obligation, but I mean, it's
8: it's a want, nearly, isn't it? That they want to mind their grandkids, you know. I mean, I have two kids myself, seven the wife, so like her parents are about. My parents, unfortunately, one lives the two of them live abroad, I suppose. But my mother is ill, so she wouldn't be able to mind any of our kids anyway. We wish we had more care from grandparents, but my wife's kid, my wife's parents are in their 70s, you know. Her father has MS, and so it's very hard.
1: Well, they can't, obviously, yeah, that's a different situation.
8: No, they can't.
1: Yeah.
8: So, like, my mother-in-law obviously looks after my father-in-law and that kind of carry on, you know. We wish we had more care, and
1: if you have healthy grandparents, obviously in your case, they have their own health issues, that's different. But if you have healthy grandparents, do they have a kind of obligation to give a dig out if they're available?
8: I would, and you know, if I was able to be a grandparent, I would for sure, you know, because I see how hard it is, especially for young people nowadays, you know.
1: With childcare costs and all that,
8: For creche and childcare costs in general, you know, like we know how much we're paying through our teeth for childcare costs, you know, and, you know, but rents and everything being so high and mortgages and that, you know, I think that if grandparents are in a good way, that they have their own house and, you know, they're under no pressure on whatever else and they're in good fit health, yeah, I think they should be, you know, helping out a bit, you know, because they can see how tough it is nowadays for younger parents to try and make ends meet. Now, unless they're obviously not pulling their own strings and, you know, they're doing, you know, they're taking the piss, basically, wanting to go out on the beer all the time or whatever. Do you know that kind of jazz?
1: Mm-hmm.
8: So, I think once it's a genuine case of, look, they're trying to make ends meet, you know, they're both working, you know, they can't get pressure, they can't get childcare, we need to help out. Yeah, I think they have an obligation that way. Not saying they should be pinned down to do it, but yeah.
1: Yeah. Okay, well, hang on a second. Let me just go to Sarah as well. Sarah, hi, how are you doing?
9: How's it going, Niall?
1: Okay, it says on my screen here, don't be dumping your kids on your parents. Whereas Renee says if you're in a healthy situation, you kind of have a little bit of an obligation to give a dig out.
9: Yeah, well, it's a shame of, you know, giving a dig out and taking advantage of them, you know, like, depending on them.
1: Mm. A lot of people depend on them. A lot of people, you know, families depend on the grandparents.
9: Yeah, well, you shouldn't depend on them. Like, you should have that sort of communication that when enough is enough, you know, have the decency to give the grandparents a break and understand where they're coming from, because a lot of them won't say it to their children.
1: Mm.
9: Like, they're probably bogged down with something else and they're not able to, or they're not managing well, or as you say, the mother or the father come in and say, we don't give this to our children, and they're coming back worried, and they feel that the grandparents feel that they're under an obligation to do it, you know.
1: And did you have grandparents kind of playing a role in your life? In your life?
9: Oh, I did. And you know what? I have great memories of them. And, like, I strongly believe as well, like, you learn an awful lot from your grandparents. I'm not saying more so than your parents, but, you know, you get...
1: Yeah, but they're a different generation. Yeah, of course.
9: Yeah,
1: absolutely.
9: But, like, I wouldn't be the type to say, they're the two children, go on up and stay with your... Like, we used to go up all right because there was loads of grandchildren, but we never actually, like, we wouldn't stay overnight or anything like that, or we'd be passing by in school and my mother would be up there and we'd drop in and off we'd go or something like that.
1: Yeah.
9: Because, like, they have their own lives as well, you know.
1: But they do. I'm not saying they don't have their own lives. I'm surprised that, you know, so many of them. 50% of grandparents play a role in children's lives as carers, right? That figure surprised me. I thought it was less than that. But even a huge percentage of them said they believe they're being taken for granted. They kind of are being taken for granted, but that's okay, isn't it? Because that's what they are. They're grandparents.
9: Well, I speak to an awful lot of older people now, and they'd be in full body, sound of mind, like, and, you know, they'd say to, like, they'd have no problem looking after their grandchildren and helping out their sons and daughters, but, like, you know, that they also have a life as well, and, like, you can hear it and see it in them that, like, those days are over, I can't do that anymore, you know, and they'd be afraid to say it to their son or daughter. you know, and it's very unfair as well. Like, and a lot of people undermine the older person. Like,
1: no, absolutely, and I get what you mean. But look, I have to take a quick short break. Thank you very much to everybody who got involved in the topic. We'll talk to you straight after this break.
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Two-night getaway for two at the four-star Talbot Hotel Clonmel in County Tipperary, in the heart of Ireland's ancient east. Your relaxing stay includes use of their award-winning leisure facilities, including sauna, jacuzzi, steam room, gym and pool, plus a delicious four-course dinner on one evening, topped off with a hearty breakfast each morning. 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